Yes, hello and good morning and welcome to The Jazz Show. You're with the Hedgehog this morning and I'm here for the next 2 hours to bring you some very cruisy jazz. So I hope you can stick around for the next couple of hours and enjoy it with me. Thank you to Tina and Goldilocks Folk and what a great show. And that last track, what a nice cover of the Dire Straits song. It's just gone 10 o'clock, you're on 4ZZZ, and it's time to just get into the music right now. It's been more than 20 years since Damien Brunton formed his quintet, playing all around the regular jazz haunts of Melbourne. In 2012, he released this live set recorded from his performances around town. It's called Wasa Live, and we're hearing Happy Coincidence.

0: Yeah.
1: Thank you very much. Sam Donaldson, drums.
0: Lovely stuff there from Damien Brunton Quartet, and you've got to give the drummer a bit of a solo when you're doing a long piece like that live. Stella Cole, she's initially gained popularity through social media platforms during the COVID period. At the age of 27, she's now established herself as a prominent live performer and recording artist in the New York jazz scene, with her interpretations of jazz standards and songs from the Great American Songbook. In 2026, this year, she released My Funny Valentine, and from it is You Go to My Head.

That was Paris Wells and Finley Francois from their Lounge of the Flamingo album, came out last year, and Best Day. And that one goes out to Ari, who by now should be sort of cruising in at home base and starting her best day. So I hope you enjoyed that one, Ari. Samara Joy is an American jazz singer from the Bronx, New York. She released a self-titled debut album in 2021 and subsequently named Best New Artist by Jazz Times. Her second album, Linger a While, in 2022, reached number one on the Billboard Jazz Albums chart. Last year, she brought out this song, Three Little Words.

Yes, as the footsteps slowly disappear there on Caitlin Smith and her imaginary band. That was Tug of War, came off the You Have Reached Your Destination album 2020. And Caitlin Smith is an icon of the New Zealand music industry, building a very strong reputation as a jazz singer over the last 20 plus years. Her first band actually was the Fondue Set. So I thought we might go into some Fondue Set now. I've always been sort of very fond of this band. Some nice lounge jazz. At the beginning of the 2000s, she fronted Fondue Set, and they played all around the jazz bars in Auckland in New Zealand. From the Stick a Fork in It album of 1999, this is a lovely cover version of Van Morrison and Crazy Love.

Thank you to everybody who's already subscribed to 4ZZZ during Radiothon 2026. 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

It's a quarter to 11 and you're on the Jazz Show with the Hedgehog this morning, filling in for Don. After the fondue set, we heard from Darren Pickering's Small Worlds and Green Blinking Light. Darren Pickering is a jazz pianist and he's based in New Zealand as well. Follow that up with Tom Waits and Tabletop Joe. Comes from the album Alice, which he put out in 2002. And the album Alice is not really a jazz album as such, but as it is with Tom Waits, you never know what you're going to get. And there's a nice segue into the next song. It's by a lady called Annika. That's her stage name, Annika Henderson. And she's a British-German singer-songwriter and musician. And she did this song on the soundtrack of Father, Mother, Sister, Brother, which came out just earlier this year. Quite an interesting movie, actually. And it featured Tom Waits in the movie, in an acting capacity. So there's the link. Let's hear it now. I love this song. It's very simple. It was originally an instrumental song performed by saxophonist Mike Shapiro, and it was written by Shapiro and Harry Middlebrooks Jr. way back in 1967. But they put some nice vocals to it, and it's got a lovely, simplistic, haunting sound.

0: Radiothon may be over, but we're keeping it going for just a little longer.
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Very, very smooth there. Astrid Gilberto and Stanley Turrentine together doing a Brazilian Tapestry. It's 5 to 11. You're on 4ZZZ, The Jazz Show. Now, I have a message here that you might be very interested in. An internationally acclaimed Melbourne jazz pianist by the name of Steve Settergreen is touring Brisbane this coming Friday, September the 4th, and he's playing at the Ruby Jazz Club. There's tickets available, and you can get them on the Ruby Jazz Club website. He'll be playing a mix of vocal and instrumental swinging jazz standards with his quartet, and I can tell you this is one concert not to miss. So the nice thing is that the Ruby Jazz Club has offered a free double pass to give away. So if you'd like to go and see Steve Settergreen this coming Friday, and you're a subscriber to 4ZZZ, of course, then text in and let me know if you'd like to go or not. There is one double pass, so let's see how that goes. And while we're waiting for your response, this is Steve Settergreen and Miss Happiness.

Silly me, I didn't give you the text number, did I? 0420 626 733 if you'd like to win a double pass to see Steve Settergreen.

Some lovely ivory tinkering there from Ray Vanderby. He originally came from the Netherlands, but came out with his family when he was really, really young. Ended up in Sydney for a couple of years before settling in rural New South Wales. And he's a singer, songwriter, composer, you name it, he does it. And plays lots of keys and guitar. And that was called Cats, the Cat. Before that was Steve Settergreen and Miss Happiness, and the lucky winner to go and see Steve Settergreen this coming Friday night at the Ruby Jazz Club is James Edwards of Richland. So congratulations, James. Your name and phone number will be at the door. So go along and make yourself known and have a great, great night. And don't forget that the Ruby Jazz Club, which is situated in Fortitude Valley, has some great food, drinks. Doors will be open on Friday night at 6:30 p.m. So, look, I thoroughly recommend you go along and see Steve Settergreen if you've got a free evening on Friday. It's 11:06. You're listening to 4ZZZ with the Hedgehog on The Jazz Show. This is the M-Bass Collective, and they're a rather odd bunch of people. Do some very loose jazz here and there, but they've got some very, very talented musicians that are included in this collective. Its mainstay is Steve Coleman, but you've got Graham Haynes, Cassandra Wilson, who you'll hear her vocals, Jerry Allen, Robin Eubanks and Greg Osby, just to name a few. This is One Bright Morning.

Your number may be up in Bingo of the Damned. Netherworld's monthly bingo happens on the last Sunday afternoon of each month at 3 p.m. 90 Ball is the game with plenty of cursed prizes to be won alongside a sweet tray raffle. To get involved, just rock up and check in with your demonic host. It's free to join in. The stakes are low, for all you'll need to play is to put your soul on the line. Netherworld are proud sponsors of 4ZZZ.

Okay, that was a local outfit by the name of Coisa Linda and Para de Bobera. And that one goes out to Celestica. I hope you enjoyed that, Sol. And I've had a couple of more requests, so I'm going to see if I can try and squeeze those in as well. And Clinton, about half an hour back, texted in saying he'd like to hear some Steely Dan. He requested Kid Chalamane. Specifically, I can't find that one for you, Clinton, but I do have another one of theirs, which is very, very jazzy, so I hope you enjoy this. It's called East Street Louie Toodaloo.

Some more very fine Brisbane music there from saxophonist Andrew Butt and his trio, and that came from the Blueberry Ash album of 2017, and Clash. Okay, we're getting into the final straight of the jazz show. Half an hour to go, it's 11:30. The Hedgehog here has been enjoying your input with lots of good suggestions, so I have one more request here I can sneak in, and Bones wanted to hear some Van Morrison. And Van can get very jazzy at times. I think this one's a pretty jazzy version. It's a live version of the Astral Weeks album and the song The Way Young Lovers Do.

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Some lovely sounds there from Sean McKenzie. The album was called Brazil, came out 2011, and that was Postcard. And Sean McKenzie embarked on his musical journey as a jazz saxophone major at the Queensland Conservatorium. He discovered his true passion, though, for production while immersed in the lively music scene of Madrid and Spain. And now he calls Chicago home, and he has founded Rax Trax Recordings. So yeah, look out for some of the, Sean's productions as well. Oh, we're very close to the finishing line. What a shame. I've enjoyed being here this morning so much. And I got a text from the Donster. And Don has also been enjoying this morning's music. So I'm really happy to hear that, Don. And this next song, I'm sure you'll really enjoy as well. This one's going out specially for you. And it's a lovely cover of a Prince number. And it's done by Cassandra Wilson and Greg Osby. And they helped out with some sounds from Bob Beeden. The song is When Doves Cry. Yes, and you'll know that Prince song, I'm sure. Cassandra Wilson here.

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0: feel very blessed.
1: As the Sun Sets is a smooth jazz electronic lounge album by the German band Nighthawks. And we heard from that Receptions in Brazil that came out in 2004. And that just about winds up the jazz show for this week. I hope you've enjoyed the music and I've enjoyed sharing it with you. Jazz Show will be back again next week, so stay tuned for that. And coming up next is Only Human. So don't leave the Zeds for long. Going to finish up with one last song, and this is, it's not really a song, it's an instrumental. It's by a virtuoso Brisbane-based guitarist and a multi-instrumentalist. I've seen this guy perform at venues where they don't normally sort of stand, but he's had standing ovations. And I've also seen him in bizarre places like marketplaces, weekend markets, and busking on the street. He goes by the name of Cameron de la Vega, and this is his tune, Caravan. Thanks for listening.

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3: 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And today on the program, I'm really excited to bring you a project that has been actually a few years in the making. We've collaborated with a mask blog, Masks for McGangan, to bring you a podcast. So we'll be playing the very first episode today, where we sort of delve into the early days of the pandemic, what it is to be a mask block and to engage in the community with mutual aid, and also, just a lot of the lead up to the present day in terms of the mask mandates and how government handled the early days of the pandemic and what we called living with COVID, and how immunocompromised and otherwise vulnerable people go about living in the ongoing pandemic. So it has been such a pleasure to work alongside. In this first episode, I spoke with Bronte and Peter, but we've got a few more episodes lined up, so stay tuned. Over the next few months, we'll be playing episodes from this collaboration. So such an exciting and was really obviously a few years ago when Masks for McGangan started becoming active, and I attended one of their picnics, which was so nice to meet up alongside like-minded people and people who, fellow disabled people and people who, are, you know, still taking precautions, and, you know, to talk a little bit about how we cope in an environment where, a lot of people, you know, are no longer recognising the impacts of the pandemic on disabled people. So, without further ado, this is the first part of Pandemic in the Present Tense, a collaboration between Only Human, 4ZZZ, and Masks for McGangan. 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

0: Your co-hosts of Pandemic in the Present Tense are Belle, Bronte and Peter. I'm Belle. I'm the executive producer of Only Human on 4ZZZ.
1: I'm Bronte. I'm the founder of Masks for Megangin.
2: I'm Peter. I'm a member of Masks for Megangin.
0: So, Bronte, I understand that you were in New York in 2020. What was happening in those very early days of the pandemic, when the virus was less understood even by healthcare professionals and those vast tragedies were unfolding with so many people dying?
1: Yeah, so for me, I remember it was late March when we were told to leave the construction site. So I was working as an electrical apprentice at the time. And yeah, I think like everyone, we were told it was going to be two weeks.
0: Yeah. Bronte, I understand you were in New York in 2020. What was happening in those very early days of the pandemic when the virus was less understood even by healthcare professionals and those vast tragedies were unfolding with so many people dying?
1: Yeah, so it was late March when I was told to leave my job for what we thought would be 2 weeks. I think everyone was maybe told 2 weeks. And at the time I was working on a construction site because I was a electrical apprentice. And yeah, those few months in New York, so my mom was working as part of the New York public hospital system, which is the biggest public hospital system in the States. And they basically were overrun, didn't have enough ventilators. This is what they would talk about in meetings. Doctors and nurses had to choose between, you know, who was going to live and who was going to die, essentially. And they were trying to get ventilators from other states. And yeah, so it was pretty horrible. And in those months too, Andrew Cuomo was the governor of New York at that time. And he would get on, like, have a press release daily and would talk about how many people had died that day and the state of the hospitals. And yeah, it was pretty, yeah, horrible, to be honest. Can we pause for a second? Can I say, like, the name?

0: And that was Coronavirus by Gordon Coang. And today on the program, we're bringing to you a collaboration podcast by Only Human, our program, and Masks for McGangin. We introduced the topics of the early days of the pandemic. And a content warning, if you're finding the topics that are discussed in the podcast distressing, you might prefer to tune out. So this is Pandemic in the Present Tense. 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
1: In terms of the Australian context, we definitely, you know, we had lockdowns and mask mandates, as well as certain zones where people were limited to travel within perhaps their own neighbourhood or city. Mm. Some areas and communities were facing over-policing during the lockdowns and were also subject to racial profiling in Australia. Do you think there's underlying similarities between those issues in New York as well as here?
2: Yeah, definitely. I mean, so, yeah, in May, I think we can all remember George Floyd was murdered by Minneapolis police, which spurred, you know, protests around the country, the US, and around the world. And I think, you know, it also brought, his murder brought in to view the racial disparities of the medical and police systems. And so, in terms of that, I was doing some research, and Indigenous Americans had the highest mortality rates of COVID-19, followed by Latino, Pacific Islander, and Black Americans, who all had significantly higher COVID-19 mortality rates than white or Asian Americans. And this is a report called The Color of Coronavirus. And this is big because Indigenous Americans are only 2% of the US population. Mm. That's about 6.6 million. And in terms of treatment as well, a study in PubMed Central found that there were important racial disparities in inpatient COVID-19 treatment initiation, including the undertreatment of Black patients and the overtreatment of white patients. So I think, you know, the pandemic, these kind of systemic racism has always existed, but I think the pandemic helped to expose it even more in these systemic ways. Mm. Yeah.
1: And I think some of the responses of the Australian government in terms of when vaccinations were introduced, and from what I recall from various health education and science communication, was that also First Nations Australians had more vulnerability to serious illness and death from COVID. Mm-hmm. So I think, yeah, tying in terms of different countries' experiences of the pandemic, there's definitely, you know, underlying issues around oppression and intersectional approaches to this is necessary. Mm-hmm.

0: 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On Saturday, October 3rd at QPAC, master improviser and pianist Josh Cohen will weave Radiohead's iconic back catalogue with his signature electro-inspired improvisation. 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Book now at qpac.com.au. 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
1: And the song you just heard was All I Do Is Think of You by Rain From Heaven. And today on the program, you're listening to Only Human with Belle. We are bringing a collaborative podcast project to you. I've been working alongside Masks for Meganjin. And this today we're playing episode one. And I just wanted to quickly announce that if the material today is distressing to you, you can call Lifeline Australia on 13 11 14 and they have a text line 0477 13 11 14. So that is a reminder, and part of what this podcast is about is the way that COVID safety and COVID cautiousness is also about suicide prevention and mental health, because it is a very isolating experience for people to remain taking COVID precautions in a world that has largely moved on from the pandemic, even though COVID still remains a threat to all of us, but particularly to disabled people. So I'll move on now to part three of Pandemic in the Present Tense. 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
2: The responses, as we know, from institutions versus how communities addressed the impacts of the pandemic in a more kind of grassroots way. How would you contrast, I suppose, those methods, governmental responses to the pandemic, versus how the community has since stepped in? Because as we know, in 2021, we introduced this idea of living with COVID.
3: Hmm. Yeah, so, like, if you don't mind me sort of circling back around to kind of, like, the intersections with sort of, like, COVID and kind of racial policing and things like that, I think that was, like, I think a definite parallel was the basically in regards to the George Floyd uprising, and also in regards to the public housing that was locked down in Melbourne and the police response to that. What you're basically saying is, like, these are working class communities that are part of the gig economy in a very big way, and they were the ones who were, like, keeping things afloat during those lockdowns as well. Like, they were the ones who were out doing, like, Uber deliveries and things like that at the time. And the police, as we know, are institutionally racist. That's, like, beyond question in that regard. And that was kind of where the over-policing and the reaction to that, especially in regards to George Floyd, was, like, kind of the boiling point, because you had, like, a lot of people in the black community in America who were out doing that kind of gig economy work for a long time. And they were just, they already get harassed at, like, a really huge level. Mm-hmm. And the police had suddenly been given this mandate to just, like, harass people even more under the guise of, like, COVID protections and things like that. And I think that's kind of an important point to talk about when we're talking about the state's responses to COVID in general, because, you know, the purpose of the system is what it does, is, like, a phrase I keep coming back to, because I think it helps explain it. And it doesn't really matter the intention behind mandates or laws or things like that. If you have an institutionally racist, sexist, queerphobic institution enforcing those laws, it doesn't matter how good they are on paper, that's how it's going to manifest in the real world. And that's kind of been the response of the government as well, has been, like, very highly individualized. Even in regards to the mask mandates, it's like, it's still your individual responsibility to find a mask and to procure one and to wear it in public, and to also know exactly where and when you can be as well, because that was, like, a very big part of, like, early lockdown for me was just confusion. Like, I just, I didn't know if I could go out for a walk. I didn't know when I was allowed to go to the shops or things like that, that communication was very poor. And the response has always been kind of a much more carceral and punishment-focused response rather than an actual community-focused response. It has been, you know, issuing fines. As much as I hate the sovereign citizen crooker types who are out trying to flaunt against those laws, they face, like, pretty extreme violence from the police in response to that as well. And that's kind of... that's the only tool they know how to use. They're a hammer and everything's a nail. Mm-hmm. So in regards to, like, you know, the... and I think also structurally and institutionally as well, it's, like, a huge thing that could have been done and still could be done is, like, a focus on, like, air filters and clean air in public spaces. Yeah. And that would, like, that wouldn't eliminate COVID, but it would make being in public a lot safer than it currently is. Mm. And it's basically just being left to these kind of, like, private institutions to decide whether or not they care enough to actually spend that amount of money to keep people safe and healthy. And so the community response has kind of been what it's always been in times of crisis. It's just like we try and figure out ways to keep each other safe and serve each other in the best ways that we can, which I believe really is the only way forward in these kinds of responses. But the problem is that we don't have the resources that the state has in regards to that. And so it's, yeah, it's kind of this catch-22 where it's kind of just like the community response is very vital and a lot of people wouldn't be here without it. Mm-hmm. And especially in regards to the information that's being shared, it's just like most of what I get is from community members and people off of social media who are trying to spread information much more effectively compared to the government response, which is just kind of like, just don't think about it. It's now your personal responsibility. And I think that's just kind of the trade-off where it's kind of just like, how do we get more people to care about this so that we can strengthen our base and broaden our resources to call upon while the official public messaging is, doesn't matter, it's just a flu, don't worry about it.
2: I think it's a really good point you made there in terms of the stark difference between what resources the state has and, you know, what the government told us to do and the resources that we as a community have, even though we know our needs best and, you know, we have, I guess, well, hopefully there's this notion of interdependence about advocating for and supporting and promoting the independence of disabled people as well as like the people who were one of the most, you know, impacted groups by the pandemic. I should say still impacted.
4: Yeah, Chase is back. Lonely days.

something that's major. Had this dream 26 years ago, and look at me now, and look at me now. I'm in the studio, working my ass off, 24/7. Lonely days, I still wake up in the morning. LTK.

And that was MC Chosen, one of the only human co-hosts, with his track Lonely Days. Before the song, you heard from Peter was speaking as part of the Only Human and Masks from the Ganshin podcast collaboration, Pandemic in the Present Tense. And I think that's a really good

0: mentioned, the online community is such a lifeline for many disabled people, immunocompromised people and vulnerable people. And it's how we are sharing information, educating others, and just a really powerful resource that is available to us. So in terms of this podcast has been a few years in the making, so I'm really excited that we are launching it today. And I just wanted also to remind you that if you're finding today's information distressing, that you can go on the phone, you can call Lifeline Australia on 13 11 14, and they have a text line as well, 0477 13 11 14. So, yes, this is Only Human presenting Pandemic in the Present Tense, collaborating with Masks for Meganjin. Thanks for listening. You're listening to Bell. We've talked about this way, contrasting the way that institutions versus communities have responded to the pandemic. You know, Masks for Meganjin was born out of the community and the need that you saw, Bronte. Mm. Do you want to just tell us a little bit about what led to the collective that is Masks for Meganjin?
1: Yeah, sure. Yeah, so I feel like it was early 2024, or probably in between 2022 and 2024, I just, on Instagram, continued to see mask blocks pop up, which are mutual aid organizations that, at a basic kind of level, give out free, high-quality respirators and masks, sometimes tests. And I ended up getting COVID for the second time in June 2024, just before I left to go back to the States for a few weeks. And while I was also in the States, I visited Detroit, and there was this big, it was Pride, and so there was this big party in a factory, and everyone was wearing masks, and I was like, oh, this is awesome, this is like possible, you know, like a big amount of people can, you know, care about each other, and especially queer people. Like, we've been through, as a community, we've been through HIV and viruses, so, you know, it's possible. So I felt like inspired by what I was seeing online and in person, and, you know, I had this, you know, underlying anxiety around COVID, like, pretty much since 2020, you know, and so I was like, oh, here's my chance to, like, actually do something about it. And yeah, so I started an Instagram by myself, and then I went to a party, and I was, you know, wearing a mask, and someone was like, oh, you're wearing a mask, and, you know, we talked about it, and then they joined, and then, yeah, so it's just grown bigger and bigger, and found, you know, community, and yeah.
0: What is involved in the in sustaining the work of mutual aid, and what are some of the roles of the collective?
1: Yeah, so we try and meet monthly. We're all volunteers, so I think part of that, you know, there's some difficulty because we have to, you know, live our lives, and under capitalism we have to earn money, and yeah, so. But I think, yeah, we try and meet weekly when we can, and we have someone who looks after our Instagram, and so that's where we get a lot of messages. If people need masks or if they want to donate some, they usually come through that avenue. And what was I thinking? Oh, yeah, and we also have a Discord, and so, yeah, there's that kind of online community there. But I think in terms of roles, we haven't quite... Yeah, we don't have, like, specific roles. It's kind of like who has capacity, yeah. And, yeah, we kind of go from there. And I know personally I want to do some more social events, maybe some masked, like, mask chain, you know, making and stuff like that. But sometimes you'll see us at protests giving out masks as well. Yeah. So, yeah.
0: I have seen you all at protests, and I also caught up with you at the Masks for Meganjin picnic meetup, which was really great.
1: Yeah.
0: I just wanted to, I guess, throw to you, Peter, in terms of your experience with the collective and how you contribute and things.
2: Yeah, so basically I

0: I'd actually been looking for a Mars block for a little while, and I probably like first checked before Bronte had like set things up, and I was just like, oh yeah, nothing here yet. And then when I heard about it, I was just like, yeah, I want to participate in whatever way that I sort of can and whatever I have the capacity to do. As Bronte kind of alluded to as well, like the majority of our volunteers have, you know, some level of like medical conditions or disabled or things like that. So our capacity kind of fluctuates in that regard. But because it's horizontally organized as well, it's just kind of like we kind of have this understanding that people just step up when they have the capacity and when people are needed, and also just accepting that, you know, we're human beings. There's only so much we can do with, you know, limited amount of people and resources as well. But yeah, I've been to protests to hand out masks before as well, and yeah, just basically want to help in whatever ways I can. But also as well, it is mutual aid. I benefit as well in regards to, you know, being able to get respirators, being able to get advice, and being able to talk about certain things as well. And that's just been, I think, especially not just during lockdown, but those years sort of after lockdown as well, that was like an extremely isolating time. It's just like all of the people who like kept in contact during those lockdown periods when they had a lot more free time just kind of disappeared, and kind of noticed that like me talking about COVID just kind of brought the mood down. And kind of like, yeah, people were just not, I definitely lost a friendship in regards to that tension as well. There were more problems than that in that friendship, but that was like the inciting incident as well. And so it's been kind of just important to be able to still be around people who are still taking this seriously, and probably like significantly more seriously than I am. And I'm like the most significantly serious person in my own social group in regards to that as well.
1: Yeah, same.
2: Your number may be up in Bingo of the Damned. Netherworld's monthly bingo happens on the last Sunday afternoon of each month at 3 p.m. 90 Ball is the game with plenty of cursed prizes to be won alongside a sweet tray raffle. 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It's free to join in. The stakes are low, for all you'll need to play is to put your soul on the line. Netherworld are proud sponsors of 4ZZZ.

0: was Gem Sparkles with Don't You Cry. And today on the program, we are exploring the impacts of the ongoing pandemic, COVID-19 pandemic, first of all, in the beginning of the show, we were exploring Bronte's experience in New York in March of 2020. And then we've kind of delved into what goes on in a mutual aid mask block. Masks from Ganjin distribute free masks to the community. So if you need some masks or you have some masks to donate, you can go to their Instagram. So I think it's such an important and powerful thing to touch on issues that are largely ignored by both the media, but also really in day-to-day life. What we mentioned earlier in the program, in this podcast that we've collaborated on called Pandemic in the Present Tense, is the way that most people refer to COVID as something that happened in the past, rather than something that is that continues to really harm particularly disabled people. I've been really interested to learn more about the impacts of long COVID. So I think the general idea is that COVID is a mild virus, but it can actually have really long-lasting effects and be quite disabling for many people who can become housebound and bedbound. So advocacy, recognising those people's voices and being in solidarity with them has stood out to me as one of the learning the lessons of the past few, the past 6 years, really. This is the last segment of episode one of Pandemic in the Present Tense. You're here on Only Human with Belle. Thanks for listening.
1: It's just kind of like, it's nice to have that sense of community, and it's nice to have that sense of like, people haven't stopped caring, people haven't given up. And even in regards to the people who've given up as well, it's like, it's understandable. It's like, I get exhausted by it too. I get exhausted by just the constant worrying about it and having to wear a mask all the time when I'm in public. It's like, not a fun experience, but it's something that I just feel is super important, because like, you know, disregarding my own sort of underlying health concerns, it's just like, I don't want to be the reason that someone gets long COVID. I don't want to be the reason why someone's grandmother might die. And it's just nice to be surrounded by people who have those same and similar concerns.
0: Yeah, and shared values is like obviously a really big basis for collectives, for friendship, for movements. I just wanted to, I guess we decided this podcast, the title is Pandemic in the Present Tense. One last question we might wrap up with is, why do you think people still, despite, you know, the basis of the global emergency, you know, was declared over, but COVID is still in our communities, why do you think people refer to it in the past tense?
2: I think a lot of it is to do with the public health response, and that there is a lack of it, especially in Australia and from what I see from, you know, Queensland government. I think a lot of people, you know, rightfully so, take their information from the government. And so if it's not there, then maybe it doesn't exist. But if you go online and, you know, search long COVID or go onto Instagram, you know, there's a lot of people who have long COVID and who are advocating as much as, you know, they can for, yeah, COVID precautions and caring about, you know, disability rights and the community. So,
0: yeah.
1: I think in Australia, it's kind of like slightly more understandable in the sense of, we just weren't hit anywhere near as hard as somewhere like America was in regards to that. It's just like the scale of death and disablement that was in America. I find it hard to believe that someone wouldn't know someone who's been affected by that in some regard. Whereas here, it's kind of just like, we didn't have that immediate mass wave of deaths. And now it's kind of just like, it's just moved into the realm of disability. And like, we're still like a really fundamentally ableist society. And we certainly don't care about invisible disabilities anywhere near as much.
2: Mm.
1: So it's kind of just easier to park that off in the realm of like individual responsibility. And if someone got that way, it must be because they were unhealthy in the first place and things like that. And I think that, yeah, it definitely is public messaging, but it is also kind of just the structural things around us as well, just in terms of like whose lives we value and whose struggles we actually care about. And as long as, you know, I think there's definitely economic incentives as well to ignore it as well. I think that, and I think that was kind of a big part of the response to the pandemic in the first place, is like, you know, it's like, it wasn't altruism. It was purely to keep the economy going. And especially with things like, you know, job seeker payments being raised above poverty levels for the first time in forever, it kind of just showed, well, we've always been able to do this, but the only reason we did it is because we didn't want another, like, giant economic crash well. So it's just like, there's a lot of incentive for people to just keep pretending like it's not happening so that things can continue on in this never-ending march of late-stage capitalism.
0: Yeah, I really appreciate your insights today, Peter and Bronte. We are recording this in the lovely hallowed halls of 4ZZZ. This is the first iteration of the podcast, and we will be coming back to explore in episode 2 some importances of solidarity and an exploration of lived experience of COVID-competent people, talking about, I guess, what you've already referred to as some issues that hidden or lesser understood, and the importance of the worthiness of disabled people's lives. So you've been here with Belle, Peter and Bronte. Thanks.
2: Thank you.
3: 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Thanks for listening.

Yo, the hip hop's changed, man. It's not the 90s anymore, man. People don't like gangster rap no more. It's conscious rap and spoken word, man. Like this, feel it.

Like, hip-hop's changing, man. It's not the 90s anymore, man. Yeah, it used to be gangster rap, now it's conscious rap. Spoken word rap.

And that was Walk Alone by MC Chosen, who is co-host of the first program of the month. That's we broadcast every Sunday here, Only Human on 4ZZZ. So we're coming towards the end of the program, and today we've been hearing from Peter and Bronte from Masks for Meganjin, who I have collaborated with for this very special podcast, Pandemic in the Present Tense. I hope that it has been informative and affirming, and it's been so wonderful to finally get this on air, because it has been about 18 months or 2 years that we've kind of been, you know, working on this and, you know, bringing some ideas about how to continue educating the community and hopefully encouraging people to engage with masking and precautions and recognizing the need for solidarity with disabled people. But it is I think quite an important issue that even sometimes in the disabled community, as Peter explained, it is quite exhausting to continue taking precautions in a world that has sort of forgotten about the pandemic. So, I think we're going to sign out and say goodbye. It has been a really enjoyable program and something that I am always proud to bring to you, the community, as a disabled-led program. That is what we do here on Only Human. And this last song that we're going to leave you with is Star of Hope by Tralala Blip, leaving on hopefully a positive note. So thank you, and see you next week.

0: Radiothon may be over, but we're keeping it going for just a little longer.
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1: 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My name is Liz. It's just gone past 1 p.m. and it's time to smoke 'em if you got 'em. It's a show where we're going to play some music that is entirely my choice, and talk about what it means to mean something when I get around to it. I'll let you know the tracks I just played for you. That was Sislami with Arts Degree. You can find that musician occasionally chiming in on Queer Radio on Wednesday nights. They're a friend of the station. Before that, we had Cody with Prozac opening up the show. Thanks to Only Human for holding it down from midday. And yeah, so I'm Liz. Nice to meet you. If this is your first time tuning into community radio, welcome. Wow, what a nice little way to spend a Sunday afternoon. I can promise you there's going to be no Ed Sheeran for at least the next hour. That's a guarantee. That's the Liz Witt guarantee. So this is Smoke 'Em If You Got 'Em. It's a loose show about philosophy that's on a very, very slow ramp up, partially because my usual partner in crime, my usual co-host, is globetrotting for another week. So you're just kind of stuck with me, free associating in the studio by myself. And that's not a terrible thing, but it can lead to some disorganized thoughts. And disorganization, I think, has been given a disproportionate amount of badness in the public discourse, don't you think? To be disorganized is almost a sin. It's like a moral failing if you can't organize yourself, if you can't organize your time, if you can't organize your space, your home, your domestic life, especially if you happen to be a woman. God forbid you be publicly perceived as disorganized. But especially this last week, I have been trying to intentionally lean in to letting the path come to my foot as I step, rather than trying to reach the goal as quickly and as efficiently as possible. So here is my thoughts of the week. Resisting optimization can actually be a really wonderful thing. I say that with a very sore spot on my thumb and a bit of an ache in my left ring finger because I have been embroidering a lot. I've been embroidering up a storm, even, one would say, because I have a tendency, because of my own mental disorganization, to leave things to the last minute. So I have done that again, and I have a project that's due that I have to finish because of this external deadline, and I've been embroidering it diligently but hurriedly for the last couple of days. And there have been a lot of moments where I am stitching and stitching, and that repetitive motion over and over again, the progress is so slow. Anybody who's familiar with fiber crafts knows the impulse that you must resist, and that impulse is to stop the thing that you're doing and then hold the piece out in front of you to check and see if in the last 15 minutes a miracle has occurred and you've somehow managed to finish it, or it's finished itself and it never has, and the progress is always less than you anticipate it to be, and yet you still want to stop and hold it up and check. So you just got to let yourself do it. It's hard to resist the thought to think, ah, I could have just gotten a machine to do this, or I could have just chosen another way to do this and it would be finished and it would be different, but it would be done. but I like that I have been able to spend the time stitching. So maybe that can be my little bit of wisdom for us all to carry on into the next week, is resist optimization and resist convenience, because convenience is going to rob you of the very things that make you human. I think recently the whole idea of delivery drivers and the gig economy has been at the fore of you know, the inevitable eternal discourse cycle. But it is potentially a very evil thing to remove yourself from the world in the sense that you don't even leave your house to get the food that they could not have made any more convenient for you. You have to now exploit a broken labor system to have it delivered to your door. And then on top of that, you have to make sure that the food is left at the door so you don't have to risk an encounter with another human being. Good God. Well, hang on. I've just gotten a message from my producer that my soapbox is getting a little tall, so I'm going to step off it for a while and play a song, which realistically is what we're all actually here for, is a bit of music on a Sunday afternoon. So there has been a lot of heartache, especially in the queer community this week, with the passing of Dolly Parton and Tim Curry. But this particular heartbreak that I'm about to talk about has nothing to do with either of them. The musical artist Underscores released her Australian tour tickets this week, and I did not get one. So I'm going to invite you to all mourn with me as we play this track. It is The Piece by Underscores, the piece that I will never experience again, having missed out on the opportunity to see her live for the second time. Somehow I will repair my heart. And maybe this is how you find out that you would have liked to have gotten a ticket as well. Text in 0420-626-733. Let me know what your heartbreak of the week has been and how we could possibly repair it. You're listening to Smoke 'Em If You Got 'Em on 4ZZZ. It's about to come up to, but isn't quite yet, 1:15.

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1: Good afternoon, Brisbane. You are listening to Smoke 'em if you got 'em on 4ZZZ. My name is Liz, and I'm going to be with you up until 2 p.m. playing a playlist that I very much enjoyed putting together for you today. I'm feeling complicated. I think it's good to invite a little bit of complexity into your life. We're all so multifaceted and multi-layered and covered in scented creams that we use to try and chase away the inevitable decay. So I'll tell you what songs they were. That last one was Tell Me I Never Knew That by Caroline featuring Caroline Polachek. Before that, we had Nairi with her new track Afar. Before that, Underscores with The Peace. Ah, I love those tracks. I feel very groovy. I feel very cool. I feel like I could whip those out at a dinner party and everybody would think that I was cultured. One can only dream. Before the break, we were talking about heartbreak. We were talking about optimization and we were talking about convenience and how some of the bad sounding ones are good actually and some of the good sounding ones are bad actually. Mark texted in saying heartbreak is perhaps an overstatement, but my dogs woke up at 6 a.m. this morning and were barking their heads off. It was embarrassing. The neighbors were not into it. Isn't that interesting how it is the perception of other people on our character that ends up being more painful than the experience themselves. I hope that dogs were okay. I'm sure there was some kind of mammal that was setting them off, some kind of exciting smell or something that they could potentially chase. They have a much more simple life. They are not worried what the neighbors think. To our social detriment occasionally, but I think there's also a lesson there. Before the break, I was talking about convenience and optimization and how as a society we seem excessively fixated on both. I've been embroidering, which is a hobby that takes a lot of time, a lot of patience, and occasionally a band-aid if you are as uncoordinated as I am. And I also this week had the opportunity to laugh so hard that a little bit of wee almost came out. And I do want to just affirm almost in case there are any sickos tuning in. But I almost robbed myself of the opportunity to laugh that hard because, again, of the inconvenience of friendship and that weird evil little voice in the back of our heads that so often when we are on the cusp of putting effort into maintaining a relationship goes, but it's not very convenient. And I could be in my house alone where I wouldn't have to do anything for anyone and I would owe nothing to anyone and I would be safe, but I would be lonely. So

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Luckily, radio stations don't age like mere mortals. 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

You are listening to Smoke 'Em If You Got 'Em on 4ZZZ. My name is Liz, and I'm here with you for another 15 minutes before the blow up mod radio squad come and blow the bloody doors off. I'm excited. I'm sure you're excited as well. Until then, though, you are stuck with me, so let's be friends. Thanks so much for spending this time with me. I'm going to let you know the tracks I just played for you. That was a brand newie by Ancient Channels, Spiral Arms, off their recent LP release. Before that, we had Doggy Dog World by Awnings. That was a track I found last week on my inadvertent themed playlist, where through happenstance and then a little bit of intentionality, I had a whole animal themed playlist for you. Before that, we had Knowledge by Media Puzzle, which, you know, not like I'm doing it again, but Media Puzzle was the name of a racehorse, which is the name, it is why the band is called that. And then we kicked it off with Bronny by O1 Thurman, a new single release just ahead of all of their big sound appearances. That's right. It is already nearly big sound time again. My goodness. We're going to start rolling up the doonas soon. It's terrible. Or, you know, maybe it's wonderful. Maybe you're a summer kind of person, and I respect that. You're allowed to be wrong. It's your right as a citizen. But I, for one, will be missing my long sleeves and fuzzy socks. Though, even though the weather will be warming up, the music will be even hotter if you aren't the kind of person who has the coin enough to get a big sound pass, and really, who of us is? Don't worry, because on Wednesday, this Wednesday, 4ZZZ is putting on Sounds Like Community Radio, which is an awesome free-to-attend event at the 4ZZZ building in the car park. We have a huge day of live acts and a bunch of people from all the community radio stations across Australia coming in to have a little mixer and a chin wag. So if you ever want to come see how the proverbial radio sausage is made, I can recommend it. Especially to all my unemployed friends out there. I work in animation. I know there's a lot of you. That was bleak. Maybe I should just jump into the music and save us all from my attempts at levity that just kind of end up being a little too heavy-handed. It's been really nice to spend this time with you. Jack's texted in saying, loving the playlist today. And Jack, I'm loving your spelling of loving. L-U-V. I miss the old T9 texting slang. I miss the economy of letters that we used to have to use, because hitting the keys that many times was just too frustrating. I think each of us, as we get older, has a pivotal moment, usually in our 30s-ish, when something that we understood about the world as a normal, universal, relatable thing is repeated back to us by somebody in their early 20s with this kind of glazed-over look of incredulity, and then we realize that the world we grew up in no longer exists. And I had that in the 4ZZZ building this year when one of the delightful Right Here, Right Now producers looked me dead in the eyes and said, I don't know how you texted on old phones. I thought you just didn't. Maybe I'll recover. Who knows? But I guess all I can do is lean into the age that I am, which I will, as I wave goodbye to you, dear listener, for another week. It won't just be me in the studio next week. I'll have my beloved co-host back. Thank goodness. So I'm going to play a very millennial track next, I think, in the way that only I know how. I'm going to play some American football. Why not? Why not? This one is off the LP3 from 2019, I believe. Really stuck with me, this whole album back to front. So you should give it a listen if you like this track. It's a lot more of the same vibe. This one is Every Wave to Ever Rise, featuring Elizabeth Powell. Thanks for spending this time with me. See you next week. And don't twist the dial, because Blow Up Mod Radio is going to kick you, just punt you into the afternoon with their good energy. You'll like it. Don't worry.
Don't worry.

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1: It's spring and the birds and the bees are doing their thing. Every year, scores of baby birds are taken to vets or the RSPCA's Queensland Wildlife Hospital, when in fact, they should have been left where they were. So, do you know what to do if you find a lost baby bird out of its nest? Well, I'm going to tell you. If the baby bird only has fluffy down, it's a nestling and needs help straight away because it can't keep itself warm. Please take it to a vet or the RSPCA as soon as possible. However, if the bird already has flight feathers, it's a fledgling. Ask yourself, is the bird calling or making a noise? Is it bright and responsive? Is the bird trying to spread its wings and flutter to the ground when encouraged to fly? If you've answered yes, the baby bird needs to be reunited with its parents, as no human can teach a young bird what it needs to learn to survive. So, place the bird on a low branch in a bush and watch to see if the parents come to feed it. Or, place the baby bird in a bucket with a few drainage holes. This home away from home will protect fledglings and baby birds from cats and dogs. 4ZZZ cares about our listeners.

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0: fans, welcome to the Blow Up Show on Sunday afternoon, 2 p.m. 4ZZZ. My name is Matt Ward. Matt Ward, I forgot my own name. I'm a bit giddy because I've got a special guest today, and you just heard her on bass guitar.
1: Woo-hoo.
0: It's Kylie from Lovejoy Surf.
1: Ah.
0: Hello.
1: Yeah, hello. I'll take a bow.
0: Thank you so much. We were just discussing that track. So Lovejoy Surf, Mizzaloo, live at Greasefest. And you actually remember that gig?
1: I certainly do. Yeah, a couple of years ago. We've been fortunate enough and honoured to play Greasefest for the past, I don't know, several years, 5, 6, 7, yep. Something like that. So, yeah, that was I don't remember which one it was, but I do remember. I remember the gig. I remember we said to the sound guy, hey, can you, let's do a recording. Whack the recording on the desk and voila.
0: I actually didn't know that was live.
1: Yeah, and so that's why I just got you to change it. Go, hey, let's whack that. That's a live
0: But
1: version.
0: That's a testament to you guys. It sounds like it was in a studio.
1: That's there you go. Very nice of you to say. Well, thank you.
0: Beautiful. So, Kylie's going to be with us. Are you going to be at the whole show?
1: Yeah. Let's see how it rolls.
0: All right, okay. Yeah. Probably. I don't want to make promises I can't keep. But, Kylie's...
1: He's handcuffed me to the door here, so I don't have a choice, okay? Yeah.
0: You are staying for two hours. We've chosen... So Kylie's chosen 10 tracks for me, and I've kind of just trying to filter around there. Shimmy Sammy, if you're wondering, is at Mirrible Ministries and doing her Soul on Sunday. So obviously listen to the show, but maybe listen to the show whilst you go down there and, get a bit of sweet soul music for your Sunday afternoon. Kylie, now you're a fabulous bass player, right? Well, no, you won't say yes, but I'll say yes. And we were chatting in the research centre a little while ago about every time I see a band, I'm fascinated by the bassists. I just think they kind of drive the band. And some of the bands I've seen recently, the bassist has been almost like the prominent member on stage. I'm thinking like JJ Burnell on the Stranglers, obviously. You play a mean bass as well. But so a lot of my tracks had some prominent bass lines in them.
1: Cool.
0: That's okay. Is that all right?
1: Yeah. Well, I personally think that, the bass guitar is the most important instrument of the band. It brings it all together. It brings together the rhythm of the drums and the beat and this, the solid bass and then the melody. So it kind of, they all join together at the bass. So I think the bass is pretty cool.
0: All right. Well, I'm going to play an iconic track where the bass line, I don't know, it's not talked about much, but it just drives this record. And then we're going to go into Kylie's first choice from the Easy Beats. So we've got The Who, My Generation, and Friday in My Mind by the Easy Beats. Here we go. Woo-hoo.

0: And welcome back to the Blow Up Show with Carly Lovejoy. That was your track, Carl.
1: Oh, yes,
0: can
1: it
0: I call
1: was.
0: You Carl's?
1: Oh, you can, yes.
0: Yeah, okay.
1: Yeah.
0: No, I think I prefer Carly. Let's go with Carly.
1: Oh, yeah. A few people call me Carl's, you know.
0: But okay.
1: Yeah,
0: you just feels shortening your name doesn't feel right.
1: Miss Lovejoy, please.
0: Miss Lovejoy, okay. Yeah, I like that. Miss K Lovejoy.
1: Yeah, there we go.
0: There you go. Yeah, okay, let's do that. Miss K Lovejoy, Friday on My Mind, do tell.
1: I just think it is a great pop song. I think it's just well written, it's catchy, it's fun. And the Easy Beats, what a great export of Australia back in the 60s where not too many Australian bands made it overseas and they did. It's, you know, a hard thing to do in Australia back then. So
0: they were very much... they're very much like Small Faces. They looked good. They sounded good. They just had it all going on.
1: They did. They had it going on. And, and then Lovejoy Surf, we do an instrumental version of
0: it as
1: well.
0: Yes, I remember that.
1: Yeah, which is always fun. So, yeah,
0: so for those people that didn't come, so Lovejoy Surf and Blow Up had a bit of a night 2 weeks ago. Where you guys played a fantastic set and then we fiddled around before and after playing some records. But the feedback from the people that came was just tremendous. Just tremendous. People loved it.
1: Yeah, it was a very good cross-pollination, I think. Your people, my people, they blended together and
0: it was a good vibe.
1: And memorable ministries. Shouldn't have had that beer before. Hey. What a great venue.
0: It's good, isn't it?
1: A disco ball that's taller than you.
0: Exactly.
1: And I know it's radio, but Matt's very tall.
0: 2 metre tall disco ball. It's worth the entry price alone.
1: Yeah, yeah.
0: Just to go and see that. All right. This is the Blow Up Show. We're on 4ZZZ. We're on the Face Radio from the Soul of Brooklyn. We're on Mod Radio UK. Hello, Buster. I saw you, Buster, who runs Mod Radio UK, had actually text in as well. So there you go.
1: Cool.
0: All right. I'm going to continue the bass heavy music if I can. Is that all right?
1: As you should.
0: This is a homage to you, Miss Kylie Lovejoy.
1: Right.
0: This is a band that I've probably played before, I believe. It's called The Jam. Have you heard of them? The Jam?
1: I think I have.
0: They've got a fantastic bass player, Bruce Foxton, who's he's essentially touring on his own at the moment. He hasn't been well, bless him, but this to me is his probably his most prominent piece of work. This is, of course, Pretty Green. We're then going to go with a request from Andy Lennox from last week. So The Jam, followed by Sunny Coast Rude Boys, another local fantastic band. Here we go.

0: And welcome back, the Sunny Coast Rude Boys and their version of Simmer Down, Bob Marley's Simmer Down. I think that was for Andrew Lennox, mate. If you're around, give us a text just to let us know you're there. It's good to know everyone's out there. The text line is 0420 626 733. Shimmy Sammy's down at the Soul on Sunday, but we have the wonderful Miss Kylie. So if you've got anything to ask Kylie, so Kylie's, you're in glycerins?
1: I'm in glycerines, yes.
0: Yep.
1: Love Joy Surf.
0: Yep. Anything else?
1: I'm in another band called Love Joy, not the surf part, but we were together in like the early 2000s, did our thing for a few years, had lots of fun, and then our singer Dan went and moved to Tasmania and we just all, you know, dissipated to our other projects and stuff. But I don't know, every 5 years or so we come together and do a reunion gig. And we did one last year and it was great, you know.
0: What sort of, Lovejoy, what sort of music's that?
1: So it's, I guess, melodic rock, you know, probably influenced a little bit, sort of a 90s-ish rock, but... yeah, a few different influences there. Oh, actually, it's in your library here if you don't.
0: Right, yeah. We'll dig it out. Yeah.
1: But
0: haven't worked out how to do that yet. don't ask me technical questions.
1: No. I remember that. I know. I'm like, oh, I don't know about my top 10. I want to change. No. It's all. I can't change anything now.
0: Don't do that.
1: But yeah, we might do another reunion gig in the next year or something. So yeah, Lovejoy's sort of a, you know, I'm in 2.5 bands.
0: Yeah.
1: Yeah.
0: Okay. And we were chatting in the research centre, so plenty of bands before that as well.
1: Cool. Done a few in my time.
0: Yeah.
1: Been around.
0: We just played the jam Pretty Green. Bruce Foxen's bass guitar on that was just phenomenal. And I was asking for a friend, and I'll ask it on air for a friend, how long it would take for a friend who's not particularly musically inclined to learn the bass, just so I can tell my friend.
1: Yeah. Well, I think your friend... spoke about how they like to when they're watching a band live, they do actually sort of zone in on the bass a little bit. So that, to me, I'll tell your friend that
0: I will do,
1: because they seem to already be a little bit focused on it and hear that rhythm. Bass is a melody and a rhythm at the same time, but it sounds like your friend is already a little bit tuned to the bass to hear what's going on. So. Probably a bit quicker for your friend than normal, and because your friend is into music, familiar with music, with the beats and the sounds, probably a bit quicker than someone just starting brand new as such. And it's not that it's easier than guitar, because but holding down a chord, you know, that's sort of hard to do at the beginning. You've got to hold down 6 strings, make sure they all resonate, and you've got to put your fingers in all this like weird spot just to sort of get a chord. So sometimes that it takes longer and you can get a bit disheartened with that. Where with the bass, you hold your finger on a fret, you pluck it, plug it into an amp, of course, and you crank it, and then you got that sound.
0: Brilliant.
1: And you can play a little easy melody, pretty easy. So tell your friend, you know, I can give him a lesson if he wants. And
0: that's brilliant. Brilliant counsel. I'll pass that on to said friend.
1: You, mate, worries.
0: Okay, I'll let him stroke her nose as soon as possible. On the text line, Andrew Lennox. G'day, Mod Crew. I'm here loving the Sunny Coast Rude Boys, loving the show, doing the weekly prep chores. What does that mean? Is that dusting and making food?
1: You know,
0: making food for the week.
1: Doing washing and...
0: Andrew, we need to know what the prep chores are. Come on, be more specific.
1: Yep.
0: So this is Andrew Lennox, whose tag name is Andy and his Vespa.
1: Oh,
0: there you go.
1: Cool.
0: Andy, I've sold my Vespa. Did I tell you that? Don't think bad of me,
1: did
0: mate.
1: Did you cry?
0: I know. Do you know what? It was 10 years. It was time. It was time. I've actually got... I won't show you, but I've actually got... What preempted it. I've been thinking about it anyway, and because I got the old Kickstarter, right? And I kickstarted it, and I didn't kickstart it, but I was using the Kickstarter, and it bit back, and it took like this big chunk of my leg out, and it was like, that's it, you're gone.
1: Right, we're breaking up.
0: You're done. Yeah. And it's gone. Gonski. All right. Pretty Green by The Jam and Simmer Down by the Sunny Coast Rude Boys. We're going to go into one of Kylie's tracks again now. I adore this track. Well, what does this track mean to you? Why did you pick it, apart from it's brilliant?
1: The Cult. So, I don't know, I've always loved The Cult. They sort of, I don't know, in the late 80s, I was in high school, and I guess a lot of it is an influence of having an older brother, where I would be influenced a lot. When you've got an older sibling, you do get influenced by what they listen to a bit. Yeah. So it was being played a lot, and yeah, I just thought it was cool. I loved it how I'd sneak my Colt shirt to school and wear it when everyone's supposed to wear their uniform. And
0: you were that. You know, you were that. Yeah,
1: yeah,
0: okay.
1: Yeah, and then, you know, the older kids would come up, oh, yeah, cool, the Colt man. And, you know, no one else in my grade really knew who they were, and it just kind of felt a bit special and cool that it was just something different, a bit alternative compared to, I don't know, whatever everyone else was listening to, Whitney Houston or whatever. I was a little bit alternative, and this track is off the Love album, which is a great album. I got confused whether to do something off Electric because that's such a great album as well, but I don't know, She Sells Sanctuary is a little bit more, that album's a bit more sort of like gothic-y. I don't know, and Ian Astbury's voice, it's just a catchy tune. Bass is super boring, like in the Colt, the bass is three quarters. Actually, tell your friend that
0: he wants him to, again. Yeah. Stroke her.
1: Yeah. I could teach him a few Colt songs, and there's like, you know, three notes in them. They're really, really simple bass because it's more about Billy Duffy and his guitar solos and that type of stuff. And Ian's amazing vocals. And it's got a cool film clip. Yeah. And yeah, it's just a bit different for the time for what was going around in mainstream. And they got into the mainstream, and I just think it's cool. Stands the test of time. It's a great,
0: such a strong
1: great song.
0: Such a strong track.
1: Cool guitar riff.
0: All right, let's hear it. The Colt, and then followed by Larry Williams and his version of a Yardbirds track.

0: And welcome back to the Blow Up Show, he says, almost missing his cue. I told you this wouldn't be particularly professional, Kylie. Miss Kylie. Welcome back to the Blow Up Show. That was Massive Attack. Be thankful for what you've got. So that was a new version to me. I've never heard of that before. And I think Mr. Broders gave us that show last week. Oh, someone's just subscribed. That's good news.
1: Woo-hoo.
0: Yeah, I love that version. And quite fond of the video as well. So Shimmy Sammy showed me the other day and video's okay. It's all right. Check that out.
1: No kids in the room.
0: No kids in the room. Be thankful for what you got. I just think that's a wonderful message, Kylie. I think I was trying to get it out last week, but I think I mucked it up. But there's so much joy in gratitude, right? Just being grateful for who you are, where you are right now. Don't you agree?
1: That is. That's a beautiful thing to say.
0: Yeah. Because we're all like human beings, we're always chasing this thing and the next thing, and that guy's got a bigger whatever car than me or a better bass player than me. That's everyone, by the way. but yeah, there's so much joy to be had. Go, hey, look, I'm going all right.
1: Look,
0: things
1: what
0: are
1: I've
0: good.
1: Actually got. Yeah, very much so. I agree.
0: Good. So yeah, it's a strong message, and we love that. And before that, we had Larry Williams and Guitar Watson and their version of For Your Love. So obviously, Yardbirds classic. I really like that. That's so off script for Larry Williams. If you heard some of his stuff, we were talking in the research centre about that sort of R&B rockabilly almost rock and roll style thing. So Larry Williams is kind of renowned for that stuff. For him to do a cover of Yardbirds For Your Love, I think it's brilliant. And we started that bracket with The Cult, She Sells Sanctuary. Wow. Just gets me every time.
1: Yeah, great song.
0: Yeah, just that intro, just every part of it.
1: Mm.
0: Apart from the bass is quite ordinary. Yeah,
1: bass is very boring, but that guitar riff is very cool.
0: Oh, it's iconic. Yeah. Iconic. All right, the text line's woken up, Kylie.
1: Woohoo. Good morning.
0: Sorry, Miss Kylie. Miss out. Richard Binkley, hello Richard. It's not on the playlist, but a great bass song is Whip It by Devo. Didn't you nearly pick Devo?
1: I picked a Devo song covered by someone else actually. Sit tight, you'll hear it in a minute. Maybe that'll be our next song.
0: Cause there you go.
1: Matt keeps saying, which one do you want next? Which one do you want next? And I'm like, I don't know.
0: I'm persistent.
1: Yes.
0: I'm just trying not to do all the work. I can delegate the work to you. I can just kind of sit back and relax.
1: But, you know, I didn't pick these songs tailored for the bass as such. It's just more on that day what my 10 songs
0: things were,
1: that
0: yeah.
1: I chose. Yeah. And it's changed already. I want to change four of them already, but it's too late.
0: Too late.
1: They're picked.
0: Too late.
1: And that's it.
0: Well, come on again. There you go. There's the answer
1: to
0: that.
1: Okay, there you go.
0: Come on again.
1: Yeah. Sweet.
0: Actually, replace me, then you and Shimmy Sammy. That would be an amazing show. Everything you need, people. You watch them agree with me now. There'll be lots of go. Yeah, it's a great idea. Andrew Lennox, g'day, mod crew. We've done that. Oh, sorry, no. I did ask for some details of Andrew's working week prep. So it's dusting, it's washing, it's doggy walking, and general chores. There you go.
1: There you go.
0: That we know. Boston Bob, there he is. Hey, Matt and Kylie, great show so far.
1: Oh, thanks, love.
0: I think that's for you. Not sure about that one. Mark, hello, Mark Thorpe. Afternoon, joining a little late. Please forgive us. No, not at all, mate. About to cook chicken. I can't even. What's that? Chicken. Anyway, a chicken dish.
1: Cacciatore?
0: That's it, yeah. Oh, one. Can you see that for me?
1: No, I can't, but I just, I don't know. We said
0: you're
1: chicken.
0: In tune and with Mark.
1: a word that was probably hard to
0: pronounce.
1: Yeah, so, yeah. I don't know.
0: Oh, it's just eyesight more than anything. P.S. I saw The Cult on the Love Your Tour in 1886. Were they around? No. 1986 or thereabouts. Also love the Glycerines.
1: Oh, cool.
0: Ellie and Sol are beautiful people.
1: They are. Oh, they are lovely people.
0: Love. The love. Thanks, Mark. Appreciate it, mate. Boston Bob. Hey, Matt. Larry Williams pulls off one of the best covers of For Your Love. Yeah, agreed, mate. Agreed. And Ursula tuning in on a Sanyuin Banyo.
1: Yeah.
0: Sanyuin Banyo. Like that.
1: Is the train station open yet? Is the train going to Banyo? We want to know.
0: Oh, yes. The question on everyone's lips.
1: Yes.
0: Robert. Hello, Robert. I feel Massive Attack's version of the song is a little better than the original. Yeah. So thank you for bringing that to me. And Clement McAteer. Hello, Clement. Really enjoying the show and the tunes. You can't go by the Stone Roses and Happy Mondays for a few bass-dominant songs. I want to be adored and loose fit. Spot on. I haven't actually picked any of those. That's remiss of me. And we have a subscriber, Kylie.
1: Hooray!
0: On
1: well
0: the
1: done.
0: Back of your presents, I believe.
1: Is it a human or was it a,
0: it's a human.
1: Pet?
0: It's a human called James and he's in Stanmore.
1: Oh.
0: Thank you, James.
1: G'day, James.
0: Thank you, mate. Appreciate it.
1: Well
0: All
1: done.
0: Right. More music. Now, we spoke about the legend that is Boston Bob. Now, Bob reached out and asked me to play this track for a very special guy that is no longer with us anymore. But this is The Liars and Don't Give It Up Now. And followed by a Miss Kylie track, Mr. David Bowie.
1: Yeah, well, you can't do a top 10 and not have Bowie in it, right?
0: Of course
1: so,
0: not.
1: Yeah, hard to choose a song because he's got so many awesome ones. And I was going to go a little bit obscure and then I just went back to Suffragette City because it's such a rocking great song. Lovejoy Surf, we do a cover out of it. I mean, not Lovejoy Surf, Lovejoy.
0: Yeah.
1: The different rock band. Yeah. It's always a winner, David.
0: There's so many people that do great. I think it's one of those tracks that you just got to cover if you're a band, right?
1: Mm-hmm.
0: I saw a band in the UK called The Molotovs. They're absolutely nailing Europe at the moment. The young guy, brother and sister, I think they're not even 19, and they're selling out like big places in Europe. And when we went to see them, they played a version of this, and the place just, again, went off.
1: Wow.
0: So to have people that young like digging this as well, isn't that good?
1: It is very cool. And it's got a very cool bass line, Suffragette City.
0: Okay.
1: That's very fun to play on the bass.
0: All right, Liars, David Bowie.

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1: And welcome back to 4ZZZ, and this is the Blow Up Show on a Sunday afternoon. My name is Matt Ward. That isn't important. What is important is Miss Kylie is in the house.
2: Good afternoon. Top of the afternoon to you.
1: Top of the afternoon to you, and all. Now, Kylie, this particular people have just subscribed, so I would like you to announce them because you've got a bit more gravitas than me being a rock star. So we want to thank...
2: Right, let me put my shades on.
1: Put your glasses on,
2: love. Groovy sunnies. Ah, Mr. James Stanmore.
1: Yay! Hang on, there's more.
2: Thank you. Honor. And Jim Ashgrove. Oh, Jim from Ashgrove. Gotcha. Not Jim Ashgrove.
1: Thank you so much, guys. We really appreciate it. And the lights were just going ballistic. It was like Christmas Day in here, wasn't it?
2: It was. Love your work, guys.
1: Yeah, thank you. We have another little text here. Howdy, Matt and Kylie. We are digging your tunes this afternoon. Laurie Lee and Johnny.
2: Laurie Lee and Johnny. Legends.
1: Thank you, guys. Appreciate
2: Laurie Lee
1: you.
2: From the amazing Grease Fest.
1: Listening, yes, yes. And I promise I really wanted to come to that this year, but where was I? I was in Sydney or something.
2: You were away. Yes, you were. I
1: appreciate that because, yeah, we love all that stuff. We love that early sort of R&B stuff, the rockabilly, just dig all that. If I could have a quiff, I would.
2: I can arrange that. Give me a bit of hairspray, a bit of Brill Cream, I can do it.
1: I do like that. Yeah. We're just saying, again, in the research centre, when you're younger and in your little clique, you know, I was in the sort of moddy clique and there was the punk clique. There was also, my best mate was a rockabilly and we used to go to his house parties and the music and just blew me away. I just loved all that stuff.
2: Mm, yeah, Greasefest is a very awesome festival. Everyone should get on down. It's the first weekend of August every year and it's the coolest festival in the Southern Hemisphere of the rockabilly vibe, yeah.
1: There you go, brilliant.
2: And run by primarily women, so, you know, it's...
1: As the world should be,
2: yes,
1: Kylie.
2: Extremely organised.
1: As the world should be. 80-year-old men, nah.
2: Don't do it right.
1: Let's not be having that. There's more texts. So, hey, thanks for making my drive from Gympie to Brisbane more bearable, Kylie. Subscription is probably lapsed, but I promise I'm subscribing soon. Cheers, Sim. There you go.
2: There we go. Good on you, Sim.
1: Richard Binkley. Hello, Richard. Great show, Matt and Kylie. I have a request. Curtis Mayfield, Pusher Man. Ooh, that's a good request. Now, Richard, you know how this works. There's a pretty strong chance I won't get to that today through lack of any kind of IT talent, but it will definitely be played next week.
2: There you go. I'm sure he'll be listening.
1: Richard is a avid listener and we love him
2: yes,
1: for it.
2: Yes, he is. I actually... I think I might know him, actually.
1: Yeah, good. Lots of love in the Brisbane world. So, yeah, do text 0420 626 733. Now, Kylie, we want to say a big love to Arnold, don't we?
2: My dad, Arnold Lovejoy. Hi, Dad.
1: Now, if you've never seen Lovejoy surf live, Dad plays just a mean lead guitar. I was transfixed watching him, just brilliant.
2: Yeah, he plays an old Gibson Les Paul that he bought brand new in 1972 for like $500 or whatever.
1: Right?
2: Yeah, and he's played it ever since. It's a beautiful guitar. Sounds great. Yeah, he plays it really clean, fat sound. And then Jeff, his son, my brother, plays, you know, they sort of do tandem dueling guitars. And so Jeff's got a little bit more of an edgy, slightly overdrive-ish sound. But blended together, it's great. But lots and lots of other musos and guitarists throughout the time have just said, wow, you know. Someone said, watching your dad play guitar is like watching Greg Norman play golf. Is that right?
1: Well,
2: Greg Norman, is he a golfer? Did I
1: That's
2: get my
1: right, yes.
2: things
1: Spot
2: right?
1: On.
2: Yeah, don't know the sports stuff.
1: That's a great analogy.
2: Yeah. So and he's been doing it a very long time. He's He hates us talking about his age, but we always do every gig.
1: No, you shouldn't talk about a gentleman's age, Kylie. Ms. Kylie, come on.
2: Well, anyway, turns 84 in this February coming, and, he's been playing all these songs since they were, like, I guess, new releases, you know?
1: Yeah.
2: And it's very special to play with your family.
1: Yeah.
2: And, and now I've got a little boy, Phoenix, and he's gotten up on the drums for a couple of songs
1: here and there.
2: So it's like three generations of Lovejoys together. So there's only a snippet of time in the world that's going to happen,
1: it's pretty special.
2: It is very special. But, yeah, Dad's a legend. He's,
1: Well, big love to you, Arnold. Keep on going, mate. I was blown away with your sound and your energy and just your whole aura. So, yeah, please, please keep on. Keep on.
2: Very kind of you.
1: All right, let's... No more text. Oh, Dan Skinner. Hello, Dan. Hi, Blow Up Show. Show seems nicely packed already, but any chance that nothing is the same? Grand Funk Railroad would fit, would help me clean the chicken pen before dinner. Things people do. That's brilliant.
2: Any eggs?
1: Yeah, give us some egg news, Dan. But I'll do my best to check that out. It may be next week, Dan. You know how this rolls, but we do have a packed schedule. So we heard from DB, David Bowie, Suffragette City. Never get tired of that.
2: Never.
1: I was just saying, I had a David Bowie track banging around in my head, like Sam often Ben says there's plenty of room for tracks to be banging around in my head in an unkind kind of way. But I keep listening to Boys Keep Swinging, kept coming in my head.
2: Mm.
1: And I checked out the video and it's so cool. So 70s or 80s, David, I'm not sure, maybe late 70s. And he's got a really sharp suit on. He's gone through a period where he's got his hair sort of in that quiffy style. And he's just rocking it. He's singing, he's dancing, he's doing all the David Bowie moves and all that kind of stuff. And it goes back to three female backing singers, but it's actually David in drag. And he's an amazing looking guy, right? Mm. Always has been.
2: Very handsome.
1: But it just didn't transition.
2: Didn't work.
1: Right. Yeah. Hmm. There you go. I would have thought he would, yeah.
2: Be a beautiful woman. Yes. Yeah, so I've just got to have a quick question here.
1: Hmm.
2: Bowie, tomato. Oh. Tell me, what's share?
1: What have I been saying?
2: Well, you've been saying Bowie. But then just before you said Bowie, and yeah, I wondered what does he call himself?
1: Text in
2: Bowie or Bowie, and they're spelled the same, so we're not gonna know.
1: Yeah.
2: Which one you?
1: There's no right answer there.
2: Yeah.
1: Plenty of okay. Let's do that.
2: Interesting.
1: Now we're just discussing the research center. There seems to be a period where we keep losing people, and I suppose you know it's going to happen, right? But this particular person just made such an impact in the world. But you kind of didn't know about it until they've passed. He was hearing all these stories, and people were coming out going, "This happened with my interaction with this person, etc." And it made me think why we never say these things while people are here. It's only when they're not here. So I want to put it out to the world: if you feel some way about someone, go and tell them. I don't mean negatively. I really dislike you. Don't do that. But you know, if you really admire someone for doing that, don't hold back. Don't be cool. Go and tell them.
2: Well, all my friends and family, I love you.
1: Yay! Well done. I love them too. I think they're brilliant.
2: Yeah.
1: All your friends and family.
2: Right on.
1: So yeah, we lost Dolly Parton. Now Dolly Parton playing on Blow Up. Probably you wouldn't think that would happen, but Dolly did an amazing. I'm going to say it's a Northern Soul record, and it was introduced to me by Rich Blues, who's just an expert on every type of music. So I'm going to play this. Thanks, Rich, for introducing that to me. And then we're going to play another really strong female singer, and you guys do a version of this, Blondie.
2: We do, yeah. We do the instrumental version. So
1: yes.
2: the lead singing is the Gibson Les Paul wailing.
1: Nice. All right, so we're going to hear Dolly Parton, Busy Signal, and Blondie Call Me. Here we go.

0: It's a bit of a quick ending there. This is the Blow Up Show, and you're hearing Blondie and Call Me with Miss Kylie on backing vocals in the background.
1: Oh, yes.
0: You know, Mike was live there.
1: I was wondering that. I'm going to hope that's not live.
0: Yes, it was. Yeah, she got to hear it.
1: She goes quite high.
0: It was all right.
1: She sings very high.
0: Now, you do a wonderful version of that, an intro version. You got me to pick up the telephone or something.
1: That's right. Yeah. Because your little, when you were doing your groovy DJing with your vinyl and your decks and your little thing where you cue it up instead of headphones, it's an old school.
0: It's an old school telephone. Yeah.
1: Telephone, so.
0: Everyone comes up and goes, who are you talking to?
1: Yeah.
0: And why are you talking to him in the middle of a set? I'm like, okay.
1: And so, yeah, the perfect opportunity. I'm like, Matt, come over here, pick up your phone. You're like, what's going on?
0: Something's weird.
1: All right, I'll just do what she says. Yeah. And then it all made sense. Hey.
0: It did.
1: Benjamin, call it me did. On the telephone.
0: Now, we have a subscriber that.
1: Simone from Gympie.
0: Yay.
1: Awesome. Mole. She gets the joke.
0: Well done. Well done. Good stuff.
1: Good on you, Simone, yes.
0: Is there a joke there?
1: Well,
0: I might be private. Yeah.
1: It's a whole thing with a group of moles, you know, the girl gang, and it's a, anyway, yeah, don't worry, I'll tell you off air. It's
0: okay,
1: silliness.
0: Right. No, we like silliness. It's what we've made our name on, silliness.
1: You've
0: listened to the show?
1: It's a very endearing thing. So,
0: lovely.
1: Yes, she's a good egg, Simone.
0: Good. Text line's going ballistic, Kylie. Ursula, Lovejoy Surf do a great version of Tequila, so I'm having one now.
1: Ah, excellent.
0: Well, it's 3 o'clock Sunday afternoon, why not?
1: With soda and a mixer, or with a bit of salt and a bit of lime. Or on the rocks, you
0: Bish
1: know?
0: Bosh, yeah.
1: Mm.
0: Sunday afternoon, it's what they're made for.
1: Mm.
0: Bit of tequila and blow up on you, in your ears, mate. All right, so we had Dolly Parton, and that's a very un-Dolly Parton-esque record, right?
1: I was toying with Dolly Parton because, you know, she was universally loved, wasn't she?
0: She was.
1: You know?
0: But I never knew what, and it's my ignorance more than anything else, what a lovely person she was. I never really.
1: And hilarious.
0: Yeah, funny.
1: Funny, so funny.
0: And generous, just so.
1: I loved her.
0: I used to read all these, I've just read all these stories about how she donated. Her father couldn't read or write. So she was constantly donating books and education.
1: Yeah,
0: people.
1: Very much
0: just,
1: so.
0: It's
1: even
0: wonderful.
1: Kids here in Australia, you can sign up, and from when they're born to when they're 5 years old, you get a book from Dolly Parton every single month. Yeah, she's
0: really?
1: Amazing. Oh. Did a lot of things, and she was hilarious. You know, honey, it costs a lot of money to look this cheap. She was funny. I loved her. How long does it take to do your hair? Well, I don't know. I'm never in the room when they do it.
0: So good.
1: She's very witty.
0: Yeah. Good impression, by the way. We want more impressions on stage now. All right. We're going to keep going with the music, Miss Kylie. So a couple of tracks I've picked, if that's okay.
1: Yeah. Because I must admit, you know, I didn't. You said to me, 10 songs, and I'm like, oh, does it have to be in the, you're like, hey, any genre.
0: You be you,
1: yeah.
0: Mate.
1: Yeah.
0: You be
1: so
0: you.
1: I threw a couple in that people are going to tune in and go, what, this isn't Blow Up Radio.
0: I'm hearing some good stuff and some good chat. That's what they're going to say.
1: That's right.
0: It doesn't sound like Blow Up.
1: So, yeah, I'll let you play, you know.
0: No, it's just a couple of tracks that sort of came to mind. So this particular band, Lovejoy Surf, I'll start again. This particular band, The Far Outs. We know The Far Outs, right?
1: Yes.
0: We love The Far Outs.
1: Speaking of, I saw Phil Usher on the weekend. I told him about he said to say hello. He said send his love. And I said about, you know,
0: your
1: desperation getting The Far Outs back together. He's like, yeah, you know, maybe that might happen one day. I'm like, well, you know, do you need a bass player? Because, you know, they're no bass, which is a bit like... Don't know if I can
0: too
1: convinced.
0: The Far Outs with you.
1: Two piece. Yeah, exactly.
0: Yeah, wow. All right. So The Far Outs plus Kylie, Miss Kylie. Anyway, the whole surf guitar stuff, I don't know whether this particular track is specifically surf guitar, but it just feels like it's in that genre to me as an outsider. So I wanted to play it, and I just love the track. I love the album. I really do. And a bit of John Lee Hooker. Do you like blues?
1: I don't mind a bit of blues.
0: All right.
1: Rock and roll's based off
0: yeah,
1: it.
0: Yeah, definitely. All right. So El Diablo de Mar, which I believe is the Sea Devil, and John Lee Hooker and Boogie Chillin'.
1: Groovy.

I heard Mama and Papa talking. 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It's in him, and it got to come out.

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1: 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Hello, New York. Hello, London. Hope everything's fine. So London's going into autumn. I've got no idea where New York is. Probably...
2: They'd be the same.
1: Are they?
2: Going into autumn, yeah, because it's only split in two. Northern Hemisphere, Southern Hemisphere.
1: Okay. Thank you, Miss Kylie.
2: No problem.
1: For your, was it geography? No, anyway, it doesn't matter. Your weather pattern, knowledge.
2: Bit of both, yeah.
1: But anyway, you're all welcome. And my name's Matt Ward. I'm here with Miss Kylie from Lovejoy Surf and other bands as well. The text line's coming along, so enjoying the show this Arv. I wonder if Lovejoy Surf will do a cover of the Doctor Who theme at future shows.
2: Yes,
1: that would be pretty out there, says Dario.
2: Yeah, I have actually suggested that, and Get Smart as well, and Batman. Yeah, we love a good theme song. And Doctor Who is great.
1: Yeah.
2: Let's. I'll take it to the round table and.
1: I'm curious. Sorry, my friend who would like to play bass is curious. How long would it take you guys to put all that together from sort of conception to actually playing it live? Is it a long gestation period, or you just practice it a couple of times and go, yeah, we got this?
2: Well, we're a little bit slack sometimes. So we're going to learn this song, so everyone will get a copy and go home and listen to it. And rightfully, we should all walk in and know our parts and go, all right, let's give it a go. But sometimes we, you know, practice it, or we learn it on the spot in there. But no, you know, as long as you go and you do your homework and you go home and listen to it, figure it out. And these days, it's so easy with songs that already exist. You can just, you know, Google, you know, what's the bass line of this, and it'll sort of show you.
1: Okay.
2: So you can learn it really, really quick instead of sort of listening and trying to figure it out by ear. Then some people that are, you know, read charts and stuff, they can look at chords and follow it that way. So it's all different. Depends on how you roll, how you like to learn something.
1: Okay.
2: You know, I sort of listen to something over and over a few times and I get the vibe, and then practice it a couple of times. And if you know the song, it's quick and
1: just
2: easy.
1: A couple of times, okay, cool. So I'd love to sort of pull the curtain back on Lovejoy Surf when they're practicing. So I reckon Arnold's all over it, right?
2: Well, we're professional. We've got it all. Well, yeah, Dad is the one that, you know, does practice it at home very much so. Jeff mucks around and practices it there. Oh, this riff, that riff. Danny's like, oh, what's the song again? Can I have a listen to it? And wings it for a bit.
1: But it all comes together on the night.
2: Oh, yeah, yeah.
1: All comes together on the night.
2: Yeah, yeah. Cool. We throw it together and practice it at the last minute and get it right.
1: But the Batman theme, which is, I think, the Jam did a version of that in their first album they did an intro of that.
2: Cool.
1: Very surfy and
2: it
1: fast.
2: Is.
1: Good. All right, we had two tracks there. So John Lee Hooker, Boogie Chillin'. Just adore that. I haven't heard that for ages. And the Far Outs. Get the Far Out back together.
2: Very cool. That was
1: with
2: a great
1: bass player.
2: Track. I know. Liked a bass. Liked a bit of bass. But that was a great track. Phil, if you're listening, bring it back. I'm on board now with you. I'm on the Far Outs.
1: I'm going to start.
2: Stalking.
1: I'm going to get some
2: reunion.
1: T-shirts printed. You know the Far Outs logo? I'm just going to put a big red thing about it. Bring him back.
2: Yeah, yeah. I agree.
1: Let's bring him back.
2: Well, it's not off the cards. I did see him and I went, hey, hey, hey.
1: See?
2: So, you know, planted the seed.
1: Poor guy. He's going to leave me alone, for God's sake. All right, brilliant. Now, we got a Kylie track now. Soundgarden, Girl You Want.
2: Yeah, doing it. I love Devo. I love Girl You Want. And, you know, I was in my 20s and the 90s, so I do have that 90s rock vibe influence with some of my things as well. So I thought this is a bit of a cross-pollination. It's, Soundgarden doing a bit of a heavier, slower version of Girl You Want by Devo. And someone else who's... Well, most of the people that I've played are all dead, aren't they? Chris Cornell is gone, and I've got something else coming up with someone who's recently gone. We've got Dolly, we've got Stevie Wright, we've got David Bowie. Far out. Anyway.
1: Nobody picked that up, by the way. Everyone's just let that be.
2: Yeah.
1: Bowie. Hmm. Like,
2: I wonder.
1: Yeah, we're going to leave that one alone.
2: All right.
1: And then followed by, I was talking about bass players that I absolutely just adore listening to and watching. JJ Bunnell from The Stranglers, I think one of their most prominent bassy tracks, Nice and Sleazy, so we'll play that as well. But Soundgarden, Girl You Want, and The Stranglers, Nice and Sleazy.

0: Welcome back to The Blub Show for Triple Z. I'm sort of nerding out on bass records because Carl's is here.
1: You are, and you've got that friend that wants to learn the bass, remember?
0: Yes, oh, yeah. Yes, that friend got back to me and he thanks you for your advice.
1: My pleasure,
0: him
1: friend
0: stroke,
1: of friend.
0: She, yeah. He or she really appreciates your advice, thank you. do you like that? Nice and sleazy? Strange.
1: Yeah, that was cool. Yeah, that had very, very cool bass in it. That was very cool bass riff.
0: I was just showing Miss Kylie my pictures of JJ Bunnell, who as a kid I just idolised. Cool looking dude.
1: He looks very cool.
0: Yeah, he just dominated the stage, lead singers can be a bit showy offy.
1: Yeah, well, bass player normally is the, grooviest one in the band.
0: Yeah, there you go. And before that, Soundgarden and their version of Girl You Want by Diva. I love that. I haven't heard that. It's kind of stripped back and slower.
1: Yeah, it's a bit different, isn't it? I love the song and I thought, let's just do a different slant to it.
0: Good. Yes. Good. The text line's really busy again, Kylie, and it's all for you. All for you.
1: Isn't that true? I'm sure that's not the case. It's for us.
0: Robert.
1: The team effort.
0: Hello. Hi, Kylie. Great to hear you guys enjoying the show here in Banyo.
1: That is my amazing friend, legend, Mick Majou. Robert. Hi, he comes up as Robert.
0: He does come up as Robert. Very formal.
1: Yes. Robert Michael Majou is his actual name.
0: Right.
1: But his father's name's Robert, so he gets called Mick. I think that's the background. Right. And he's stuck with him ever since. And I love him dearly.
0: Good.
1: Mick and Ursula, I love you. Remember, we're telling everyone how much we
0: love
1: them.
0: Great, and thank you for coming in on the show, Patrick. Hello, Patrick. I don't believe I've ever heard a Green Day song on Blot, but did you ever hear their instrumental track Espionage? I don't know that.
1: My son loves Green Day, and now that he's listening to them, back in the day, I'm like, yeah, whatever, overplayed, saturated. But now I'm hearing them through his ears. I kind of don't mind them so much. But no, I'll check that out.
0: Okay. Mark Thorpe's back. Wow House do the best ever cover of The Girl You Want.
1: Who? Wow House.
0: Wow House, yeah.
1: Not Bow House, and it was autocorrect.
0: Could be.

0: Aside from you, Kylie, another fantastic local-based player, I feel, is Victoria from Some Jerks.
1: Yes, she is amazing. She's not only great at bass, she's multi-talented. I'm jealous. She can kick ass on the drums.
0: Really?
1: She's a great, great singer. She's an awesome bass player. Yeah, she can do everything. And Some Jerks are great. I want them to get back together. Every time I see her, I'm a bit of a stalker like you and the Phil Usher thing. I'm like, Some Jerks, Some Jerks.
0: So they're Some Jerks.
1: Great. Yeah.
0: Yeah.
1: And she is a great bass player. So, yes, very true.
0: The Far Outs and Some Jokes. Get yourself together.
1: Mm.
0: All right. And let's get this happening. Let's have a gig with Some Jerks and the Far Outs.
1: Yeah, groovy.
0: Well, let's organise that. Yeah. One-off, special. Danny Nash, while we're sharing love, I love Sammy.
1: Oh,
0: we all love Sammy.
1: Yeah, we do. Show me Sammy.
0: She's out. So, yeah, if you're out in the West End, go to Mirrible Ministries. Shimmy Sammy. I think she was on first, so she's done a set and she'll be, inverted commas, socialising. Which will involve, some kind of cocktail.
1: Mm-hmm.
0: Yeah, loves a bit of that. Does Sammy? Yep, we miss Sammy. Mark Thorpe, it is Whale House.
1: Okay, there you go.
0: Yeah, we'll Whale House. Thanks, Mark. Appreciate that. Now, Kylie, we got together a few weeks ago and had that do at Mirrible Ministries.
1: Mm.
0: What do you reckon? Shall we do it again?
1: Well.
0: Shall we do it again?
1: It's pretty fun, wasn't it?
0: It was good fun.
1: It was lots of fun, lots of dancing, lots of good vibes. And
0: some rubbish record playing, but, you know, we'll get past that.
1: That was very cool. And so it was a very good little blend, the Lovejoy Surf and the Blow Up concoction.
0: Okay, so, you know, your people will talk to my people.
1: I reckon. I think they might have already had a bit of a chat.
0: Had a bit of a chin wag. And what do you reckon? So, you know, I'm obviously a lot older than you. But, you know, my bedtime comes around quite quickly these days. So
1: yeah.
0: I was thinking, I'm just going to throw it out there, because it seems to be the modern vibe is like a matinee thing.
1: Matinee.
0: What do you reckon to that?
1: Well,
0: that way I can have my fun and Shimmy Sammy can push me off to bed.
1: I love a good matinee. and then for those of you who are a little bit more like, you know, nocturnal and like staying awake all night, then that just warms you up, ready for the next thing you want to do that night. Mm. For those that don't want to go home and snuggle into bed. Mm. Okay. I'm loving the matinee vibe.
0: Let's ponder on that a little further.
1: I think the contracts are being signed as we speak. Can we release the date?
0: There's contracts. contracts? Never heard such a thing. yes, we can. So, we are joshing with you, of course. So I would like to announce, he says very quickly, making sure he's got the date wrong. I'm always get this wrong. Dates and times, not my thing.
1: Well, I remember it was the... I better check too. Is it 21st?
0: It looks like being 21st
1: November.
0: So 21st of November at Mirrible Ministries for a matinee sesh. The Blow Up DJs will proudly support Lovejoy Surf in a gig there.
1: Yeah.
0: How does that sound?
1: We're going to throw a gig together and invite you guys and gals along.
0: Lovely.
1: Sounds fab.
0: All right. We'll put a save the date thing out and we'll get that going.
1: Yes.
0: Sounds good.
1: Very groovy vibe.
0: All right, let's have some more music. Now, Kylie, before I started this show, I was actually, you know, when you Google stuff, I don't do it very often, but I was Googling the best bass line from the 60s, and this next track came.
1: Great.
0: So we'll play that. We'll let the listeners have a think, because, well, you know, just sort of play at home what they think that may be.
1: Yes, I see it on the screen. That is a great,
0: I actually wouldn't have pulled that as the best bass line of the 60s, but, you know, it's populist, I suppose. So. And when you think about it, it's very bass-driven.
1: Very.
0: And then we've got The Cure for you.
1: Yeah, I've got a bit of a soft spot for The Cure. He's a great bass player too, Simon Gallup. He does very melodic bass, which I like.
0: Good. All right. This is the Blow Up Bass Special Show with Miss Kylie from Lovejoy Surf. This is a little-known band called The Beatles and a track called Come Together, followed by The Cure, Just Like Heaven.

0: Welcome back to the Blop Show. And that's a cure just like heaven. Now, listening to Blop isn't just like heaven generally, but it is this week because Miss Kylie is on it.
1: Heavenly.
0: Like that little segue?
1: I loved it.
0: There you go. Brilliant. Good track.
1: Yeah.
0: What prompted you to pick that? I mean, it's a good track and no reason why you shouldn't.
1: Yeah. I've got a little bit of a soft spot for The Cure, I guess. Mm. And, I don't know. That song just, just a bit of a special song to me.
0: Yeah. It's lovely.
1: Yeah. And he's a good bass player, Simon Gallup. He has a very melodic bass, which I like. And, they've just been around forever. I like them. And I probably could have picked something a bit more obscure, but I just thought that's a classic, you know. Yeah, I just chose that single, like it, cute little film clip.
0: Yeah, that's a lovely track.
1: Yeah.
0: Yeah, you forget that The Cure had a prodigious amount of tracks out there.
1: Mm.
0: If you ever collect singles, and we do, but yeah, there's generally a Cure section's that big.
1: Yeah.
0: Because, they did so much. They did so much, but
1: And they're still going now, still strong. Yeah,
0: still going, yep. The track before that, we had local band Swamp Lobsters.
1: Great name.
0: It's good, isn't it? Big love to Carl the Geezer, who came into the research centre a couple of weeks ago and dropped us a copy of this. That was side A, number 6, The Stripper. Really nice, mate. Thank you so much for sharing. And before that, we had a little known band called The Beatles and Come Together. Just, again, I Googled bass lines and that came up as the number one bass line in the 60s. Hmm. Probably the most popular, maybe not the number one, if you know what I mean. But, and it's all subjective, right?
1: That's true.
0: But, yeah, very big old bass line. So you're saying Paul McCartney, from a bass player's perspective, was very good?
1: Yeah, he's a good bass player, yeah. Well, you know.
0: Of course.
1: Geez, I'm not one to...
0: Kylie, critique the Beatles for me.
1: Well, to be honest, I'm not the biggest fan of the Hofner bass that he plays. If I'm going to, I better shut up. I'm going to get some hate mail. Paul McCartney's great. He's an amazing bass player. He's very cool. And Gene Simmons from Kiss is very influenced by Paul McCartney. But yeah,
0: is
1: great
0: right?
1: bass player. Freaky left-handed bass player. Looks weird. Hofner guitar looks a bit weird. Yeah. He plays his bass, left-handed. Okay. Upside down, Miss Jane. But yes, Paul McCartney's great.
0: Good. All right. More text lines. So Patrick, Come Together is incredible, obviously. But I think Taxman, Old Brown Shoe, Hey Bulldog would have come to mind first. Not an easy choice. It's fair, fair play.
1: And also, I think, you know, Money by Pink Floyd, that's a very distinctive do. That's a very,
0: very
1: clever,
0: bassy.
1: Catchy, bassy, where it's just the bass guitar. You know, the intro is just the bass, which... Not enough songs do. Enough songs start with the bass.
0: Bring back the bass. Bring it back, but make the bass prominent.
1: You know what we should have done?
0: What?
1: Big Bottoms by Spinal Tap. That's only bass. That's three bass guitars in
0: that
1: song.
0: We're going to do it again, Kylie.
1: Yeah, well, I'll have to do it again.
0: Bass special.
1: Have your people talk to my people.
0: Yep.
1: And that friend that wants to learn the bass.
0: The friend, yes, yeah. He / she, yeah. Ursula says, a wedding song. Which one?
1: A wedding song,
0: Ursula.
1: Our wedding song.
0: Yeah. Our wedding song.
1: Our wedding song. Oh, what did they play? I went to their wedding.
0: Was that The Cure or Come Together? Don't know.
1: We need
0: to know, Ursula. Please do tell us.
1: It was like 5 years ago. I remember lots about that day, but there's lots I don't remember.
0: How do you go with sound levels? I've been to a few gigs recently and my ears are pinging even now. As a professional musician, how do you manage that?
1: Earplugs, big time. I've got the ones that they mold to your ears, so the special musician earplugs. But I've got to crank the earplugs. I've got tinnitus, sadly, so it's always like ringing in my ears.
0: Yeah, right.
1: So, earplugs. Look after your ears, people.
0: Yes, lots of lessons on this show, and that's probably one of them as well.
1: Mm.
0: All right, we haven't got much time left, Kylie. Keep going. But we played lots of 60s, 70s, 80s, even 90s music, and we played the Far Outs. Get Back Together, Far Outs.
1: Mm.
0: I wanted to bring something new. We played Swamp Lobsters, which is brand new as well. But I wanted to play something up to date. These guys, I played a couple of weeks ago. They're from Scotland and they're bringing back the funk. It's a very, very talented band called Delta Manic. And this is a track from 12 months ago, not the brand new single, which we played a couple of weeks ago. But yeah, I want to share this with you because I'm digging these guys so much. I love their attitude. I love what they're doing. They need some airplay, right? So let's get them big in Australia as well. Followed by a Miss Kylie choice. Do tell. Chick Trick.
1: Cheap Trick, Surrender. It's just a great song. I wasn't so much into Cheap Trick years ago, but they toured a couple of years ago, and I was sort of, you know, babysitting them, driving them around, and yep. they were lovely, and yeah, I just saw this song live, and I'm like, yeah, this is such a great, great song, all and right. now I listen to it all the time, and it's just a, yeah, love good. The vibe, great song.
0: I don't
1: song.
0: Know it, so I can't wait to hear it. So, Delta Manic and Cheap Trick.

0: Hello, hello, hello. Welcome back to The Blow Up Show. We're nearly out of time.
1: No, time flies.
0: Nearly out of time, so I had to cut Cheap Trick a little bit short. Sorry, Carls. Miss Kylie, sorry.
1: That's all right.
0: Do forgive me. Look, it's been an absolute honour and a privilege for me to have you on the show. Thank you so much.
1: Oh, thank you for having me. Thank you for inviting me. It's been fun and an honour to come in and hang out with you.
0: Well, let's do it again. It's been fun. I just want to backtrack on a couple of texts. So Ursula said, "Just Like Heaven" was the wedding song.
1: See, how romantical. It is a bit of a romantical song.
0: Yeah, I think so. And Patrick, last text, I think the Jam agreed with me about Taxman. True. Mm. Although I would say their homage doesn't have a gooder bass part as the immortal Town Called Malice. Yes, I could have picked that instead of Pretty Green. Ding, ding, ding, ding, ding, ding, ding. Anyway, thank you for your advice to my friend. Yeah, he stroke she will take that on and see what they can do with that. Yeah,
1: maybe I'll meet him one day.
0: Maybe her, yeah. want to go out with a track called Snuff, Nick Motown. So, this was requested by Kim and Ro, who both subscribed last week. So, yeah, we want to get this track out there. So thank you so much for subscribing last week, guys. We appreciate that. And I'll play this track out. We're going to go over to Rick in World B. Hello, Rick. Way big thumbs up from Rick. again, thank you so much, Kylie, for being on this silly little show. We appreciate
1: you. My pleasure. And have a great afternoon, everyone.
0: Ciao, ciao. Be kind.

0: Radiothon may be over, but we're keeping it going for just a little longer.
1: To thank all of our subscribers for keeping us fiercely independent, we're extending the draw of three of our best prizes all the way to the end of August.
0: From BrizFest, win a golden ticket double pass to all six Night at the Parkland concerts.
1: Bring a friend to every show and enjoy unforgettable performances by The Cruel Sea with Magic Dirt, The Temper Trap, Human Nature, Ice House, Panau, and Missy Higgins.
0: This prize also includes a $200 Festival Village South Bank food and beverage voucher.
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1: It's huge, with over 60 releases, plus all the Regurgitator shirts ever printed from 20 years of touring.
0: Huge thanks to BrizFest, Netherworld, and Z51 Valve, proud sponsors of 4ZZZ.

Yes, that's a superstar lineup from South Africa from an album called One Voice, One World. Lady Smith Black Mambazo and the track Leli Lunghetto with Embuso Kosa featuring Indozo Makatini. And starting at the program, another one of our orchestral and vocal releases of the moment, but this time it's a reworking of the song Bando from Angelique Kidjo and her album. This is an orchestral and choral version of a song that features Pharrell Williams and Quavo, and it's got a fantastic video attached to it, so check it out. So with Angelique and the Ladysmith Black Mambazo opening up this program, it's time for me to let you know that here on the program this afternoon we'll be completing our review of the fourth release for East of West and their album Belela. We're catching up with Sia Ahmad from Music in Exile about recent releases and the Big Sound side hustle this Tuesday at the Black Bear Lodge. Also too, new music includes the latest from So George and The Other Side, fantastic new album from him. Although it's been quite a few years in the making, but we'll catch that a little later in the program. Also too, bringing to you a couple of retro releases. A little later on, Los Orientales de Paramanga from Peru, shaped by surf, rockabilly and tropical sounds. And coming up now, Kaizo Power, a sound revolution in Trinidad from between 1970 to 1988, collection of rare jazz, calypso and percussive gems from Trinidad and Tobago. So all of that and much more here on World Beat on 102.1 FM. With you till 6 o'clock, and it's just gone 12 and a half minutes past four, so let's get into it with some retro here on World Beat. This is Kaizo Power, Sound Revolution from Trinidad between 1970 and 1980.

0: Yes, from a fantastic compilation of music from Trinidad from the 70s, from an album called Kaizo Power, Sound Revolution in Trinidad. That last track there from Lancelot Lane, and before that, Art de Cato, with just two of the fantastic tracks off this album, although it's music that goes back way back more than almost 50 years. It's a great album and a great example of the result of crate digging from these specialist labels like Soundway. Well, very shortly, we'll be catching up and bringing to you the final part of our review of the fourth release for East of West and their album Velela, currently on a bit of a tour at the moment. And we'll be completing that and bringing to you music of their new album after this.
1: Enter a wonderfully strange world where skeletons roam, extinct birds come back to life, and friendship might just conquer death. Dead as a Dodo combines breathtaking puppetry, original music, and extraordinary visual theatre in a visually spectacular Australian premiere. Funny, imaginative, and deeply moving, this unforgettable adventure celebrates friendship, courage, and transformation, proving that even in the darkest places, hope can take flight. Don't miss this magical Brisbane Festival experience, September 23 to 26. 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BrisFest is a proud sponsor of 4ZZZ.
0: And we look forward to bringing you news about some of the events that this program will be following throughout the BrisFest, although Big Sound gets underway this week, very shortly here in the program. We'll be bringing to you a look at one of the side hustles this Tuesday at the Black Bear Lodge, Music in Exile, with the label head Sia Ahmad. It's coming up around about 5 o'clock. So let's get into some more new music and return to the album Velela from East of West.
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0: I'm speaking with Melanie Morris and Goran Gajic from East of West, and we're talking about a few of the tracks on their new album, Velela. Philip has contributed a few of the tracks to this album. We've already spoken about one, but another piece he wrote as an 18th birthday present for his goddaughter, Camille Gill. What's your thoughts on this track?
1: It's a beautiful piece to start with. It's really amazing. And he obviously put a lot of positive energy into it to compose it for his goddaughter, because I just love to hear it and I love to play it. Yeah, it's got some sections which I haven't talked to Philip about. Like, there's this sudden part in it where the only part where it's got a bit of solo is the part in the middle where it goes into completely different harmonies. It moves between these major chords that are not... major seven chords that are not part of the main harmony. And I was like, how does this relate to Camille? I have to ask him about that. I was curious, but next time we'll talk about it.
0: Right, okay. Your upcoming tour and the sharing of your new album to our audiences, which have been really quite enamored. Former two albums, Little Harbour and
1: Moving Home.
0: Moving Home. I'm making this the third full album of yours, but the fourth, in fact. So do you have plans of touring this further?
1: Well, we do have some festivals that have accepted inquiry or whatever submission, but we can't say it yet publicly.
0: Right, okay.
1: But there will be some concerts. And also, I'm pretty keen to organize some concerts in Queensland, because this is all going to different states apart from Brisbane. And right. I think we're going to go up and play in Sunshine Coast, and maybe... Malindi and I live in Ipswich now, so we have to play in Ipswich and maybe further up to Gympie or something like that. So we just have to arrange it.
0: Okay, or even further north, far north Queensland. I mean, you'd have an audience up there too, I think.
2: Yeah, well, we're cultivating that audience, hopefully, when we go to the Wallaby Creek Festival, which is coming up at the end of September. It's a little three-day festival in a beautiful part of the world, very close to Cooktown.
0: Okay, gee.
2: And so we're going to... be getting a camper. It's sort of they are aiming their land stewardship on a bit of a Woodford Folk Festival model there. They have like camping model, so we like hired a camper so that we actually have some, you know, somewhere cozy to sleep while we're at the festival. And but they're trying to look after that land carefully, and they draw a lot of inspiration from Woodford, even though the scale of the festival is at this stage still smaller.
0: And also be a great location for the birder that is Philip.
1: He's going to stay a few more days after the festival.
2: And he's already laid plans. I imagine that because a lot of our shows are in the morning, I imagine that he's going to disappear into the rainforest with a birder friend that he's already arranged to meet him there.
1: It's always exciting to go to these places because, you know, we could go and fly to Alice Springs and see the place and to Uluru and stuff, but... to actually be with local people who are organizing something there and introduce you to and, you know, just to see things from the perspective of local people is completely different experience. And that's why it's really nice to do these tours and visit places through music, because you really connect with people who live in that place.
0: I don't know whether you know about a project that's been going that stems out of South America, but is

0: It's called, yeah.
1: But it reminds me that we went to see Jackie Marshall a few days ago, and she was playing with Black Square Quartet. But as part of the concert, they play some compositions of Robert Davidson, who composed these quartet pieces on top of the Kookaburra Call, Butcher Bird, and whatever. What else it was? Three different birds.
2: Maybe it's a magpie, but there was a crow.
1: Yes, magpie.
0: All right.
1: And it was amazing how you orchestrated these. Like, you know, it's like basically melody is based on the Kookaburra melody, which is not easy to...
0: Right. Apart from taking the title track on your latest album, which we talked about, you've had new ideas for the album, one of which was to arrange tunes, allowing for improvised sections to become more open and interactive. But how much more open and interactive can you be on this album than you have been on your previous?
1: Yeah, that's right. I know what you mean, but I think that happened in two tracks on this album. One is Dancing Leaves, and the other one is Small Hero, where it really kind of... The arrangement was more instructive than strict, you know. So it was a bit. I'm trying to open up a bit more. That's that.

0: the arrangements, basically to let us interact a bit more rather than being just kind of, oh, this is what's going to happen, this is what's going to happen. So,
1: well, I'm going to be very happy to share with my audience music off your new album over the next few weeks, and as a way of prompting people to check out your upcoming tour dates in our particular area. Who are you looking forward to having your company on some of your performances here? Are you having support artists?
0: No, we don't have support artists for the tour, but oh, we do actually in Alice Springs. One of the concerts is with Pinrada and who else?
1: Well, because you're local, you don't have to have a support artist, but I guess in other locations around the country, I mean, it's probably...
0: But what we're looking forward to, what I'm personally looking forward to, because we released, last year we released the album called Pastoral with Romano Crivici on piano, and we did an album launch here in BMAC in Brisbane, and then we did not really play it after that. But he's going to join us on some of the concerts of this tour, actually, The Ocean Shores. One, he's going to play a couple of tracks from that album with us, and the one in Sydney, he's also going to probably join us on a couple of tracks. And I'm really looking forward to that because, you know, we had a couple of gigs with him, recorded the album, but we didn't have a chance to tour. We live in different parts of Australia.
1: How long has it been since you performed at, the Woodford Folk Festival?
0: 2 years?
2: A couple of years, or a year and a half. So not the last one, but the one before is when we last played at Woodford.
1: Right, okay. I guess another one of the big festivals you should be happy to be included in is, of course, WAM Adelaide, because I think Lindsay's participation there has been quite regular over the years in his various projects.
2: That's right. Well, all you can do with that festival is submit your interest, and if it happens to fit with their programming for that year, then they'll give you a call.
1: Well, let's hope you do.
2: It would be great.
0: Thank you.
1: Listen,
0: hope so.
1: I'm really enjoying this new album, and it's once again another reason for me to congratulate you on the release of yet another album. It's 2 years between each album release, isn't it? So is it going to be another 2 years between this one and the next?
0: Yeah, I'm tossing up with some ideas. We haven't got that much material ready at the moment. But, you know, once you kind of release an album, then things open up and okay, we can start working on something.
2: We have to take another trip to New Zealand, and Goran needs 2 weeks with nothing but a guitar to kind of keep him occupied.
1: Right. And also, too, it doesn't hurt for to be included in reviewing in your music being reviewed by the likes of Songlines magazine as well.
0: Yeah, that was quite good last year. We were quite thrilled by that.
1: Right. Well, also being ARIA nominated, I guess your profile is going to remain out there. So let's hope it remains and builds for you both,
2: That's
1: the three
2: right.
1: of you.
2: That's right. The ARIA nomination definitely opened up some great possibilities. We were part of a Australian music promotion through Music Australia last October.

0: Hello, this is Goran.
1: And this is Melinda.
0: And we are from East of West.
1: And you're listening to our new album on 4ZZZ Worldbeat.
2: Yes, finishing off with the title track of their album Villela. And before that we heard Dancing Leaves. And at the top we heard the track Camille. Now, as part of their album launch tour schedule, they're currently on tour at the moment, and they'll next perform in our vicinity as part of the Brisbane Festival Lord Mayor's Concerts at the Brisbane City Hall on Tuesday the 15th of September. Then they'll be performing at Cooper's Chamber Concert, Brisbane, on Tuesday the 11th of October.

0: Yes, these last two tunes from forthcoming albums from World Fusion artists from the west coast of the US of A. This last track from a Balkan Bump, who hails from Oakland in California. And before that, the fantastic music of Dexter Story, who's got a new album out very shortly called Somme. You listen to 4ZZZ 102.1 FM. And this is World Beat.
1: Meet Tidi Mahana, a remarkable 185-year-old matriarch who has witnessed the story of Aotearoa unfold across generations. Tidi Te Araroa Woman Far Walking, adapted by whale rider author Witi Himaira and directed by Katie Wolfe, is a powerful Australian premiere spanning from the signing of Te Tiriti o Waitangi to the present day. Rich in history, culture and emotion, this moving celebration of wahine Māori, family and resilience is beautifully told in English and Te Reo Māori and will stay with you long after the curtain falls. September 10th until 13th at the Powerhouse. Visit brisbanefestival.com.au. BrisFest is the proud sponsor of 4ZZZ.

And here also is another track that's taken from a forthcoming album called Teranga, which is a name given to popular music from Senegal. But the final album in this Wow Wow Collective trilogy is a cross-cultural collaboration across cultures, finding a band finally coming together, taking its name from the Wolof word Teranga, which is used also to express welcomeness, hospitality to others. But the project began in the village of Toubab Diallo in 2018. It's had two albums, beginning with an album in 2021, Yara Sal Doom, and Mariage in 2022. And this is the latest and the third in the entry of their trilogy. Here on 4ZZZ, this is the music of Wow Wow Collective.

And here on World Beat is another one of our retro releases out on the Analog Africa label. And it's a collection of music from the late 60s into the 70s, based around the coastal city of Paramonga, 3 hours' drive north of Lima. It gave rise to a vibrant music scene shaped by surf, rockabilly and tropical sounds. From Los Orientales de Paramonga, circa 1972 to 1976.

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0: Yes, that's
1: it. We're on the desk.
0: Not yet. Hang on a second. Okay. I'm just going to air. You just heard one of the fantastic albums from the Music in Exile label, from a group that was funnily enough brought together in the island of Hydra in Greece a couple of years ago, and has been financed by Arts Australia in the production of this album. It's quite amazing that this album has eventually reached the library of Music in Exile, because usually the Music in Exile label promotes and delivers an introduction to the Australian audiences of local music. But this is unusual in so much that it's my pleasure to welcome to the studio my guest from Music in Exile, Sia Ahmad. Hi, Sia.
1: Hey, Rick, how are you?
0: Good. I'm having a bit of trouble speaking to you, but I can hear you. But tell me, the release of this album, Jutna, was probably unusual for the Music in Exile label, wasn't it?
1: Yeah, I guess it was a bit of a big undertaking. So, as you said, there was funding from Creative Australia. There was this opportunity to record at the old carpet factory, which, I don't quote me on this, I've only heard this, but I think it's the studio itself was maybe once owned by Leonard Cohen, so yeah, on the island of Hydra in Greece.
0: And,
1: yeah, like, you know, you've got to look at guys from Osakuma Beats kind of leading the collaboration, so to speak, just really bringing together these amazing musicians, including artists like Don Glory and Macwood from the UK, but then also these, you know, fantastic artists from West Africa, such as Mugulsand and Kanazo. You know, it's just a very cool, awesome, amazing collaboration.
0: So,
1: and very excited that it's finally come to life. It was recorded, I'm pretty sure, before I even started working at Music in Exile. So a long time coming. It's a beautiful work. Very cool. Kind of has like some amazing psych rock moments against all odds, alongside the very cool Afrobeat grooves and the more traditional elements. But then, yeah, there's a really great documentary as well that was made alongside it, which it's kind of, yeah, we've got plans to screen it a couple more times. You can see a bit of a trailer of it on our website, just to see like the coming together, the themes and the making of. So really, really, really stoked to have it out in the world now.
0: Well, it's really an album that actually paints a way forward for Music in Exile as to the possibilities of these fantastic collaborations that are possible even amongst the artists that Music in Exile have been promoting lately, and none more so, I guess, than the showcase, the side hustle to a Big Sound that's happening at the big Black Bear Lodge this Tuesday.
1: Yeah, exactly. So, yeah, we're really excited to be coming up. It's been a long time, I think. So I'm just trying to think. I think Joe, the founder, Joe Alexander, who is a Brizzy boy himself, he would have last come up prior to COVID with Gordon Coang, so a very long time ago now, and just something we've been thinking about quite a bit for the last year or so. I came on board to manage the Arts Accelerator program, which is, and I guess, a different way of looking at how to work with artists, and not just thinking about the creative outcomes of how to support the artists with professional development as well. And they do their project, they make their records, but then we connect them with industry professionals and networking opportunities. And so that's been a really great thing to do for the, you know, last couple of years. And we're kind of seeing this opportunity to come up for Big Sound, for them to be able to engage. But yeah, like you said, kind of do a little bit of side hustle showcase thing. So we're doing Black Bear Lodge and then Quiver on Thursday around the same time, like 1 to 4, and yeah, this Tuesday 2 to 4 in the Arvo. And we're bringing up the artists Ashkan Shafi, Alcides Neto, and Shawida, who have all made records for us over the last couple of years, and the bulk of it has been through the Arts Accelerator program as well. So, yeah, just really nice to showcase some of these more recent additions to our musical community, and, you know, for us to be able to talk about the work we've been doing in the last little while, as well as, you know,
0: Well, apart from Ashkan Shafei, whose album was released by Music in Exile last year, he's coming to present his music as part of the Artist Accelerator program by Music in Exile. But it's an initiative that's been supporting immigrant artists with non-English speaking backgrounds to launch their careers. So for Ashkan, how has that proved for him?
1: Been phenomenal. Like you said, his record came out last year and it was part of our first run of this program, so he was part of the pilot run. And to see him go from strength to strength has been amazing. He kind of came onto our radar because he's been booked him for performance in Sydney. He lives down in Campbelltown, Western Sydney, so very much out of the, you know,

0: stratify. And Kanye's also kind of very experimental in his own way, but has a great sense of song and yet tradition, which is awesome. And he made the record, we actually paired him up with Jonathan Boulay from Party Dozen to make his record, so that was like, again, a really nice collaboration that came together just through our support, and then the outcomes have been really solid. The band expanded from like a quartet to a sextet in that time, and the record was just released to such great reviews and interest. And since then, I think he's played Boom Adelaide, he's played Vivid Sydney, he's getting picked up at different festival bills all the time. We're still, you know, booking where possible. Just, yeah, the interest in his music has definitely transcended what he was doing prior to that. But then, of course, what that means is that there's proof in the pudding that when you support an artist with a little bit of uplift, they have, you know, they have that momentum to build from, and that's what we're about. We're just really here to see those artists go from strength to strength.
1: Okay, let's have a track from another one of the artists. It's been in up here in Brisbane for a couple of days now, and will also appear as part of the showcase at the Black Bear Lodge. And originally from Brazil, but now living in Melbourne, is a fantastic artist. It's also been reviewed by Songlines magazine just recently, Alcides Neto.

0: Now, Alcides has been around for quite a while, and although he's had a career outside of the work that he's been doing recently here in Australia, he is, however, an artist to be recognised not just here in Australia but elsewhere.
1: Yeah, we're just really stoked that Alcides has been able to see what he's been doing, what he's been doing for the last little while in the country. He's been here for probably like at least 4 years, if not a bit longer. He's been here for a bit, but yeah, again, amazing artist with kicking goals just with everything that he thinks. He's also got his own kind of production background and kind of is very much part of that process as well. So I think it's awesome to see his music reach audiences, and yeah, he's received so well by them. And he also played Home Adelaide this year, which is awesome to see. I think those of us who can see him with a full like 6 to 8 piece band, it's an amazing treat all around.
0: Well, another one of the artists that is a little bit different to the ones that we've already spoken about is a artist that originally hails from Eritrea but living in Tasmania. Hers is, I guess, in the realm of new soul or future soul, and her name is Shuita. And, beautiful voice, but I guess she neatly fits into, I guess, the contemporary era of music in exile.
1: Yeah, and she's kind of come to us through, I guess, like, from doing releases with artists such as, like, Elsie Wameo. We've had that presence in a more contemporary space over the years, and she just reached out to us with a demo which basically had all of the tracks that we've released quite recently as kind of pretty much ready to go, I would say. How I do. She worked with an awesome musician based down in Amy, the fantastic producer, songwriter. And like you said, like to me, a lot of her music, like, I

0: you know, Kiwi Don't Have the Nardas goes as well. She's definitely, amazing voice, amazing personality, great show, very motivated and driven. And so we're just, it's nice to be able to support someone who's got that get up and go. And she's going to go far for sure.
1: Well, this showcase of artists on at the Black Bear Lodge this Tuesday certainly is going to show you a diversity of artists that Music in Exile is looking after, and develop a little bit further in the future.
0: Yeah, that's right. I think, we're 6 years into doing the label. We've kind of become more of an arts organisation and so forth, and very much we're going to keep going, and that's the whole breadth of sound there. There's a lot of possibilities, a lot of different types of art we want to work with, who we want to see flourish. So, that's never saying no, really. It's kind of, we have certain limitations, but within that, we'll do as much as we can.
1: Well, let's hope that Big Sound includes Music in Exile artists more, I guess, upfront than they have been in the past. But although this is probably seen as a bit of a side hustle for a Big Sound this year, let's hope it becomes a permanent fixture.
0: Yeah, that'd be nice, eh? It'd be nice to keep bringing these artists on that platform and see them move on to the next thing.
1: Listen, now thank you for your time, and we're going to go out with some music from another artist that's just been released, and that's Rainbow Chan. Rainbow Chan, who hails from Hong Kong originally, but is somebody firmly based in New South Wales and the art scene. Although she's presented her music in a theatrical sense, her new album called Bridal Lament is very interesting. So once again, thank you very much for your time, and good luck with Music in Exile here in

No, it was through the bloody phone here. I couldn't work it. I've been trying bloody for hours.

0: The next installment of Right Here, Right Now brings the beats with our feature artist, Bala Rontu. Born and bred in Brisbane, Bala's offerings blend reggae and Afro beats while echoing back to their culture, steeped in First Nations and Papuan tradition. Beats that can feed your soul. Right Here, Right Now airs live every Tuesday from 6 p.m. on 4ZZZ.
1: Yes, and thank you to a listener that texted in to say that I left my microphone on whilst I was speaking to Joel, who's on the next program, Rasta Satellites. Yeah, unfortunately, I have to apologise for the quality of the interview with Sia from Music in Exile. Unfortunately, I wasn't able to put it through the desk, so I had to rely on the microphone from the phone to complete the interview. So yeah, sorry about that. But for anybody that was able to pick it up, it is basically something that I really look forward to doing, is to catch up with this great Australian organisation, Music in Exile, which promotes up-and-coming and new artists that have recently arrived in this country. So now it's time to bring you one of our features here on the program, and it's one of my favourite artists whose voice is absolute syrup. So George, his new album, The Other Side, is something that he's been working on for quite a while. And although the characteristically deep, velvety voice of his guides us through a repertoire that revives gems of MPB, he cites as references the catalogue of the German label ECM Records and the arrangements of Klaus Ogerman as his inspiration. Recorded in stages between 2009 and 2018, this album is a true work of musical craftsmanship created in with calm friendship, and it and contains some fantastic guest artists like Zap Mama, and we're going to be hearing accompanying singers on this album from Marisa Monte, I should say, and also Beck from Sao Jorge and his album The Other Side, here on World Beat 102.1 FM. This is new music from Brazil's singer, actor, Sao Jorge.

0: his album The Other Side. That's a track originally released from Cain and Abel, the song Girl, You Move Me.
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0: And as we're starting to unwind here on Wellbeat this afternoon, yet another track from So Jorge and his album The Other Side. And this song features Beck with a reworking of the classic Nick Drake song River Man. And then we're going to be hearing some new music from Putumayo's Global Tranquility. 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

From Putumayo Presents Global Tranquility. This is Saibavik with Rit Jurini and Simon Walls from Canada, featuring Inuk artists Rit and Jurini with Montreal producer Simon Walls, blending Inukitot vocals, traditional influences, and contemporary production around themes of healing.

now it's time to bring you another look at one of our retro features this evening, and it's from the album Los Orientales de Paramonga, a fantastic collection of rare recordings from the north of Peru in the 70s. 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

Yes, that's the music of Los Orientales de Paramonga. But under the mentorship of their manager, Nestor Romanito Robles, the two guitarists added a few remarkable percussionists to the lineup that formed Los Orientales, a debut single recorded in 1970, reached the very top of the Peruvian charts that catapulted the band into national fame. So, seeking wider recognition, Victor Ramirez from the band travelled to Lima and signed with the album Sono Radio. And as the rest, they say, is history. And from their album Los Orientales de Paramonga from between 1972 and 1976. Well, that brings to an end this week's program. I hope you enjoyed it. I hope you can stick around for Joel and Yulia coming up next for Rusted Satellites. I'm going to say good night with the latest release, the eighth single from his album Oi, Peter Gabriel. And this is a bright, happy song for looking for the happy. Till next time. Bye for now.

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Open Doors believes that all young people have the right to explore, experience and express their gender and sexuality in safe and supportive environments, and offers a range of programs and counselling services, as well as support services for parents of LGBTI youth and community education and training. 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

0: 102.1 FM. Good evening, listeners from Brisbane and beyond. You're catching the start of Rusted Satellites for Triple Z's resident ambient and experimental show running through to 8 PM. Thank you, as always, to Rick for the past 2 hours of World Beats. And if you like what you heard, tune in next time from 4 PM to 6 PM every Sunday. We are broadcasting from unceded Yuggera and Turrbal country, where music has been shared for tens of thousands of years. My name is Yulia.
1: And I'm Joel. Thanks, Yulia, for introducing us. And we opened up the show trying to, as we always do, keep it world-ish. And that was the duo of Colin Stetson, the... I don't know whether he's playing baritone or bass. He's the saxophonist who... he's played on everyone from Tom Waits and Bon Iver to, like, you know, free jazz and noise records. I'm going to butcher her name, but I think it's Bridget Chambel. My Scottish is very bad. Do you know? No. Anyway, she's the Scottish bagpipe player who I saw actually, like, oh, I don't know, maybe a decade ago playing at Woodford, and just blew my mind. She's like, yeah, one of the most, as Santa has just said on the text line, very Philip Glass-like, and it's just two people. So, like, Philip Glass, eat your heart out. Two people who can replace the entire Philip Glass orchestra. They're a sight to behold, particularly like the physicality of like the close mic sounds of their instruments as they kind of do all that multiphonics, etc. Anyway, that was Dirt Dance from their forthcoming album entitled All the Light in the World, and I'm really excited to hear that. Their previous duets have been amazing, so yeah, we're looking forward to that one coming out in September, which is just around the corner. I think today's like the last day of August.
0: It is.
1: Which makes it the last day of Radiothon Tail, maybe even?
0: I don't know. I thought Radiothon was over.
1: Oh, no, it's the tail.
0: Tomorrow's the last day of August.
1: And that must mean tomorrow's the last day of the Radiothon Tail. I'm fairly sure. We'll tell you more about that as the show goes on, I think. But we're going to jump into another track. It was a real pleasure writing in, as always, listening to Rick's gorgeous selections as well beat, and lo and behold, hearing the interview with Sia Ahmed talking about her work as the one of the people behind Music in Exile and all the amazing people that are coming up for part of Big Sound early part of next week, and it made me think I should really dig in and play some of Sia's music on the show, because Sia has been a big friend of Rusted Satellites over the past decade and more. One of the first people ever to get interviewed, I believe, on Rusted Satellites before my time. So anyway, we're going to play a track from her trio Sense Around. The track is Sense 3. Sense Around was the trio of Alastair Spence, the amazing pianist, Sia Ahmed, of course, doing kind of lots of electronics, and Raymond MacDonald, also from Scotland. So double points to Scotland first out the gate here. This is Sense 3. You're on Rusted Satellites. 102.1 FM.

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1: And at the top of that bracket, we heard from Sense Around, the track Sense 3 from the album Isotropes, released in 2014. After that was my ever prolific favourite, Angel's Breath, who is Bindi Mills from Tasmania. She's out yet with another album. Whoa, no, I mixed up all those words. She is out with yet another album. Violet Sugarsweet, from which we heard the track Doe. Following that, we heard from a totally new act to me, a local act, Larry Frisbee, the track Dream of the Cave from the aptly titled debut album Larry Frisbee 1.
0: Actually, we heard Jay and the Woolen Stars.
1: Oh, I'm just, so sorry. I skipped over you.
0: All good. And that was from the album Puff, brackets 28912. And we heard the track, what was it? It was Forget Me Not, out on their own, CDSR Publishing. Based down in Sydney, I think you were saying?
2: Yeah.
0: Gadigal Country. Lovely. And then was Larry Frisbee. Brand new. Very exciting to see new people popping up on the local scene.
1: Oh, they pop up all the time.
0: Mysterious new people.
1: And if you're thinking about making ambient music, or you've made ambient music that's sitting on your hard drive, put it up on Bandcamp. Shoot us a message. We'd love to have you on.
0: Definitely. And you can text us in 0420 626 733 or communicate with us otherwise. It's always nice to hear you have new music coming through the inbox.
1: Actually, what is the best way to reach Rusted Satellites?
0: I actually don't know.
1: Maybe the email?
0: I think there's an email on the Triple Z website.
1: I don't know the email.
0: No idea.
1: After that, we had another local act, Flawed Interior, with the track All Around Me off the album Disintegration, released in August 21st.
0: And we closed out the bracket with Hannah Stratton, based, I think, either down in Melbourne or in those sort of beautiful, you know, Central Coast parts of New South Wales, somewhere like there, with her track Najuri 1993.

quite a lot, but that's a limited run for this release. And then probably another 500 being done in the States, totally different artwork. And then another probably 500 in the UK, in the EU. So it's kind of, yeah, exciting to see people making interesting music in Australia, getting kind of recognised globally. Yeah. Talking about that, we're going to jump to a track by Troth. I was listening in to Rusted Satellites, of all things, last week, and there was a really lovely interview that Sion, who is part of the Rusted Satellites family, did with Troth. You can listen back to it by heading to 4zzz.org.au, clicking onto the schedule site or programs, one of the two, both of them will get you there eventually, and you can listen back to any of the shows. It's always a great way if you, you know, are out partying on a Sunday night and you want to have a blissful way to listen to the show later in the week. But I recommend digging into that interview with Sion. It was really lovely, and it brought up one of their first ever releases was on the Brisbane-based cassette label Essential Minerals. And that made me think, you know what, I should dig in and find out a little bit more about that. And that's what I've done for you. And so we're going to jump in now to Light Meditation by Troth, because A, Sion did a lovely interview with them, and they will be in town playing at Season 3 with Primitive Motion and Club Sandwiches on September 11. But until then, this is Light Meditation by Troth and our squeaky chairs.

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This year's lineup features Millie Strange, Jarraway, Public Figures, Say True God, Joey Lee Wagtail, and Super Hotel. 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

0: fading into the background there. The backyard on a windy summer's day. According to the liner notes, you're on Rusted Satellites 102.1 FM. I forgot, Yulia, you were going to welcome us back.
1: That's all good.
0: But you're still here with us. Indeed. That was Leighton Craig and Eugene Cachacerio from their album Leaves. Came out way back in 2006, which makes it 20 years old. Whoa, time has flown. Came out on Nature Strip label, a really interesting label that was doing a lot of music informed by the environment. I think it's turned into a really interesting record label. Either that or someone else is using the same name, but I think Nature Strip is the same thing. I played that because Leighton, one half of that duo, is playing as Primitive Motion in a little while, September 11, supporting Troth. Before that, we heard from Mark Anderson and Anthony Guerra, two Australian-based kind of anti-guitar guitarists, anti-song songmakers, for want of a better term. Their latest album as a duo called Roma came out back in June, and we heard the track At the First Signs of Light.
1: And prior to that, you heard from Richard. Very hard to find any details on such a generic name. But we heard the track One for Jesse off Loving You to Death, which is an upcoming release on Belgian label Stroom.tv. And it'll be out on the 29th of September. The album is a rumination on being with someone who is hurting you by hurting themselves. And before that, you heard from Nick Dan, who's recently played along with Primitive Motion for the Come Home series recorded at Red Hill. The snippet we heard was from Come Home 7, released on the Adipos label, Brisbane's noise and experimental label. Joel was just telling me that Nick Dan is an old name on the scene and part of a very prolific band, No Barbecue, who released through the label, now discontinued, Break Dance,
0: possibly
1: the Dawn?
0: Maybe. All connected to Club Sandwiches as well, and Matt Earl, who are also playing the same Troth show.
1: Where's the venue? Oh, season three.
0: Season three. Yes. Yeah, it should be an interesting night. And we did indeed open up the bracket with Troth from, I think it's their very first release, November 2019. So I have to do a bit more, what do you call that? Detectiving. But it was a cassette they put out on Essential Minerals, well and truly sold out by now, sadly. We played the first track, Light Meditation, from The Optimist. And, kind of a darker sound for Troth back then, but definitely showed us what the duo of Amelia Besseni and Cooper Bowman kind of would turn into. And they've got a new album that's coming out very soon, and that's why they're coming up to Brisbane. So get along to that if you are interested in some of or all of the sounds we've been playing.
1: And up next, we've got Andreas Tilliander from Sweden, exploring the open landscapes of southern Sweden. I've been playing this album quite a bit, titled Lava, over the last couple months. It was released on the UK label Quiet Details back in July. And Quiet Details is a very cohesive label, so I recommend checking them out if this is your kind of sound. You're about to hear the track Stroglance, Radiance.
0: Good work.

schönen Mar. 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
1: 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So thanks to Jago for subscribing. 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
1: And at the top of that bracket, we heard from Andreas Tilliander with the track Stråleglans, meaning radiance in Swedish, from the July release Lava. Following that, we heard from Ideal, a project by Dutch brothers Romke and Jam Kleefstra, who invite guest musicians to reflect on environmental decline. Ideal Issue 4 invites cellist Joanna Guerra and violinist Maria Demar. And we heard the track Pierre Woudenmar, and the release came out on Moving Furniture

0: Doing release of New York artist Eden Aurelis' Entre Nous, from which we heard the titular track. It was released on UK-based label Shortspan back in August. Oh wait, we're still in August.
1: That's indeed the tail end of Radiothon, which you can subscribe to by hitting 4zzz.org.au/support. And yeah, it's a good time to do it. If you're doing your tax, it's a good time to think about next year's tax. And I think, like, it's all, like, tax deductible now instead of, well, not all, but, you know, more of it than in the past. Which, you know, if you're an accountant, you probably know that's an important thing. I don't understand at all. No, yeah, Yulia's saying no either.
0: I'm shaking my head.
1: But you know what we do know? We know that the time is ticking. It's 7:34, which means Valley of Death is... The Valley of Death is nigh. So we're going to try and, you know, bring the noise a little bit, as they say. And to get it started, we're going to jump to a forthcoming release by Jan Novak. Jan Novak is the label boss of the LA label Dragon's Eye Recordings. Puts out a lot of great musicians, including local artist Timothy Fairless is on that label. But Jan has put out an album, I think last year, called Continuity on our own, Brisbane's own, Room 40 Records. And it's a collection of reinterpretations of his work, including said artist Timothy Fairless is on there, Megahertz, Jonathan Snipes. But we're going to jump to Lawrence English's reworking of Zones of Privacy. The whole release is talking about the deteriorating conditions in the US, which, to be honest, there's probably a lot to milk from that topic.
0: Deteriorating conditions of what? Everything?
1: Probably everything.
0: Okay.
1: I imagine the political sphere, but that probably rolls out into the social sphere and into the personal sphere.
0: Oh, maybe privacy.
1: Oh, yeah, true. I hadn't even looked at the titles. I just read the top of the press release. Yeah, you're right. True. Well, I'll let the music speak for itself, if it does speak at all. This is Zones of Privacy, Lawrence English Remix by Jan Novak. You're here on Russet Satellites with Joel and Yulia.

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2: And we're getting you ready for Valley of Death, talking death. We started off that bracket with Jan Novak from their album Discontinuity, coming out on Room 40 in October, with Lawrence English remixing Zone of Privacy.
1: And after that, we heard Berlin-based musicians Angelo Hamsworth and Felicia Ledesma. The track was Splinter, and it's from an upcoming release, Without Blinking, which will be out on Berlin label Warm Winters in late October.
2: And in an attempt to get you ready for the metal show, we heard Jake Muir from his album Paridolia. We heard the track Bethia, and it's a really interesting record, composed, I think, entirely from, like, the bits in between black metal and death metal and extreme heavy metal songs. You know, like the scraping of a string or the, you know, breathing in or whatever. Or the double kick drumming. But you kind of wouldn't know it from listening to it. But a really interesting release, kind of fusing that sound art and the world of metal. And I got into Jake's music back when he did a release that was chopping up like surf rock records, and I played that around the same time as the passing of Brian Wilson. So I just feel like he has a great way of playing with nostalgia. And that brings us almost to the end of our show, but I think Kurt will be back in the hot chat next week. All right?
1: That's right.
2: Until then, Valley of Death will be taking over. And so we're going to drop a track that sounds pretty metal. Scythe of Satan. That's a pretty metal title, I think.
1: But I didn't think it was so metal of a sound.
2: Oh, just you wait. It's got Michael Gira of Swans doing vocals, you know, and Michael, obviously he's not metal at all, but, you know, he's about as bleak and brutal as I get usually, so I reckon he's more metal than the Metal Show. I'm going to say that and see what the Metal Show says back. But anyway, this is Maria W. Horn out on Ex Cathedral. It's her new full-length coming in October, and she's playing electronics hurdy-gurdy. That's very metal.
1: Whoa.
2: alongside, like, contrabass recorders, someone playing a triangle, like, that's very metal, like a big triangle, tam-tam, and but most importantly, Michael Gira of Swans fame providing a kind of text. It's coming out on her album, Melting Pillars of Snow. You've been listening to Rusted Satellites with Joel and Yulia.
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2: Good night.

shadow of the night is drawn like a black veil across the earth. And since almost all creatures from one meridian to the next lie down after the sun has set, so, he continues, one might, in following the setting sun, see on our globe nothing but prone bodies, row upon row, as if leveled by the scythe of Saturn, an endless graveyard for a humanity struck by falling sickness.

The Rural Fire Brigades Association Queensland provides grant funding for equipment, fire trucks, and is the advocate for all fire brigades across Queensland. 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
1: Sam.
0: Good evening to all our listeners out there in listener land. We hope you're all well. That was brand new Mastodon with Snakes for Dinner from their brand new album, Marrow Deep, out now via Lorna Vista Recordings. This is the first Mastodon album in like 5 years or something. 6 years?
1: Is it?
0: 5 years? Six.
1: Wow.
0: Yeah.
1: Wow.
0: Yeah. And it's sounding bloody great. The whole album sounds friggin' amazing. So go out and get a copy.
1: What a banger.
0: Yeah. Thanks very much to Joel and Yulia from Rusted Satellites for bringing us in.
1: Always such a lovely, smooth intro, and then we just ruin everything.
0: Yeah. Joel was saying, Swans can be pretty heavy at times. Yeah, that'll be a good crossover. And he's like, oh, yeah, no, that wasn't one of their heavy songs. It's like, thank you, Joel. At least you tried.
1: Yeah, exactly. We appreciate the effort.
0: Absolutely. And if you like what you've been hearing for the last 2 hours, and of course you do, because you have taste, then tune in at 6 PM next Sunday. While you're at it, you should subscribe to 4ZZZ. 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You help keep programs like, well, Rusted Satellites on the air.
1: Worthwhile programs.
0: Yeah. we're the aberration on the schedule.
1: Well, I think tonight we are slightly more worthy because of our amazing guests we have tonight.
0: Yes, we're going to be having a chat.
1: Spoiler alert.
0: Yeah. With Lysis. Mm-hmm. Liasis? It depends on where you put the.
1: That will be the first question we will ask them.
0: Yeah.
1: What is the correct pronunciation?
0: And we're going to pronounce it differently every time. And the audience, you can vote for your favourite pronunciation.
1: Yes.
0: Of Liasis.
1: Text in. The text line is 0420-626-733. Text in what you believe. Firstly, what you believe the correct pronunciation of Liasis is. And secondly, if you have any requests or just want to start some banter that is ideally better than ours, please text us.
0: Yeah. Or just straight out complain.
1: Yeah, that's fun too.
0: Yeah, do that to us.
1: the hate mail.
0: so we've got so much music and so much to talk about this evening. Let's launch into it. What have you got for us, Sam?
1: Well, in 2 weeks' time, 12th of September, there will be a little in quotation marks lineup. Rock Beats Depression, an amazing fundraiser gig at Mansfield Tavern. Absolutely star-studded lineup. So this set is four tracks from four different bands on that lineup. And we're going to start with Solace by Awaken Time.

0: Enter a wonderfully strange world where skeletons roam, extinct birds come back to life, and friendship might just conquer death. Dead as a Dodo combines breathtaking puppetry, original music, and extraordinary visual theatre in a visually spectacular Australian premiere. 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
1: Are listening to the Valley of Death on 4ZZZ. Doc and Sam, we just had that awesome Rock Beats Depression set. You last heard Buffalo by War Bear off their new EP that they just dropped a couple of weeks ago.
2: Yeah.
1: Check that out. It's going to melt your face.
2: And Hachi-machi.
1: Hachi-machi. Yeah, make you want to stage dive, as certain people did last night. prior to that, we had Vultures by Total Buzzkill. Then there was Fit for a King by Revenant and Solace by Awakened Time. So many reasons why you should go to Rock Beats Depression. One of them, of course, for the cause is what being the top of the list, but also it is Awakened Time's last gig with their vocalist Alex Nelson, who has been their vocalist for Donkey's Ears. So yeah, go see him tear it up one last time.
2: Yeah. That's bittersweet.
1: It is, yes.
2: Yeah. We'll be having a chat with Liasis.
1: Liasis, yeah.
2: Liasis. Shortly, but we're going to be playing some songs soon. Thanks very much to Eddie from Ashgrove. Eddie from Ashgrove,
1: yes,
2: for subscribing to 4ZZZ.
1: Cheers, Eddie.
2: We had a non-sub
1: Big
2: say it's pronounced Liasis, but you're a non-sub, so your opinion doesn't count for shit around here, mate.
1: Yeah. Got to subscribe first.
2: If you jump on to 4ZZZ.org.au/support, nominate This Is Your Favourite Show and we'll throw you a prize. Just one night only. Like tonight. Specifically, if you're the non-sub that dared correct my pronunciation or something. Yeah, we'll throw you a prize and then we will, like, validate your version of how that should be pronounced. What do you reckon?
1: Oh, sounds like a plan to me.
2: It's so easy to be tough and arrogant behind a microphone.
1: Yeah.
2: We were somewhere. Yes. Yes. So thank you.
1: We were, as in,
2: to Eddie,
1: in what way?
2: But there is a band, not too far from here that has done some stuff and have released some stuff. I think it's called Ian's Up Next. Ian's Next Up. I'm not sure. This is their brand new song. Jesse just muchied his muchie to that set.
1: Oh, hell yeah.
2: All right. This is, well, he's not in.
1: we might not be able to play this next track.
2: We don't have a cleaning budget, Jesse. Yeah. yes, this is Aeon
1: Control
2: Nexus
1: your machi.
2: With Final Girl. At the end of this, we're going to be having... Oh, keep your ear out for the end of this because we're going to be playing brand new Liasis.
1: Mm-hmm.
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0: Radiothon may be over, but we're keeping it going for just a little longer.
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0: From BrizFest, win a golden ticket double pass to all six Night at the Parkland concerts.
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0: Bloody hell, that was intense.
1: Yeah.
0: We started off with Aeon Nexus and Final Goal, their brand new single. You'll be hearing more about that shortly because there's big things happening with Aeon Nexus. After that, we had Awaken the Hate with Fucked Up, their single from a few months back now, but still awesome. And still fucked
1: and
0: up.
1: And relevant.
0: Yeah, yeah. Oh, yeah, language and concept warning.
1: Yeah. Okay, my God, we didn't mention that.
0: Oh,
1: okay.
0: I thought we might have. After that, let's see, out of Sydney, we had Bezamora with Before I Die from their upcoming EP, Devotion to the Fear. That's going to be released on the 18th of September. And just then, we were so lucky to hear... Okay, let's see if there's another way I can pronounce it. Liasis with Beefcake from their brand new debut EP. Hey, is this yours? Did I pronounce that correctly? And we're so lucky to be joined by Flynn and Tiana. Definitely not Tiana. That's a girl that no one liked. No one liked Tiana. But Tiana was absolutely
1: we're
0: like
1: top
0: the of the
1: better
0: pops.
1: Tiana.
2: Absolutely.
0: This is two-fifths of Liasis. So
2: almost.
1: Fuck hello.
0: Good evening. Jeez, I took the scenic route getting there. I'm so sorry. Welcome to the studio. How are you?
3: Thank you. Thanks for having us.
2: Yeah, doing well, thanks.
0: It's our pleasure. Like, we've been playing your music since Jesse saw you guys play at PFR Lounge, I think one of your early gigs.
2: Yep.
0: He's been raving.
1: Yeah, we're all obsessed.
0: Yeah, yeah, yeah. And so it's like, all right, fine.
2: Let's have a listen.
0: And that is... absolutely soul-crushingly and ball-tearingly brilliant at the same time. So that's, like, fantastic. That song, Beefcake, is off the new EP.
2: Yeah.
0: This is your debut, yeah?
2: Yes. Yeah, first one. First proper EP. We did two solo-produced songs before this one, but, yeah, first proper EP.
0: Fantastic. So, yeah.
1: Huge achievement. Like, just having the debut release out of a catalogue of songs, be like, this is us, you know.
2: Thank you. Yeah, we're really proud of it. So,
0: oh, you absolutely should be. I think we were saying just before there's a dearth of mathcore and mathcore-inspired bands in the local area. So, I mean, you're, like, not just brilliant, but filling a niche that has been...
1: Just
0: desperately longing for people to absolutely just, jump onto that.
3: Mm-hmm. There's nerdy emo kids around and they're here to listen to it, so we're here to make it and just enjoy the same stuff.
0: So this is your debut. How did the band come together?
2: So the band came together at the con in the Conservatorium of Music, for people that don't know that. It is...
1: You even said the con.
0: That like someone who goes to the con.
2: Yeah, so unfortunately I did. I didn't study jazz, though, but it's... anyway, I was listening to a bunch of really heavy stuff, and I really wanted to play it. I wanted to play some drums on it, but no one was writing it, so I ended up just writing a bunch of mathcore-y stuff on guitar and found some people that would be interested in playing it, and then we kind of got together and started doing it.
0: How did you find them? Were they just like fellow travellers?
2: No, they were just people that I was already friends with at the con, and we were just kind of doing stuff together in other niches and different indie and all that sort of thing.
0: Yep.
2: And then, showed them a couple songs, and they were like, oh, that'd be fun. That sounds interesting. Yeah. So, we got it together. First song we ever played was a song called Double Happiness. Reference to the cigarette, best cigarette of all time. Apparently, it's not very good for you, but
1: so many dabs in the parking lot.
2: a couple of
0: and very hard to find these days.
2: Oh, not if you know it all.
0: I've got a source. Yeah, same.
2: But we couldn't call a song that I don't have a source.
0: So this is a passion project, yeah?
2: Yes.
1: Yeah.
0: Obviously, you don't get into metal to make money.
2: No. I mean, what? Wait, there's no money in it? That's crazy.
1: Damn.
2: I didn't know that.
1: Someone told me earlier.
0: I mean, you make money by saving on cheap cigarettes.
2: Yeah, exactly. I'm not paying $50 a pack, so I'm pretty sweet.
0: $140 a carton at the moment. Anyway, sorry.
2: Yeah, $140, same.
0: Yeah,
2: fluctuating, but about $140.
0: Yeah, it's better than the $480 or whatever it is.
2: They were $80 up until all the things started happening.
0: Yeah.
2: I was getting them for $70.
0: I was going for 70, and then
2: we must go to the same place.
0: I thought I recognised you. So in terms of, like, musically, actually, I'm going to talk to Tiana because, I mean, otherwise,
3: Hello. G'day.
1: She's also here.
3: Chicks in metal. Let's go.
0: Absolutely. So, some of like, what's your background? What's, you know, what got you into music in the first place?
3: Oh, bloody. I started in church and growing up, but we've come a long way away from that. And now I studied at the Con as well. I wanted to be like a singer-songwriter. I started with acoustic guitar. And then with this project, this is my first time playing bass in a project. And it's been sick. Yeah. I love it. And just sort of finding my feet and being loud and girthy on stage, it's really fun. So,
0: because you are definitely not a girthy
3: I'm
0: person.
3: A small human. I am a tiny green-haired human. And so it's really fun to be really loud and large. Yeah.
4: You're taking up the space that you should take up.
3: Yeah. You're allowed to take up space, everyone.
0: Mm-hmm. Yeah, absolutely. The best way to do it is swing a bass around the stage.
3: Oh, yep. Bloody oath.
2: Big five string too.
3: Yeah, big five string, nice. Up the five string.
0: So, like, growing, like when you, yeah, as you get older and you move away from, like, your childhood, the things you do as a kid, you know, like choirs, church, that sort of stuff. What sort of bands really tickled your fancy that sort of that you draw on?
3: Dude, I started my first guitar songs were Drop Tune, like Alter Bridge, Skillet, all that kind of stuff. And then, I don't know, just steered into Knocked Loose was like what got me into bass, just that tone. Or like I recently saw Sleep Talk, they opened for Carnival, and they were sick. That bass tone live was like insane. North Lane as well, even though they don't play with the bass player now, but that's fine. We don't talk about that. Okay. But when they had a bass player, that was sick. Yeah. And I saw them and that was great. But anyway.
0: So how did Flynn recruit you?
3: Well.
4: Well, this is awkward.
3: For those that don't know, Flynn and I are together.
2: Yes, we are.
3: We met talking about
0: so
3: heavy
0: it was a
3: music.
0: Honeypot arrangement.
2: Yeah.
3: We keep it professional.
0: Short shorts and buddy.
2: Yeah, it was the middle of summer, you know. Looking especially sweaty.
3: No, but genuinely, our first conversation was about music, and that's just
2: Frontiera.
3: What...
2: We were talking about Frontiera, Calloused Owlboys. Bunch of just
3: nice.
0: Oh wow!
2: Just metalcore bands and mathcore bands, and hit it off. And then we were doing the stuff that I was talking about before at the Con, and we didn't have a bass player. And I was like, "Do you want to play bass?"
3: I was like, "Hell yeah, dude!"
2: Yeah, you started on this little 4-string thing that I had laying around, and that was cool. And then you brought your bass over, and it was way, way better.
4: You like, it's not enough strings. I'm sorry. Yeah.
0: You want to play bass? We're at the Con. How hard can it be?
2: Our songs are easy. They're just disguised.
3: I have the easy job. I'm not going to lie. It's
2: You do screams now too.
3: Yeah, this new track that we just recorded, I have chucked some screams on for the first time and it's been sick. It's
0: Very
3: been really
0: nice.
3: Fun to help come out of my shell. Mm. I've really channeled like Mia Goth horror scream energy into this one. So I'm really excited for it to be out soon. We have a show in October. October 25th, it's also my birthday.
4: Oh,
3: so,
4: happy birthday.
3: Yeah.
4: For 2 months' time.
3: We're really excited for that one, but that's getting ahead of ourselves.
0: Well, okay, let's just jump into that, though. Where is this at?
3: Black Bear. That we haven't announced it.
4: It is a great venue. We have played there.
3: So, exclusive announcement.
0: It's not announced yet. We haven't announced it.
4: But it does exist.
0: Live radio.
4: It will be announced.
2: There's other ones coming up before that have been announced that we will talk about.
3: Yes.
0: Oh, excellent. All right. We can announce your birthday.
4: Yeah.
0: Yeah.
2: Happy birthday. But now, Full Blind Girls kind of screams on that too. Big influence.
3: Yeah, big influence for us. So
4: how amazing are they?
3: Incredible. We've seen them.
2: Shirt.
3: Yes.
4: Rapping. We play them a lot here too.
3: Yeah, absolutely love. We try to see them every time they're playing around here.
4: The music is amazing enough, but just the energy when you see them live, it's just rabid. It's fantastic.
2: They're incredible.
4: Yeah.
2: Their drummer's one of my favorite drummers to watch ever.
0: Actually, I did have a pressing question, but now I've completely blanked on that, so let's just move right along. No, I will do this, and either I'll remember at the end of the interview or at 3 o'clock tomorrow morning. It's one of those. It's either one.
2: You can text me. It's all
4: Follow-up question.
0: We'll put it on the Facebook page.
2: I'll text it in.
4: Please do. Text line.
0: That
4: everybody.
0: Was my question for you, Tiana. Now, this is the first time you've done Scream's vocals. Did you have any guidance on that? Self-taught?
3: Honestly, I overthought it for years, and the second I stopped overthinking it and just sent it is when it actually happened.
0: Wow, okay. Yeah.
3: Obviously, the main thing is, watch out for it not hurting afterward or anything like that, and it didn't. I found this spot where it was fun. But, like, I watched so many YouTube videos for ages and nothing clicked. And I was just like, I just need to channel some emotion and actually just, like, let out some cathartic screams and see what happens.
2: It's called screaming.
3: It's called screaming. You just got to bloody scream.
0: Some of that resentment against Tiana.
3: They're actually fine.
0: It was my name.
2: It really was my name.
3: They're actually really nice. It's fine.
0: Hi, Tiana. All is forgiven.
3: Yeah.
4: Wow, well, I must say, I'm personally impressed that, like, you intuitively found your scream.
3: Yeah.
4: I had to. I got lessons to find mine. But
3: oh, really? Nothing wrong with that.
4: I'm a stickler for technique. Well, classical background as well. I mean, you got talking about the con and that sort of background. So, yeah, resonating a lot. But that's awesome that you just intuitively found your scream after channeling probably just the right amount of righteous rage.
3: That was the key.
0: Yeah. So this new song, is this on the EP or is this post-EP?
2: No, this is a new one. We did this literally like a weekend ago with Callum, our producer, Callum Robinson, love you. It'll be coming out 25th of October. We're just working through it, getting all the mixing and everything done.
0: Does it have a title? Yeah. Are we allowed to know? Or is it just save it up? Oh, okay.
2: It's called Dedicated to Gary.
0: Okay. Right.
4: Who's Gary?
3: Gary is...
0: Well, I get the feeling Gary's in trouble.
3: No, Gary is wonderful little critter. Gary is... So we rehearse in a storage shed. Yeah. And Gary was a little cicada that I found on the ground. And unfortunately, not alive. Mm. But a beautiful little greengrocer cicada. He was gorgeous. And we dedicated this one to him.
2: Yeah, he's in our lounge room as we speak.
3: Yeah, I kept him.
2: Suspended in plaster.
0: His torment will not
4: end. The shrine to Gary.
3: There is a Gary shrine.
4: There is. That's awesome.
3: Genuinely.
2: Yeah.
0: Any other animals gone missing in your neighbourhood?
2: None that we've taken. I'm sure there's been a few over the years.
3: Can't comment.
0: So, released your debut EP, and that was a very short while ago too. That was a very short time ago. So, and now you've got, you know, couldn't help yourself, new single.
2: Now, go follow it up.
0: Obviously, we have gigs coming up.
3: Mm-hmm.
2: Yes.
0: Right. Where can punters expect to see you next?
3: Our next one is September 4th. It is in Augustine Heights. It is run by Schema. We're so excited to be jumping onto this one at Westies.
0: Westies.
3: Yes, nice. We haven't played there yet, but we saw they had the emo night. Now we're up for metal night, and I'm really excited.
2: So keen.
0: I saw the footage from the first one they did, I think. There were heaps of people.
3: It's so fun.
4: It went off. It looked pretty loose.
3: I'm so excited to play Tech Deck Showbag in there as well. Like, that's just like the perfect vibe.
0: That is, of course, an all ages
3: thing
0: in Westies Skate Shop.
3: Yeah. So that's at 6 at the skate shop.
0: Yeah. What's the address? Do we know?
3: It's on Technology Drive. 17/24 Technology Drive.
2: I can't remember that off the top of your head.
3: She goes all right.
2: She goes good. And it is free.
3: Free entry and donations are encouraged. There's going to be a raffle. There's a t-shirt and a skateboard up for grabs as well. There's a barbecue and drinks. And good vibes.
2: And some pretty good music. There might be some good music too.
3: Yeah.
4: So there may be some awesome bands.
2: There might be a couple of really sick bands.
3: Nah, so Ember and Pyrokinesis as well.
0: Oh, fantastic.
3: Which female fronted as well for Ember, so hell yeah, chicks in metal.
0: Yeah, damn straight.
4: Mm. Literally always, every day of my life.
3: Yeah. I love seeing it.
0: For those who can't get out to Westies and they're still going, but I really want to see them. Where can they see them?
3: For them.
0: You guys.
3: Oh, I'm not sure about that.
0: Where can you see Westies Skate Shop business hours the next day?
3: We have one on September 12th as well at After Dark in Milton.
0: Sorry, this interview is about you guys.
4: Just to not clarify.
3: So I can take up space. We can.
4: You can.
2: Yeah, I'm big and girthy. I really play the best.
3: All right.
0: September the 12th.
3: Yes, September 12th. That's at After Dark. And then we've got our one in October.
0: Fantastic. Yep. And, of course, that's a special birthday gig. Are people encouraged to bring cake?
3: People I don't know about cake, but it's close to Halloween, so if you want to chuck a costume on, that's also encouraged.
2: Yeah, dress up for sure.
4: That's a great idea.
2: There might be a prize for the best dress. We haven't decided the prize yet, but we'll figure one out. And if you look good, we'll probably give you something anyway.
3: Hell yeah.
0: Okay.
2: That depends on my perception of what good is or not. So, you know.
3: Not hinting, but.
0: Yeah.
4: We're metalheads. We don't need any convincing to dress up around Halloween.
3: We're all looking spooky anyway.
4: Exactly. So. Yeah.
2: There's some booty shorts.
0: In terms of the EP, now this is you've got your own Bandcamp page, yeah?
2: Yes.
3: Yep.
0: Excellent. Now, are there physicals?
2: Not yet. But I'm planning to make some.
0: Okay. Is this going to be like a limited vinyl thing, or are you going to do CDs?
2: I'm hoping to do CDs and cassettes, and then potentially vinyls.
0: Okay.
2: If I can fund it.
0: Yes.
2: Because vinyls aren't cheap.
4: No, they are not. They can confirm.
0: I think there's a couple of local providers that do small runs, but again, I'm not sure about the price.
2: That'd be great. Yeah. I mean, I'd love to do like maybe 50, yeah. 50 clears, something like that.
0: Yeah.
2: Put them out there.
0: Yeah.
2: I've always wanted to press a vinyl. Like, I've been doing music since like 2013 with my other bands in the past, and I've never had the opportunity to press a vinyl. So
0: yeah.
2: I would love to do that.
0: So what sort of music have you played in the past? I mean, just like, yeah, you said this was like just thought it'd be fun to play some stuff. So what sort of music would you normally jam out with before now?
2: Before now, so from what, 2013 till about 2018, I was an indie drummer.
4: Oh.
2: So full on just kind of surf, reggae, rock, indie type stuff.
0: Nice.
2: Then I did a bit of punk. So I was doing drums in like a punk band, which was really cool.
0: You can drop the name of that band here if you like.
2: No, that band was Fight Ibis.
0: Cool.
4: What an excellent name.
2: Yeah, that was a good band. The other band, the indie band, was Toy Sock, TOISOC. Rest in peace. Great, great band, a lot of fun. Love the boys. But yeah, and before that, I was a violinist, so classical violinist. Yeah,
0: nice.
2: Since I was eight.
0: Who got you into music when as a wee one?
2: Me. Well, you my mum was like super into music in general, like Pink Floyd and all the classics, like Eagles, all that sort of thing. So I grew up with really good music around me.
0: Yeah.
2: But there was never like a push per se to do anything. I remember coming home one day, wanting a violin when I was in like grade three, mum went and got me one. From, I think it was Cashy's at the time. It was like a $50 like Enrico violin, and I ended up loving it. And I think she was a bit surprised.
0: Should have been a hint, like out there, there's a violinist who just hocked his violin or her violin for like probably like $20.
2: But I stuck with it and loved it. Did that for a long time. Kept with the classical thing. Did a bunch of percussion in the orchestras as well.
0: Yeah, nice.
2: And I'd always loved metal though. Like I've been listening to metal since I was like 10. Like old school, like Metallica and Slayer and all that sort of thing. And then gradually progressed to more and more and more technical and weird stuff, and just love niche music in general, all music. So, yeah.
0: That's fantastic.
4: We're here for the weird stuff.
0: Absolutely.
2: Love weird music.
0: That is such a broad mind regarding music.
2: Yeah, just big into it. Yeah. Music's my life.
0: In terms of where you guys and girls, guys as a gender neutral term.
3: I say the same, don't worry.
4: Yeah.
0: Where you guys go from now, obviously you got these gigs come up. Are you planning on like doing some touring, maybe up down the coast?
2: I mean, we'd love to eventually. We don't want to just kind of run out and start trying to tour around with no sort of backing or anything like that. So we want to try and build a bit more locally, play some more shows with some bigger bands, hopefully support some larger bands here to then get the opportunity to move around the country, maybe support some bands there, and then maybe next year plan a bit of a headlining tour to go with perhaps an album if we do that.
0: Nice. Yeah. Well, you have to do physicals. It's going to be an album.
2: Oh, we will.
4: Oh,
0: yeah.
4: All in the works.
2: We'll get a budget together.
0: If everyone in the band, like if you, I don't know if you've ever had the conversation, but if the whole band got round and decided to do a cover, who would it be?
2: A cover?
0: Yeah. Like what cover do you think like you guys would all agree on that would like sum you guys up?
3: Oh, that's a big question.
2: That's really hard because our band has such differing musical interests.
0: Yep.
2: It's very eclectic.
3: I'd love to
2: do
3: something not heavy and make it heavy.
0: Yeah,
4: it can confirm. It's really fun doing that.
3: It's hard to think on the spot.
2: I know our drummer would love to do like a Michael Jackson song or something and make it like really heavy.
4: That would be epic. I think that would work really well. I don't know.
2: It probably would.
0: Yeah.
2: And then,
3: some kind of pop.
2: I don't know. I'd love to just do a straight down the line cover of someone like Sea Space Cowboy or like Demersal
3: or that,
2: Needleplay or something.
3: Yeah.
2: Some weird like screamo band, or do like an ode to old Duck Duck Goose, something like that. Like that would be sick.
0: Yeah.
2: But I don't know if we could agree on something super easily.
3: There has to be some planning and
2: what would we agree on, me and you? Say a song and I'll say yes.
3: No, you say a song and I'll say yes.
2: So I'll just say yes.
3: I can't. I've never heard a song in my life.
2: I don't know what music is.
4: I don't listen to music.
3: It's like when someone asks you your favourite movie and you're like, I've never...
4: Yep.
2: I don't watch movies.
3: I don't watch anything. I watch
2: TV shows.
0: Oh, God.
3: Just something... Oh, no, what's the Neko...
0: What?
3: Dun, dun, dun, dun, dun,
2: oh, the Neko Cat thing.
3: Dun, dun, something dun, silly dun, dun, like dun, dun, that.
2: That would be dumb as hell, but I'm here for it.
3: It's a 3-hour version.
2: Now we do a Code Orange cover, surely.
3: Oh, yeah, right, that's it.
2: Code Orange, Nothing, back when they were called Code Orange Kids.
3: Yeah.
2: I want to do Nothing. That song slaps.
3: Yeah. All right, that's it.
2: Done.
0: Looking forward to hearing this. Bonus track on the Bandcamp download for the LP. No, like, seriously, guys, congratulations on the EP.
3: Thank you.
0: And, yeah, really looking forward to seeing you playing live. I want to sit here and chat for bloody hours. But we're going to play some more of your music. Now, obviously, we heard before the interview, Beefcake.
2: Mm-hmm.
0: We're going out with Spirals. Is there anything you want to say about this track before we jump into it?
3: This one is shout out mental health struggles and stuff. It's actually, so it's a reference to Uzumaki, which is a Junji Ito manga. And
0: I've just got hungry for some reason.
3: Japanese food is great also. So shout out to that. It's called Spirals Uzumaki.
4: Okay.
0: Brilliant. All right.
4: Much Googling to do now.
0: Yeah.
3: Thanks, guys.
2: It's pronounced Liasis, by the way.
3: Oh, yeah. Tomato, tomato.
4: He was waiting till the final second.
0: This is Lisa's with Spirals.
2: This is Lisa.
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1: Hello.
0: Venues closing down anywhere is super tough, especially in the middle of Australia. We played Black in open air and it was one of the best festivals we've played in the country. 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
2: Welcome back to the Valley of Death on 4ZZZ. You just had an extremely heavy set there, starting, of course, with Spirals by Lyaces. That's just going to be a running joke down there. The Aces, the incredible band we interviewed before. Thank you once again to those guys for their time tonight. And then after that, we had the Nui by Orpheus Amiga, Children of the Fire. Then there was Anoxia with Blood on the Altar. They're going to be performing at the Shred Space Fest at Soapbox next week, I believe.
3: Brought to you by Mark Moosey Winston. No, sorry.
2: Contentious. After that.
3: Oh, sorry. Happy birthday to Mousy, too, for the other
2: week. Happy birthday to Mousy. He celebrated his birthday at Necro, which is just the greatest. And then after that, we had the throwdowns of Insect with Vermin. They were absolutely filthy at Slugfest last night. And then, of course, the new from Slaughter Cult with a fabulous title of Perverse Bestial Lactation.
3: Oh.
2: Yeah.
3: Did it just get cold in here?
2: Just gonna leave that mental image with everyone. Enjoy.
3: This t-shirt's revealing a bit too many secrets.
2: Stop lactating. Stop it.
3: Now, before we get to the next block, Save the Black Wreath, as you just heard from that little spot we played from Amel and the Sniffers. The Black Wreath was born out of frustration with a group of musicians. Sorry, when a group of musicians banded together to create something severely lacking in remote Australia. Mopatwe Alice Springs had no pathways for artists, and touring bands rarely visited. It is true.
2: And Blacken really just lit the music. Not just the alternative music scene, but the music scene in general, they're on fire.
3: Absolutely. And everyone who's gone out there has everyone has an amazing time. Never heard a bad word about it. There's only
2: stories from Blacken. Yeah.
3: Absolutely. So over the last 15 years, the Black Wreath has transformed the musical landscape of the Dead Centre. Mm. Not dead, though. Well, it is when Blacken plays. It's just Death Centre. Last year, they hosted over 400 artists from 10 different countries in the most isolated music scene on Earth. Take that, Perth.
2: Why are we fighting with Perth?
3: Because they're over there and I feel safe at this distance. Yeah.
2: it's a 6-hour flight.
3: Now the community built venue / rehearsal space / studio is in danger after being publicly listed for sale. There's nothing else like it for 1,500 kilometres, so losing the space would devastate the region. Okay. Now just remember that on your 1-hour commute and just think, things are friggin' worse everywhere else, especially in this important part. So a crowdfunding campaign was launched to save the venue. The ambitious target of $1 million. Sorry, should I say that like Dr. Evil?
2: Yeah.
3: $1 million. That was shithouse, I apologise. Anyway, it's enormous. That target is enormous for a town of just 25,000 people. Let's do the maths. That's like $40 a head. And that's just, not feasible. So we are reaching out, because that includes babies. Let's not get into what human trafficking is worth. So we're reaching out beyond the bounds of their region. So far, nearly $500,000 in pledges has been raised. They've also announced a trilogy of Blacken festivals rolling out over the next few years, selling tickets through the campaign. Now, the project runs for just 1 month, concluding on Saturday the 12th of September with a nationwide festival, Blacken Forever. Nearly 40 bands will perform simultaneously across stages in the Northern Territory, South Australia, Western Australia, Victoria, Queensland and New South Wales in support of the movement to save the Black Wreath. It's an incredible show of solidarity supporting one of the most disadvantaged music scenes in the country. Now, look, this station exists. We're a community radio station. We exist to promote local art, local artists. this is the most grassroots thing you can do. Like, I mean, yeah, obviously, you know, cities all over the country, you know, people say, oh, you know, venues shut down, there's nowhere to play, you know, all that sort of stuff. I mean, it's worse in places like Sydney where they actively go out of their way to punish you for being an artist. But we're not Sydney, so but that being said, we've seen our fair share of venue closures and temporary or permanent. And, I mean, we are still relatively spoilt for choice. And as I said, everyone who's gone out to Padway has had nothing but amazing things to say.
2: Yep.
3: It's one of those, going to Blacken,
2: it's a once-in-a-lifetime kind of experience. I mean, hopefully, ideally you go back every year if you can, but it's that kind of caliber. Yeah. You know?
3: Going to Blacken is one of those things where you block out a couple of weeks because it's not just the gig, it's the journey and it's the...
2: Yeah.
3: It's the checking out a part of the world that so few people are sort of blessed enough to actually see, let alone spend a decent amount of time in.
2: Mm-hmm.
3: And is that sort of countryside is absolutely perspective and life-changing. And given the fact this is the only sort of community music venue and rehearsal space for, you know, 1,000 miles in the old money, is this one of those things, like if you support one good cause this year, make it this one.
2: Yeah.
3: Because, you know, I mean, the local scene in Brisbane, southeast Queensland, absolutely. Yeah, of course, we love it. We do everything we can on this show to promote it. But when you see a community like this where they've got one space, people, you know.
2: Such much fewer resources kind of things.
3: So. Absolutely.
2: Yeah.
3: Absolutely. And... it is, anyway, I believe it's emblematic and iconic of, especially, you know, for us in the heavy scene, of trying to actually save something that does so much good for people.
2: It does.
3: Anyway, we'll hear, anyway, I'll stop talking because, you know, anyway, we're going to play some music. Now, Down have a new album coming out, Volume 5. It's going to be released on the 20th of November via Nuclear Blast. This is the first single from it. This is called Blood Oath. 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
1: 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We started off with Brand New Down and Blood Oath from their upcoming album, Volume 5. That is out in November. Then we're out of South Australia. We had Rocky's Pride and Joy with their brand new single, A Place Unknown. Big fan of that band.
2: They've gone doom, have they?
1: Yeah. Well, they were always sort of like there, but that was definitely.
2: I didn't realize that was them. I was like, colored me very surprised.
1: Yeah, that's that was an epic bloody track.
2: It was great.
1: We're going to jump to some more music pretty quickly because I spent a lot of time talking.
2: Yes, we are.
1: I mean, I always do, but yeah. What do you got for us?
2: Well, this is a bit of a split set. We're going to share the load this time, but we're going to start with the new single by Space Goat out of Bendigo, Victoria. This is Coquette.

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1: You're listening to The Valley of Death on 4ZZZ. So we started with Coquette by Space Goat. Then we had Mannequin Christ, the new banger from Locals, Call the Morning.
2: Sick. Then we had brand new Angela Sapatrina with Cycle of Ruin. Yeah, that's off their Reckoning EP. It's coming out in November via Napalm. We're almost out of here. Nick's Full Moon, the CIA guy, coming up next with
1: Spooky
2: The
1: Stories.
2: Hours. Yes. Stick around for The Witching Hour. They'll take you through to midnight. We're going to go out with some black metal. This is Daminis by Nocturnus. They're out of Germany. Anyway, enjoy. See you next week. Oh, thanks, Leosis.
1: Thanks, guys.
2: You can buy their EP on Bandcamp.

0: Radiothon may be over, but we're keeping it going for just a little longer.
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0: Well, here, it's the witching hour guiding you as the psychopumps of Sunday to the strike of midnight. As those who walk the valley of death disappear into the ether, but don't worry, they will be back next week at 8 p.m. So you have to be ready to get death metal going again.
1: That's right. Get it going. Make death metal.
0: You can tell
1: metal
0: I'm
1: again.
0: So square. I've got no idea about metal at
1: make
0: all.
1: Make him death metal again.
0: And more soft metal. That's a certain
1: point.
0: Than heavy and death.
1: Nobody likes soft metal.
0: You are listening.
1: We like
0: to the
1: our rigid
0: hour.
1: Metal.
0: It's Nick and CIA guy, and we are, as I say, coming with you till midnight. We're going to be talking about ghosties and things tonight. But I came across, well, CIA guy actually came across this because he's been over in, you know, that place of he who must not
1: that
0: be named.
1: That place of ill repute.
0: Over the pond, yes. That place of ill repute and disputes. And he came across my favourite thing is Scooby-Doo. And right. I came, you know, that's why I got into all this. Rent-A-Ghost and Scooby-Doo as a child. And he came across a new Scooby-Doo. Now, obviously it's a cartoon, but you can imagine the pictures just as well. This is a new one by Midnight Oil Productions, The Mystery of the Reflecting Pool. 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
3: Somebody, very bad people, turned my beautiful pool green. Vandals! Despite what Janine Pirro says,
4: we even caught this one at the act.
3: Could be years in jail. I've called you in to solve the mystery of who's behind it.
5: We'll take the case.
6: Like, that's not a reflecting pool, man. That's a reflecting ditch.
7: Hey, gang, we have to find out who's responsible for the debacle at the reflecting pool. Daphne, you come with me. Shag, you and Scoob check out the far end of the pool. And Velma, you investigate the pool itself. Let's meet at the Washington Monument at midnight.
8: This place is kind of creepy, Scoob. Maybe a little snack would help take our minds off it. Salami!
9: Salami!
8: Sardines!
9: Sardines!
8: Lettuce! Zoinks! Lime scoop!
9: Yikes!
10: Oh, who goes there?
8: Just Austin Mike, the spooky monster! Hey, where'd he go? Wait, aren't you Don Knotts?
11: You noticed that, huh? Yep, I've been recruited by ICE and President Trump to find illegals and to guard this pool from vandals.
8: But that's impossible!
11: This is satire. Don't overthink it.
5: Dark pool paint chips? And the liner split all the way out here in the middle of the pool where no one could reach? And what's this? A no-bid work order that reads, Rush Job for America's Birthday, Skip the Primer. Signed by Donald J. Trump? Jinkies! I don't know Harlem Globetrotters. It sure doesn't look like vandals to me.
12: Nope. It sure doesn't.
13: That's right. Everyone around these parts knows about the legend of the Potomac Muckman. This reflecting pool was constructed on dredged-up marshland. The Muckman did everything he could to stop the pool from being built on his marsh. Ever since the algae arrived, he's been spotted haunting the pool.
7: We've got to come up with a plan to capture the Muckman. He's the key to solving this mystery.
5: Right, Fred?
7: Let's go over the plan one more time. We set out these decoy, unredacted Epstein files.
5: Not even the Potomac Muckman can resist them.
7: When he goes to leaf through the documents, I'll drop a net on him from above. Then we'll have the answers we need to solve the case.
5: But Fred, I found some clues that...
7: Later, Velma. Scooby, you and Shaggy take the files and create a path along the pool leading to the table.
9: Okay.
8: I thought all these documents had to be released a long time ago. Like, there he is, Scoob. Let's scram!
14: Thanks for helping us catch the Muckman. We can lock him up with this Olympic canoeer. But how does this solve the mystery of the vandals of the reflecting pool?
7: It's just like old man Carruthers told us. Disturb the swamp for your own vanity, and it rises green to reclaim what's yours.
5: That's why the water's green and the paint is peeling. Or algae. In a pool painted American flag dark blue as part of a no-bid contract. There were never any vandals. The dark paint made the perfect conditions for this whole debacle, and the contractors botched the job, which led to the liner peeling itself.
14: You, sir, are free to go.
5: And the Muckman?
15: Donald Trump!
10: Trump?
5: He played the muckman and made up the whole vandal story to scare everyone off before they figured out he was responsible for the whole thing.
3: And I would have gotten away with it, too, if it weren't for you meddling kids.
15: Oh, you're going to get away with it. We'll see to that.
3: That's my girl.
0: And that is the mystery of the reflecting pool, solved by the Mystery Machine kids themselves and Scooby-Doo.
1: Go Mystery Machine kids.
0: I love it. Absolutely love it. Look it up on YouTube, produced by Midnight Oil Productions. And there's a few other rogue Scooby-Doos there that I watched and I talked about a few months ago now, are well worth looking up, which are really cool. A live action one and stuff. There's some real funny ones. As I say, Scooby-Doo, absolute influence. I loved it. All the spooky stuff. I've got the Scooby-Doo house. I've got everything. The haunted house, you name it.
1: You drive the van.
0: That's what I want. That's what I want, the Scooby-Doo van. That would be so cool. Anyway, you're listening to The Witching Hour. Now, you know, when you have these dreams and they feel so real. Remember, I'm a sleep scientist, so I study people who've had these dreams and they have maybe have some sleep issues. You know, you can wake up and you can have sleep paralysis. You might have hallucinations. You may see an old grandmother at the end of the bed. You name it. It's all associated with dream. And scientists try and explain it all away. But sometimes you have one of those dreams that are so lucid that you think it's actually happening.
1: Like when they put your fingers in a bowl of warm water and you whiz?
0: Oh, okay. I don't think that's real. I don't think that's real.
1: Oh, you don't
0: think so? Have you tested it, CIA guy?
1: Not me, no.
0: No? You tested it on anybody?
1: No.
0: You're waterboarding at CIA.
1: Yes. That's it.
0: That's your kind of waterboarding. If you have any comments, let us know. 040-626-733, because I always forget to give the text number out. Yes.
1: So this story hit this week about a lady that was having a very... in Virginia.
0: Virginia?
1: Near Washington, D.C. We're going to focus on that
0: where the
1: tonight.
0: Reflecting pool is.
1: Okay.
0: Okay, Dr.
1: And
0: Chris
1: she
0: Lederman.
1: Had a dream.
0: She had a dream.
1: Not like Martha and Luther King.
0: No.
1: Hers was a bit... more
0: all right,
1: disturbing.
0: Shall we have a listen to what she has to say?
1: What do you have to say?
0: This is Dr. Crystal Ederman.
16: I was dreaming that there was a little mouse trying to get into my mouth, and I was in nice slumber, and then in my dream, I was reaching up to my mouth, and when I did, I grabbed something, and ultimately, I had folded the bat's wings back, and then when I touched the hair on its back and kind of pulled it out and then looked at it. That's when it was like, oh my gosh, this is real life.
1: It was a real bat in her mouth that it crawled into her open mouth, which you should sleep with.
0: I don't know where she was sleeping. Maybe in a
1: You should sleep with your...
0: in a cave.
1: With one of those, one of those football tooth guards or something like that. Anyway, fortunately, the bat that she pulled out of her mouth after waking up didn't have rabies.
0: And it hadn't bitten her. But she did dream. And you know, I often have those dreams, and I'm sure a lot of people do, where you're dying for the toilet, and you're looking everywhere and going all over the place. I always have these dreams. And you're trying to find a toilet, and there's people in the way, or there's no privacy, or the toilet door's locked, or something. And you often wake up, and you go, oh, I'm dying for a week. Got to go to the toilet. And that's a common one that people have, you know, and it's your mind trying to take over your dreams and let you know. And having studied people in this in sleeps, you know, in these sleep labs, there are different times in the period of sleep when people's dreams can actually be affected. So when they're in REM sleep, I was working in hospital, so obviously you're trying to help people work out, diagnose what's wrong with them, if there is any sleep issues that they have, or apneas or whatever it may be. But so there's times that you can actually walk into a room, you could put a light on, you can, if they're wearing masks, you can adjust their face masks, you can do all sorts, and they will not stir. And that's deep sleep. That's when they're in deep sleep. So in deep sleep, very little will affect you. However, in a the lighter sleep stages of sleep or in REM sleep, extraneous noises will definitely be incorporated into your dreams. So often people might hear a train outside, or they may hear an alarm in the distance, or, you know, something, people talking or whatever it is, and you incorporate that into your
1: the
0: dreams.
1: The best example I can think of that was when Nyx moved near some train tracks.
0: Oh, yes.
1: And when she first moved in, she gets up, tells me the next morning
0: that these dreams about Star Wars
1: about the fighters that go, meow, meow.
0: When they come in and into the hangars and then pew, pew, and stuff.
1: And guess what? It was the train track near her home where they were decelerating and accelerating out of the station right near her home.
0: So obviously this is evolutionary to help you come out of your REM sleep or whatever state of sleep you are. Now, you can be in a deep sleep and it can be triggered. Some sense of danger nearby can trigger you to come out of that sleep.
1: Okay.
0: But that seems quite rare. So I assume that she was in a light state of sleep and then she incorporated this dream of this bat climbing into her mouth. She thought of it as a mouse, and of course it's very mouse-like.
1: It's very mouse-like.
0: But pretty scary stuff. And of course, lots of things climb in and out of mouths and ears and noses a lot through your sleep, which you don't even know about. You know, a lot of people have found things like cockroaches in their ears and nose.
1: The worms crawl in.
0: All sorts of, yeah, there you go. Good night's sleep, everybody. Make sure you put a big wire cage over you.
1: Nighty night.
0: Now, it's been a sad week because there's been a lot of people passing. So we're going to do a few dedications to Tim Curry and Dolly Parton and their contributions to the supernatural, as well as obviously their fields. But you've got some more news first before
1: we get
0: to that.
1: Well, there's a few things happening. What do you call a mini Bigfoot?
0: A small foot?
1: Yeah, that's the big question.
0: The small question.
1: I watched the Bigfoot news, of course, because, you know, CIA wants to capture one of them and use them for bad instead of good.
0: Okay.
1: And in Pennsylvania, there were two different Bigfoot sightings in the last 2 weeks, and both of them were mini big feet, or middle feet, or maybe small feet. I don't know what you call them.
0: Okay.
1: First one was a lady on a rural
0: property.
1: We could
0: say Sasquatch, which would probably make it easier.
1: A rural property. It's not as much fun that way.
0: Okay, all right.
1: Okay.
0: I like the word Sasquatch.
1: So she Sasquatch. is in a rural area and down the road a piece, as they say over there. She sees two hairy humanoid skinny arms, not big, robust things, but she said they were about 3.5 feet tall. Two of them together seemed to be playing with each other. And I mean, like you know, nicely playing with
0: each other. Marco says toddler yetis.
1: Yeah, toddler yeti. You got it. You got it. You got
0: yeah,
1: it.
0: Yeah, well done, Marco.
1: Okay, so these things were playing. She said they were cooing like children, like playing with like children. She said they had long, skinny, hairy arms. She said they, as far as she knew, they weren't human because their heads seemed to just go straight onto their shoulders rather than with a skinny neck in the middle of them. So 3.5 foot tall. And she said that she actually observed them for a while they were playing grab ass or something, and then suddenly they saw her.
0: Is that a normal game?
1: And then they, in France they call it grabasse.
0: Grabasse, not in the crevasse.
1: and they scampered off. So, you know, this is kind of a rarity, you know. So did she see Bigfoot twin children or something like that?
0: But, I mean, we know that there's a lot of different hominids around the world of different sizes. Yeah. They're not all giant ones.
1: Well, you know, we've had all these Sasquatch sightings, and suddenly there's these two little ones, and, you know, in Pennsylvania. So she spots these things. Within a week of that, in a different area about 200 miles from there, somebody else sees a Sasquatch again. This one's 5 feet tall. He says, I'd love to tell you it was a giant, but no, it was only 5 feet tall. So maybe.
0: And why do you think it was a Bigfoot or a Sasquatch?
1: Well, because it was
0: identifying features being hairy.
1: Yeah, hairy, no neck.
0: I know quite a few men that are very, very hairy.
1: Big bushy thing. You know, it looks like that thing that Harrison Ford hangs out with in that Star Wars movie.
0: Yeah,
1: you know,
0: I can't
1: those,
0: do him.
1: One of those Wookiee things.
0: Yeah,
1: and, you know, again, so two Sasquatch sightings within a week of each other, and they ain't tall. So maybe the adolescents and the children came out to play this week or something.
0: Well, Yowie's aren't that tall either, so it could be a relative of the Yowie, or as Marco says very intelligently, toddler Yetis.
1: Yep.
0: I mean, obviously they've got to grow up, so they've got to be small some time. It's very rare that people ever see the babies, though, and that's
1: right.
0: What's really fascinating. And people have postulated that that they may be supernatural in that they just appear in whatever form they choose, these beings, and that they seem to just appear in adult form rather than in the more vulnerable sort of child or baby form, because it's extraordinarily rare to see those sort of things. But, I mean, it's the same as...
1: well, maybe they just want to keep the
0: pedophiles
1: away. They don't want photos of the little ones. They just have adult ones, just like we're doing, where you just blur out the children.
0: But I've seen, you know, you see bush turkeys all the time, everywhere. I love my bush turkeys.
1: Yeah.
0: But you very rarely see babies. And it was only recently, I think it was like a year ago, I actually saw bush turkey babies.
1: Yeah, I saw them down at Kangaroo Point.
0: Oh my goodness, they actually exist. They do. They really do exist. But, you know, what does everyone else out there think? 0406 26673.
1: What, are there bush babies or not?
0: No.
1: Bush turkey babies, yes or no?
0: Maybe they were drop bears that they saw.
1: Oh,
0: who knows?
1: I don't know, but they look...
0: Maybe, I think they're just Australian.
1: Like,
0: what else you got?
1: What scary stuff. Do you want some scary stuff?
0: Yeah, please.
1: There's a guy named Ben Lewis in the UK in a place named Burley.
0: Yep.
1: And he's been terrorizing his neighborhood.
0: He's been terrorizing them.
1: Yeah, well, he's been, the nicest way to say it is torturing maiming animals and stuff and throwing them in churches and stuff. So hanging them outside churches. All
0: I thought
1: kinds
0: you
1: of
0: meant
1: stuff.
0: Spooky stuff.
1: He said he's a vampire, and they said he keeps. They reckon he's got some mental problems. The Southampton courts finally put him away, but he's doing things like crucifying frogs and doing all kinds of weird stuff. Does that sound familiar? Crucifying frogs. Anyway,
0: no.
1: Anyway, that's something that
0: should it.
1: Yeah, I think Crowley was known for doing it as some kind of publicity prank or something. But nonetheless, they put this guy away because in the UK, they don't like animal abuse.
0: No.
1: You can abuse your granny. You can abuse.
0: Well, I don't know about that.
1: You can abuse your kids, but don't abuse the animals.
0: The RSPCA was founded a lot earlier than the RSPCC for the children or anything else. So yes, it's animals come top billing. So, everything has to make a disclaimer that no animals were ever harmed ever, because we are massive animal lovers over there.
1: I know. My cousin in the States is an animal activist, and you know. Wouldn't matter if the human race disappeared overnight. The question would be, what about the dogs?
0: Exactly.
1: That's how it works. Now,
0: what else?
1: Another scary story. There's a Chinese influencer, 24 years old, named Zhang Xiaoraro, basically. I'm sorry for the pronunciation. Now, she went, she podcasted her using pliers to destroy a statue of a Buddhist deity. Okay, so she broke a statue and broadcast it to everybody, and they said that's really rude. You know, this, you know, she's the god of niceness or something. You know, a goddess of niceness or something. And a few months later, she crashed her car straight into a tree and killed herself.
0: Well, because of people...
1: They say the curse came together.
0: Oh.
1: It was karma came and got her.
0: Okay.
1: And so they're blaming it on the karma.
0: Mm.
1: That's the only thing you could blame it on.
0: Okay. Anything else?
1: Oh, there was all kinds of stuff.
0: Oh.
1: This robot dogs are in the news.
0: Oh,
1: it was,
0: no.
1: You know Gloria Gaynor, that song, It's Raining Robot Dogs?
0: Yes.
1: Okay. We've seen the robot dogs are all over the place this week, all over the news. I thought, oh, look, there's an article on robot dogs. Oh, wait a second, there's two articles. Oh, wait a second, there's three articles. Oh, no, there's four articles. There's all these weird articles this week about robot dogs. We even saw one on Friday.
0: We were at a high school performance and one of these things. Robot dogs doing flips.
1: And it's really crazy when it goes trotting by you, you hear the tick tick tick tick tick tick tick tick tick when it goes walking by.
0: Yes.
1: Okay, so the deal is, first of all, the first article I saw this week was them saying, by the way, we've noticed that these robot dogs seem to be learning from each other. They're passing information to each other, and they're starting to make up their own minds about what they're going to do. They're becoming a bit unpredictable.
0: Oh, now, you mean like a pack animal?
1: Yeah. Imagine, yeah. This is they're learning behaviors that aren't programmed into them, and they're not necessarily good behaviors.
0: It is.
1: Okay, so, you know.
0: Okay, that's now, too terrifying.
1: Now having announced that, who's our favorite people that always do what you don't want them to do? ICE in the States decided, well, hell, we're going to buy a buttload of these things.
0: Of course they are.
1: Okay, so, you know, what can possibly go wrong? I mean, they've been having all these problems shooting people by accident. So let's get a bunch of robot dogs, and then we won't have accountability. We'll just blame it on the robot dogs. So, mm-hmm. So
0: that's why they need a puppet.
1: Yeah, well, so it went.
0: Anything that's a bit more supernatural, that's
1: the future.
0: Horrific.
1: That's the future, baby.
0: It's not the future. That's the future. I'm afraid it's now.
1: Now, Bill Gates is also. He wrote this week. He was in the news saying that again, a 6,000-word plea for the powers that be to more heavily regulate their AI use.
0: Says he, who's the bloody instigator of it
1: you
0: all.
1: You notice
0: it's
1: that, Musk and everybody else. Oh no, whatever happened, you know, you guys
0: punches
1: better...
0: Punches pilots, you guys, wash their hands
1: you
0: of it.
1: You guys better regulate
0: wash
1: yourselves.
0: Wash your hands.
1: Better regulate yourself.
0: Anything supernatural, are we moving on?
1: Well, supernatural, is Mary Poppins supernatural?
0: Depends.
1: Okay, well, my favorite heartwarming story this week was the mother that sent the costume box to get the Mary Poppins costume for the book parade on Friday, and instead they got the Kim Jong-un mask instead. and she was furious, and of course everybody was weighing in about, well, you know, let the kids just rock it in, you know, the Kim mask.
0: There must be a book there somewhere.
1: They managed to, the Little Red Book, but they managed to so straighten it all out, and the world's a better place now.
0: All right.
1: But somewhere there's somebody that wanted a Kim Jong-un mask that has a Mary Poppins outfit.
0: That's even more frightening for them, I think. Okay, well, we had two people who passed away this week, sadly, both at the age of 80, and there's loads of conspiracies about that. I mean, you know, 80s, pretty normal number. It never used to be. It used to be old for that, but, you know.
1: So
0: I'm not going to get into all the conspiracies of being
1: associated.
0: So
1: Dolly died on the 24th and Tim Curry died on the 25th.
0: Yep.
1: U.S. time.
0: Yep. And, of course, Tim Curry was fantastic for his association with the horror, the macabre and the supernatural. But... And I'm gonna play a few little of his iconic clips. But what I really wanted to play first is the one that I enjoyed him most in, as Wadsworth, in one of my favourite movies, because it's so cheesy, it's great. Is Clue, or Cluedo, as it's properly called, but the film was called Clue. This is Tim Curry as Wadsworth, who is the butler who butles.
10: And who are you, sir?
17: I'm Wadsworth, sir. The butler.
10: What exactly do you do?
17: I butle, sir.
10: Are you trying to make me look stupid in front of the other guests?
17: You don't need any help from me, sir.
10: That's right.
17: I suggest we take the cook's body into the study.
10: Why?
17: I'm the butler. I like to keep the kitchen tidy.
10: How did you know that?
17: Can you keep a secret?
10: Yes.
17: So can I. The game's up, Scarlet. There are no more bullets left in that gun.
18: Oh, come on, you don't think I'm going to fall for that old trick?
17: It's not a trick. There was one shot at Mr. Body in the study, two for the chandelier, two at the lounge door, and one for the singing telegram.
18: That's not six.
17: 1 + 2 + 2 + 1.
18: There was only one shot that got the chandelier. That's 1 + 2 + 1 + 1.
17: Even if you were right, that would be 1 + 1 + 2 + 1, not 1 + 2 + 1 + 1.
1: There you go.
0: That's one. I mean, what's good about him is he can be absolutely terrifying, as he was in Legend, and I'm going to play a few clips from that, but he can also be hilariously ironic and very, very sort of English, you know, the way he plays that sort of I don't know, we're better than you, especially against Americans. He always did that. He was so good at doing that.
1: I thought all British did that.
0: Yeah, well, of course. It's, I mean, there's no question that Nix is superior over CIA guy. I mean, come on. No, you're American show, yep. For a start. We just leave it there.
1: I got a lot working against me.
0: But he was awesome in Legend from 1985. And it's a film that I have to revisit because I don't think I ever saw
1: it. He has a baby Tom Cruise in it.
0: I've seen clips of it and stuff, but, well, not a real baby.
1: Well, he's pretty tiny. He's pretty young.
0: He's young. 1985. Let's
1: he's young enough to be
0: listen.
1: Dancing around in his underpants.
0: Now, he is known as Darkness, but he was the devil himself. And if you just look him up and what he actually looks like.
1: He had a rack on him that wouldn't stop.
0: he looked very similar to an experience I had talking about, you know, horrific lucid nightmares where I had this. Well, it wasn't even a dream because I woke up and I went into. I got out of bed, I thought I was going to go to the toilet, and suddenly there's a devil, a demon, whoever it is, Beelzebub, and he looks very similar. Yeah, it was him. It was him.
1: Okay.
0: With a double forked penis, and he dragged me through the floor.
1: Did he have cloven hooves?
0: Yes, he had it all, and he stunk as well. He smelled really horrible, like sulfur and death.
1: Maybe you woke yourself up with a passing wind or something. I don't know.
0: No.
1: You know what they said about in
0: I'm
1: your
0: a girl,
1: dream?
0: Girls don't do that.
1: They glow.
0: No, we just don't do it. Listen to this anyway. This is him seducing Lily.
19: All I wish is for you to sit and talk with me.
20: I prefer to stand.
19: Silence! Or stand as you wish. It is enough that we are alone together. Just the two of us. Some simple conversation.
20: I have nothing to talk about. You've stolen my dreams away.
19: All things change, Lydia. The dreams of youth are the regrets of maturity. Dreams are my speciality.
0: Oh, nightmares are his speciality. When
1: I mentioned he had a rack, I'm talking about horns, like a longhorn bull. So basically, his rack is about a meter and a half across. Imagine walking around with those on your head during a shoot.
0: Pretty heavy. Now, as you said, it's starred Tom Cruise, and it was directed by Ridley Scott.
1: Yeah, go
0: and
1: figure.
0: And if you haven't seen it, it's definitely worth winning. It had poor reception, as they say, from the critics, but it actually won the British Society of Cinematographers Award for the cinematography done by Alex Thompson. And it had BAFTA awards as well for best costume design, makeup artist, and special visual effects as well. Let's just have a little listen to another clip from him, because that's what I'm saying. He's so good at being so hilarious, but he can be so terrifying. I mean, really, Legend is one of those ones that, where you just hear his voice and you see him, and he's just so different to maybe Wordsworth when he's just playing. Yeah. You know, he's just being the butler who butles. Just let's have a little listen.
19: Does the gun not please you?
21: No.
19: Can you speak so of your bridal gun? I've found my true mate. And you know it.
21: Never.
19: Beneath the skin, we are already one. Was it not your sin trapped the unicorn? Even now, the evil seed of what you have done germinates within you.
21: No, you lie. You disgust me. You're nothing but an animal.
19: We are all animals, my lady. Most are too afraid to see it.
0: Yeah, and they often forget that we actually are just animals. That's literally all we are. Now, the plot is that the Lord of Darkness has sent a goblin to kill all the unicorns in the forest.
1: Damn, you're gonna
0: and cry. Bring him all of their magical horns. And it's really scary. It's a really scary film. I do remember it.
1: I think
0: now
1: the
0: it's
1: goblin was Billy Barty, who was a very, very famous little person in the States who ended up like chairing the little person's union and causes. He was a kid show host for years.
0: What was I going to say? It was in August 1985, so it's actually 42 years ago. And if you have actually watch it, the special effects are really good of the time.
1: The makeup's 80s, out of this world.
0: And the makeup was incredible. It was absolutely terrifying. Another thing that he was terrifying in and that I could never watch was It. He was actually It. So let's have a little listen to the shower scene. Ooh.
2: It's okay, Eddie. I just wanted to say hello. Hot enough for you up there, is it? This is a little inconvenient, Eddie. Just hold on while I make a few adjustments. Here I am, Wheezy. Hey. You're gonna like it down here. Won't do any good to run, girly boy. See you in your dreams. Oh, come back anytime. Bring your friends.
0: Oh, I had to watch it to find some scenes, and that's him being this, you know, oh, I'm just climbing out of the shower, I'm just this little clown, and then suddenly he grows the fangs and things and turns into this horrific monster with the goat's eyes and stuff. Right. And this is this is obviously It's been remade, but this was the miniseries, and it was really scary that he was in, and he was the main character. If you haven't seen it, it's definitely worth seeing. It's set in 1960, the usual story with the preteens fighting an evil demon, of course.
1: And the adults won't listen to us, so we need to fight it.
0: But it is really, really scary. Okay, well,
1: I should mention that Marco came in. I think he's asking if AI dogs dream of electric sheep.
0: No. Marco says, what happens if AI robo dogs start having dreams and nightmares?
1: Didn't their little feet go?

0: It's not really, it's them behind.
1: They want us to roll
0: which
1: over.
0: Which is much more scary.
1: I, for one, welcome AI overlords.
0: And all this energy that's being used to run these little machines is not really that.
1: Yeah, there was an article this week saying within a short time the data centers will be using more juice than Belgium or something, or you know, a couple countries combined. And,
0: Well, they shouldn't be allowed to do it unless it's renewable. That's it, or it all gets switched off. That's what I say. Just put me in power and we'll see what really happens.
1: That's right.
0: Okay, we'll get away from politics, please, CIA guy. Yeah. Tim Curry, and this is, of course, one of his most iconic characters. Let's see what he has to say.
1: What is this, Miss Piggy?
2: So, come up to the lab and see what's on the slab. I see you shiver with anticipation. But maybe the rain is really to blame. So I'll remove the cause. But not the symptom.
0: So he was Dr. Frankenfurter.
1: You know what was really funny? I saw something talking about, this is recent after he's passed away, that this week they're reevaluating Rocky Horror.
0: Why?
1: The stage show. Because they're saying...
0: it's not PC enough for what?
1: Yeah, yeah. Well, they're saying, wait a second. They're saying, wait a second. When he seduces both the straight couple, the guy and the girl, that there's a lot of non-consensual groping going on. And therefore, it falls afoul of today's
0: right. Well,
1: standard.
0: Can you just stop being political, CIA guy? Because it's getting on my nerves now. Oh. I'm going to have to get my wand out and do something about it. He was Dr. Frankenfurter, obviously, in the Rocky Horror Show. And that was the film adaptation was 75, 1975.
1: That was the movie. Let me put this way. It started in West End in London, right?
0: Yep.
1: Something like that.
0: Yep.
1: In L.A., I remember it was already a cult thing in 1974. A cult thing. They opened it at the Lou Adler's Roxy Theater, on Sunset Boulevard, and the Roxy had only been open like a year, and then suddenly they said we'll do a residency. That's the ROXY, and it seemed to fit with Roxy. And there was a girl at work that used to go every single week, so it was already a go.
0: Well, I saw it on the West End when it came to the West End, but not then because obviously I'm not old. But let's have a little listen to the music. We have to do the time warp, and then we'll hear from Tim Curry how it actually came about.
3: It's astounding. Time is fleeting. Madness takes its toll. But listen closely.
4: Not for very much longer.
3: I've got to keep control.

me. No, not at all. In another dimension, with voyeuristic intention, well secluded, I see all.

0: Yes.
1: Well, the thing is, when we were doing the show upstairs at the Royal Court, it was when he'd partly written the show, Richard O'Brien was asked to bring songs in, and Jim Sharman said to him, I need a song that maybe you could do a dance to, and I need a song for you three. And he came back the next morning with something called The Time Warp. I thought, oh God, do we have to learn all that?
0: If I'm right, it was just improvised. There was no choreographer or anything.
1: Tells you how to do it's just a jump to the left and a step to the right, because we couldn't afford choreographers, so he had to tell us how to do it. And I thought it was ingenious to actually write down how to do the dance.
2: So that wasn't that long ago that they were doing this discussion. I think it was probably last year, and it's like when they get a bunch of oldies together in an old people's home, and they say, is what I remember.
3: Tim has been in a wheelchair the last dozen years. He had a stroke or something.
2: It's amazing that he just went home and they just wrote the Time Warp, and because they had to do the actual dance the next day, he just wrote in what you have to do. And it's great because it works in all the parties or discos or whatever that happened at the time, and everybody can do the Time Warp. Everybody knows because
3: things in Australia. At weddings, they get enough drink in them, and it's the Macarena, the Nutboy City Limit, and the Time Warp. Yep. And the whole audience goes like a bunch of zombies. They go crazy.
2: Well, the other one that he's most famous for in the Rocky Horror Picture Show is Sweet Transvestite. And, you know, when he was trying to come up with this, Dr. Frankenfurter, he said that he thought of him first, of course, of being German, because he's called Frankenfurter, so thinking of somebody from Frankfurt, then they're going to have the German accent, you know? And, of course, being English, you love to do the German accent and take them off, but it didn't. He thought about it, and he said he'd done some sort of performances with it using the accent. He was going to wear a peroxide wig and stuff, and the lab coat, and, you know, the sort of stereotyped sort of things. And then he just thought, why don't I just go English? Because English is always so funny. And you know, that's his sort of his thing. He did Upper Belgravia. He ended up coming up with that accent, which is what he uses in The Clue as well. Right, it's okay. Upper Belgravia. So Belgravia is like, you know, where I used to actually be. And I used to work in next to Marble Arch. Right. So, you know, and that's the accent of the very upper class sort of, not the ones who've got the breeding, but the ones who have the money. And so that he comes up with this, and of course there's none more posh than there are the servants who work for those sorts of people. And so that's what he was doing, that sort of accent. And it was brilliant because, you know, that the baddies are always English. They always have to have the English accent. They're always English or German, basically. And German's always being used. So he thought, well, let's go English. And English worked better because, you know, he wasn't very good at a German accent, he said. So he thought he'd go with what he could do. And I just think it looks brilliantly. So let's have a listen to him doing Sweet Transvestite. And then I'm going to talk a little bit about Dolly Parton and her haunted experience.
3: Well, that was the deal.
2: Experience.
3: When you used to see, when this thing became cult, you know, and they do it every midnight, Saturday at midnight, you know, if you happen to be driving home from a party or something, you'd look over and there'd be the people standing in line for the movie in the middle of the night, you know, all these people with you know, somebody with torn pantyhose, you know, screaming to get out, you know, and they'd be there every week, rain or shine.
2: Yep. Well, in the 90s, I went and saw it in the West End, and it was just as good.
3: Yep.
2: It was like a celebration of however many years it was, must have been 20 years or whatever. And, got dressed up as the Sweet Transvestite, as you have to do. Let's have a little listen from the Rocky Horror Picture Show. May Tim Curry rest in peace, or have a bloody great time wherever he is, because I'm sure he is.
4: Look, I'm cold, I'm wet, and I'm just plain scared.
5: 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There's nothing to worry about.

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I've been making a man with blonde hair and a tan, and he's good for a living man.

0: So, come up to the lab and see what's on the slab. I see you shiver with anticipation. But maybe the rain is really to blame. So I'll remove the cause. But not the symptom.
1: Your number may be up in Bingo of the Damned. 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
4: It is the Witching Hour. Just after 10 to 11 here in Zedland on 4ZZZ, Nix Fulmoon and CIA Guy, and you were enjoying the sweet transvestite.
5: Now, he made that role his own in Absolutely. West End in 1973, and when he moved to L.A. and they did it in L.A., he was headlining there as well. He made the role his own, but guess what? When they were going to do the movie, they needed a bankable star, and they thought, maybe we'll get somebody else. And people, they weren't looking for somebody else. Other people were looking to be in this movie. Guess who expressed an interest in being Frankenfurter?
4: CIA guy?
5: No.
4: Don't know.
5: Lou Reed.
4: Ugh.
5: Guess who else?
4: Ugh.
5: David Bowie.
4: Yeah, well, he's playing David Bowie. Guess who else?
5: Mick Jagger.
4: Oh, he would be
5: all
4: terrible.
5: Expressed an interest in being Frankenfurter. Fortunately, Tim Curry took it.
4: Yep, he took it and ran with it. He did. Well done. Right, we're moving on to, thanks to that CIA guy.
5: Hey, don't miss
4: we're
5: it.
4: Moving on to Dolly Parton, who also passed away this week. Now, I'm not much of a country music
5: you
4: fan.
5: I'm not.
4: But she was something else. I mean, there are some songs that
5: nature.
4: Were just amazing. And well,
5: especially Daddy Come and Get Me about the little girl in the insane asylum. Daddy, come and get me.
4: No, he won't shut up about that. Okay, so I reviewed 9 to 5 a couple of, I think it was last year when it came to Brisbane, or maybe the year before, and it was phenomenal. I was so surprised how good it was. I wasn't expecting it.
5: Yes, the musical.
4: She wrote it all and did all the music, and it's brilliant, you know, and it's all about the crap that women have to put up with in the office place. Yep. More so at that time. Of course, things have changed a lot now, but not that much still.
5: Deb Coleman got his comeuppance in that movie.
4: She did a lot for everybody, and you know, she's been an incredible philanthropist and you name it. What's interesting is that there's a really weird coincidence that's happened, is that, you know, how they have names of hurricanes and things like that.
5: Mm.
4: You know, everybody, there's always Katrina and, you know, all the different names of all those things.
5: Hurricane
4: These were assigned 30 years ago. So they'd say, right, from now on, it's going to start at A, B, C, you know, we come up and they made this big long list of all these different names.
5: Yep.
4: Guess what's happening now? What's about to happen? It's just out in the Atlantic, and it's was chosen 30 years ago, but it's Hurricane Dolly. Hurricane Dolly, it actually is. They said that it's got a 70% chance of becoming a tropical storm off the east coast of the Atlantic, and so, yep. Crazy. Chosen 30 years ago, but it's already here in the pre-hurricane season.
5: Is this your paranormal angle?
4: Well, they just said they no, but the Center for the World Meteorological Organization, who gave all these names, just said it's an astounding coincidence at a time when people from all walks of life are remembering all sorts of things. Dolly Parton was, you know, the Roger Edwards, who was a massive Dolly Parton fan and meteorologist who retired, posted this whole tribute and said, guess what's coming? It's on its way. It's Dolly.
5: So Dolly's going to piss all over the southeast of the U.S. Is that what you're saying?
4: Hopefully one localized area that that he who must not be named and has already been named in Scooby-Doo, but who posted himself with her arm looped through him at the White House, which would never have happened.
5: Goddaughter Smiley Virus and Silly Ray Virus and all those guys.
4: Right, anyway, Dolly Parton actually had a haunting, an experience in one of the houses that she lived in. Yeah, we have to get into the more spooky stuff. I know you keep trying to be political, which drives me crazy, but I'm here for the supernatural.
5: Yeah, I want the supernatural.
4: That's what I'm here for. Now, Dolly Parton lived with her husband, who only died not that long ago, and, you know, they were married for 50, God knows, forever years. And at the time when this happened, she also had some of her siblings living with her because, you know, she has these massive houses and things. This was in East Tennessee. And she wrote in her book, which was My Life and Other Unfinished Business, about haunting that she'd experienced. They all experienced it. So she said, this is her words from the book. What I was going to do her accent, but I'm terrible at it, so I
5: please.
4: Can't do it. You could try it. One night we locked the doors and windows, as we routinely did when living in the city, and went off to bed. I can't do it. See, we soon began to hear noises in the kitchen. We heard the familiar sounds of cabinets opening and water running. We weren't too disturbed. We weren't too disturbed because we knew Judy had a key. When we heard footsteps up the stairs,
5: we thought it was just the chickens in the living room.
4: And water turning on in the bathroom, I said to Carl, I guess Judy and the kids will come back early. And I rolled over to sleep. See, I'm terrible. In the early hours of the morning, she got up and used the bathroom, and the hot water cut on all by itself. Now, how does it cut on? I mean, this is the way Americans talk. I have no idea. It cuts out. It doesn't cut on. But, you know. Dolly screamed in horror because she thought something weird was going on, she said. And the hot water tap came on by itself. Okay. It's just the way that they write it.
5: Right.
4: And so Carl, her husband, came up to see it was wrong. And she said, so the next night, she said it was the wee hours of the morning, and I got up to wee-wee, and just as I entered the bathroom, the hot water came on again, full force, all by itself. So I was screaming again, and Carl came running.
5: He's going, oh, bloody hell.
4: You know, hot water comes on, you start screaming.
5: Bad plumbing.
4: Go. Get a life. Now, it was a hard faucet to turn on, she says, and it always took a while for water to heat up, so she was scared. So she said her husband thought it might have been her Dolly's sister, Judy, who wasn't living there at the time, but maybe they thought that she'd come back or something and she got back and, you know, used the taps or something.
5: Yep.
4: That's what they thought. They said that they never figured out exactly what it was, but not long after it happened, Dolly's aunt, Dorothy Jo, had a similar scary story. She says that Dolly's grandmother, Rena, who was Dorothy's mum, had passed away not long before, and Dorothy had told Dolly she believed her mum had visited her. And Dolly said that she felt her willies came back 100-fold. As her aunt explained, she found the kitchen window wide open the next morning. Very soon after that night, my Aunt Dorothy Jo told me something odd. She said, I believe that Mama visited me last night. And she said that she'd passed away early. And they thought it was Grandma Rena anyway. She said, I felt Mama's presence real strong, standing right by my bed. And then my willies came back 100-fold. And she said, and the window was open. So
5: it was uncanny.
4: Yeah, yeah.
5: So let me get this right. There was a hot water faucet and there was a window open.
4: Heard a few footsteps. Yep.
5: Well, I'd say they got burglars.
4: I mean,
5: or something.
4: Terrifying.
5: Yeah, that's paranormal.
4: We
5: could make a movie out of this. Called Hot Water and Open Windows or something.
4: She had to fill in the book.
5: That's another
4: she
5: book.
4: Needed to put, even though she's done a million things, she must have had to be told to put something in.
5: That was a slow news day.
4: Anyway, she was convinced that had something strange happening. She said, I still don't know what happened, but it made me feel that much more certain that there are spirits and angels with you, with us, and I'll leave you to figure it out. And so when she had this experience, she thought about this song, and so she penned this song. So I'm going to play it. Where is it?
5: Daddy, come and get me.
4: Called These Old Bones, and it was published on her Halos and Horns album from 2002.
5: Ooh.
4: And so These Old Bones is about a clairvoyant mountain woman who was able to tell people, the lights suddenly start flashing, tell people their fortunes. And so let's have a little listen. I'm not going to play the whole of the 6 minutes,
5: bones at you.
4: But I'll play a little bit of it because this is a tribute to Dolly.

0: join in?
1: That is uncanny. That was Dolly Parton doing an imitation of Nick's Full Moon doing an imitation of Dolly Parton.
0: That's exactly what I thought.
1: Incredible. Astonishing. I can't
0: believe it. My old bones.
1: That's astonishing.
0: We shouldn't say
1: you
0: that.
1: You got it.
0: You know?
1: You nailed it.
0: This is not my kind of music.
1: She's a ripper of a singer, though. Somebody noted once that if you take the song Jolene and you slow it down, like from 45 to 33, or, you know, when they had turntables, or 33 to 16, she's still in perfect pitch. There's no warble, there's no nothing.
0: She's a brilliant musician. She did everything herself. I mean, incredible. You know, one of many children in the middle bit. You know, she was amazing from an old shack and stuff. Just an incredible
1: person.
0: Are
1: you calling an old shack?
0: Just you, CIA guy. Just you. But yeah, you know, I've been singing Jolene, Jolene, Jolene.
1: Well, it's been you, not me.
0: For ages, I can't stop singing it. It's one of those things, and there's so many songs that are just so good. Yeah, I know. Jolene, Jolene, Jolene.
2: Don't take your love to town. Did you know he once was mine,
0: but the county took you from me. All right, thank you, Dolly.
1: Yeah.
0: That was her old bones. Right. And now I'm just going to play. This was a little clip from her last video that she released, which was just a few days. I think it was like 4 days before she passed away. And she was working till the end despite cancer and you name it.
1: Is this Black Star, like David Bowie's last album? Is this one of those?
0: Just have a little listen.
3: Dolly here, and I just want to send a very special thank you to the Academy of Country Music for honoring me with the Poets Award. You know, I've been able to do many things throughout my life, but at my core, songwriting has always been the most important part of who I am creatively. Every dream I ever had, and all the dreams that I've been able to see come true in life, well, they all started with a song. Songwriting has been my therapy. Songwriting has been my release, my joy. Songwriting has been a gift from God that has allowed me to touch people with words and music. So thank you, God, and thank you, fans around the world, and everyone at ACMs for giving me this very special award.
0: Oh, poor Dolly.
1: Now, Dolly.
0: So, yeah, so she won the Poets Award, which is really cool that she won something that she actually had value, you know, fought value in. Now, of course, people around the world came up with loads of conspiracy theories, all sorts, you name
1: it.
0: Did
1: they?
0: I thought the funniest thing that the people I found was somebody doing using a spirit box, so one of those stupid machines that just randomly play words to try and communicate with Dolly. So we have to listen to this. This is Dolly communicating through a spirit box.
1: Daddy, come and get me.
4: Contacting the spirit of Dolly Parton.
5: Part 3.
6: Dolly, have you reunited with your husband, Carl?
7: Me.
8: I'm crazy.
1: Can you decipher that? There's a.
0: Well, that was them trying to get communication.
1: All that was missing was a ooga horn.
0: All right. But there's so much crap out there. I'm not joking. Have a look. If you look at Dolly Parton.
1: What did it actually say?
0: She was coming up with random words like yay and stuff.
1: Radio,
0: and probably these old bones, they make
1: horse.
0: Me feeling.
1: Wow.
0: 9 till 5. You know, I don't know. But yeah, there's so much crap out there that you can find if you look for it. Okay, so I'm just going to play this little clip because I was doing all this stuff looking at ghosts of Dolly and all that sort of stuff.
1: Right.
0: And I was thinking about, you know, stuff in Australia in particular, and found this documentary, which I just watched this evening before I came here, Things I Do. And it's a one that I wasn't here at the time, but it came out in the 80s, and it's called Haunted. And I just thought the prelude to it was really good. So let's have a little
1: listen. Yeah, lay it on me.
5: Some of the world's leading physicists, biologists, and psychologists no longer scoff at the idea of ghosts. They believe that beyond the material world lies a universal consciousness in which almost anything is possible. So we ask you to keep an open mind as we investigate what may at first seem unbelievable. The idea that a mysterious energy, something beyond our understanding of life and death, can be trapped inside a building. We are on a journey into the unknown, which, with its twists and turns, will explore both the new frontiers of science and the hidden depths of the human mind. And every place we visit will have the reputation of being haunted.
0: Now, a couple of months ago, so that's a clip, so that was really good. So if anybody hasn't seen it, which is probably a lot of people because it was from, 1985, it goes to different places. I might use a few clips in the future because they actually go to a house in Baden that was haunted and interview people at the time, these
1: and
0: women who
1: its,
0: had experiences.
1: Its location quiet to this day.
0: Yeah, Baden in obviously here in Brisbane.
1: Yep.
0: But they go to the usual Port Arthur and blah, blah, blah. And, you know, I've been to a lot of these sites, but there are some of the places that they say are supposed to be the most haunted places in Australia, which I hadn't even heard of, so which is a surprise, seeing as I've done so many shows on ghosts and hauntings in Australia and travelled all over the place to you know, from Fremantle to you name it, just to explore these haunted haunted sites. So I'm going to probably use them, but it's worth looking it up if you haven't seen it. Now, moving on to the phenomenon of organ donors, and in particular heart organ donors, people who have been a recipient of a heart, you know, somebody's had a tragic accident and they've donated their organs, and people have needed a heart and they've had a heart transplant at whatever age, whether it was a child or as an adult, whatever. And once they've, you know, come round and they're themselves again, often that might not be the case. They often have differences in taste, you know, differences in what they want to wear, what they like doing.
1: It's like that lady in Calcutta that got the teenager's heart and suddenly she became a Guns N' Roses fan.
0: Okay. But it's true. There's these sorts of things that have happened, documented cases of people having these experiences. Now, of course, there's a certain scientists who say that this is easily explainable, and I'll go through some of the things that they say.
1: Yeah, I want an explanation.
0: But what got me onto this was where they were talking about that ghost murmur, which was a few months ago now, and I think I talked to you about it at the time.
1: Yep.
0: And I think I was away in New Zealand, so I didn't get to do it on the show. But they talk about this ghost murmur, you know, as a CIA tool that can detect a heartbeat from vast distances.
1: Yep.
0: Now, physicists say this is a load of crap. And if you remember, He Who Must Not Be Named said that they managed to rescue somebody from Iran by using this technology that they have, which they've termed ghost murmur, which actually can zero in. It can get rid of all the other noise, the extraneous noises of everything in the world, including the Schumann resonance, by the way,
1: right,
0: and focus in on the electrical conductivity of a heartbeat to be able to, and ignoring all the other mammalian heartbeats and reptilian heartbeats and whatever else, and it can find just one human soldier who's stranded wherever and be able to rescue him. That's
1: so
0: what they claimed they did.
1: He didn't have a beacon on him.
0: That's what they claimed that they'd done.
1: Wow,
0: this ghost
1: rocks.
0: Murmur. And I was going to actually play something for that, so I may as well do that now before this is. Yep. So this is supposed to be this secret CIA tool.
1: It
0: but
1: is.
0: Again,
1: shh, don't play that.
0: Well, CIA guy. I'm sorry, but you know, you're here for a reason, and this is it.
1: I disclaim this.
0: Let's have a little listen. This was in the news at the time, and this is some fallback from it. So let's have a quick listen, because this is where I got to about heartbeats and remembering about all the sort of strange and unusual things that are associated, in particular, with the heart itself.
7: CIA was very responsible for finding this little speck. It's like finding a needle in a haystack, finding this pilot.
9: The CIA reportedly used the futuristic new tool called Ghost Mammer to find and rescue the second American airman who was shot down in southern Iran. Two sources told the New York Post that the secret technology uses long-range quantum magnetometry to find the electromagnetic footprint of a human heartbeat and pairs the data with artificial intelligence software to isolate the signature from background noise. The name is deliberate. Murmur is a clinical term for a heart rhythm. Ghost refers to someone who, for all practical purposes, has disappeared. It's like hearing a voice in a stadium, except the stadium is 1,000 square miles of desert. In the right conditions, if your heart is beating, we will find you.
7: This is a vast mountain, vast, thick, with bushes, trees. He said, we see something moving 40 miles away. The head of a human being, I'm telling you, it's moving. And then all of a sudden, 45 minutes later, he moved a lot, stood up, and they said, we have him.
9: The missing and wounded weapons system officer, known publicly only as Dude 44 Bravo, was hiding in a mountain crevice after his F-15 jet was shot down in southern Iran in late March 2026, surviving 2 days in desolate terrain as Iranian troops scoured the area for the American, with a bounty put on his head.
10: اگر خلبان یا خلبانان دشمن را دستگیر و زنده تحویل نیروهای انتظامی و نظامی دهید مژدگانی و پاداشی ارزشمند دریافت می‌کنید.
9: According to the sources, the relatively barren landscape made for an ideal first operational use of Ghost Murmur, as it was about as clean as an environment as you could ask for, because of low electromagnetic interference, with almost no competing human signatures, and at night the thermal contrast between the living body and the desert floor.
11: We achieved our primary objective by finding and providing confirmation that one of America's best and bravest was alive and concealed in a mountain crevice, still invisible to the enemy, but not to the CIA.
9: It was unclear to the Post sources how long the processing time was in this use. It is also unclear if the technology may have additional wartime offensive uses. One source said the technology has been successfully tested on Black Hawk helicopters for potential use on F-35 fighter jets.
0: So this was an actual newscast. This is from news.com.au. And you know him. But
1: don't get political.
0: New York Post and stuff had posted this. Well, this is CIA stuff. So
1: I know.
0: They
1: don't talk about it.
0: And described that it's long range quantum. As soon as they use the word quantum, you go ding ling ling. Magnetometry. Now, I used to do a lot of physics stuff. I used to use NMR machines and you name it, MRI machines and all sorts. So don't talk to me about magnetometry. But okay. This is what they say. They say that it could pick up, they say, this is their tagline that they use, in the right conditions, if your heart is beating, we will find you. So basically they're saying that they can hear it, like hearing a voice in a stadium, they described, except the stadium is 1,000 square miles of desert. Now they're just ignoring the fact that, yeah, maybe there's only one soldier out there, but what about all the other people, nomads and people who actually live in the desert, and all the other multitude of animals that have beating hearts? Okay, so we'll just discount that for a minute. Now, there is such a thing as a quantum magnetometer, okay, but the physicists say the problem is that the magnetic field around a heart is very weak. At the surface of the chest, if you're about 10 centimetres away from the surface of the chest, the magnetic field is only barely detectable. So that's John Wickswo, Professor of Biomedical Engineering at Vanderbilt University. He says if you go more than that, the amplitude drops by a thousandth and then gets, so it's exponential. So every meter or so you go, it drops exponentially the amount of chance that you've got to detect it. So if you're talking about this massive desert and a range of even, say, 100 miles square, the chances of you being able to pick up anything like that is impossible, absolutely impossible with the technology that they have.
1: You have CIA no guy. Idea. You CIA. Have no idea. Basically, he just stood out in the open with a flare and said, pick me up, you idiots.
0: Well, of course they did. Of course they did. But they say that they've got this helicopter-borne version now. Now, well, Bradley Roth, a physicist at Oakland University.
1: Yeah, trying to pick up a heartbeat from while in a helicopter,
0: exactly,
1: trying to listen to
0: going,
1: a heartbeat.
0: Whoop, whoop, whoop, whoop, whoop, whoop, whoop. Well, they're not looking for the sound, remember? They're looking for the magnetic impulses that you
1: That's
0: get
1: right.
0: from that. So this is the trigger. So if you think about a magnet, we're talking about how it goes from, just imagine sort of north-south. So if it just goes north-south, north-south, north-south. So if you imagine a magnet flicking between both poles. That's what we're talking about in
1: wow.
0: the sense of a magnetic impulse, okay? And he's written this book,
1: You're
0: Biomagnetism,
1: me.
0: The first 60 years. People have been measuring the magnetic field of the heart for 60 years, done in a lab with shielding, and you have to have shielding to, and no noise whatsoever,
1: True.
0: Nothing, and no technology or anything, which of course will have a massive impact as well.
1: That's right. The elephant in the room was really a mouse.
0: It would be revolutionary and a state of the art that cannot possibly exist. Okay, so I was thinking about this, and then I was thinking, okay, so you know how I think. This is
1: Look,
0: where I'm going with
1: You have
0: this.
1: No secrets. You have no secrets.
0: Well, this is where
1: we
0: I'm going with this
1: you.
0: CIA guy. I'm thinking, you know, this is an insight into how I think. I'm thinking, okay, if we're talking about the magnetic resonance of a heartbeat and how the heart impulses work, then maybe if you have a heart transplant, then these memories can be locked, possibly, in some sort of magnetic field. Now, there's lots of research that's been done over the years. Well, there's these that's been done over the years where you can actually try and associate magnetic fields or fluctuations in fields in having an impact on you seeing ghosts or having hallucinations or that sort of thing. But also it's talking about implanting memory.
1: Yep.
0: So, you know, this is all pseudoscience as it's described. But as a scientist, I'm trying to see if there's any sort of connection.
1: Yep.
0: Because there definitely seems to be a link between people who have, and in particular the heart, but some people in lesser percentages from having sort of liver transplants and stuff, but who have heart transplants in particular.
1: Yep. In particular.
0: Having these memories of the person who owned the heart.
1: Yep.
0: Now, it's known, we think that we have thought in science that memory, and remember, we don't quite understand how memory works yet, but that it's locked in the spaces between synapses, okay, and the neurons in the brain. That's what we say. But those are actually present also in the heart, and therefore they could hold memory as well. Now, we don't understand how they hold memory at all. We have no clue whatsoever. It's the same as consciousness. How does it work? We don't know. But I'm thinking extraneously, as usual, that maybe it's something to do with magnetism. Now, we don't understand magnetism at all still. We know how it works, but we don't know why it works, and we don't know how it could work in this sense for memory. And if it does, if it is associated with memory, then it would be interesting, and that could be the mechanism of why people who have, in particular, heart transplants would have this.
1: Yeah.
0: Okay, so
1: keep your phone out of your
0: let's have a little listen
1: pocket.
0: To the, let's have a listen to a few cases first, because I'm not trying to convince anybody,
1: no,
0: but this is just, I've not seen this written anywhere, so
1: That's
0: I looked
1: right.
0: At all the journals, you know, the big journals, and couldn't find anything on this, but I'm just postulating this theory as one does.
1: Good on you.
0: Well,
1: you've got an open mind. That's what
0: yeah,
1: I'd like to
0: that's
1: hear.
0: That's the only good scientist there is, the one with the most open
1: yeah.
0: mind. Not a stupid mind, but an open mind. So let's have a little listen. This is from CBS Minnesota, and this is talking about one of the recent instances.
12: Organ transplant recipients are saying that they ended up with a lot more than just a new heart or a new kidney.
13: So this is coming from new research at the University of Colorado School of Medicine, and they interviewed patients here. The vast majority of these patients say that they inherited at least some of the personality traits from their donor. So they looked at 47 participants because over, you may have heard this, that this happens, and anecdotally people will share these stories. But when they interviewed these 47 recipients, they found 89% got some sort of change. That's 89%.
12: So you're talking everything from mood shifts to all of a sudden you have different food preferences. Maybe you've got a different level of physical activity. Maybe you couldn't play the piano before, and now all of a sudden you can play the piano. Things like that, which is wild.
14: Like, I've heard that after, like, strokes, or, like, whenever you have something with your brain that changes, but, like, just a transplant. I'm fascinated by this.
13: Yeah, they say it doesn't matter the type, like, if it's a heart or
12: kidney,
13: a liver. Or, scientists, though, say there's no good scientific explanation for this. Like, it's not, you know, maybe there's some sort of cellular memory in the organ, but what they say is, like, it really shouldn't transfer differences in your personality or things like that.
14: The one thing that I could see making a difference is your change of taste. Maybe that somehow could be connected, but I wouldn't know how to explain it or thread that needle, but that one is at least the one that I was like, okay, I can possibly see that.
13: Yeah.
12: There were two crazy stories that they talked about where the person received a new transplant. One was a police officer who died, right? So it was at the heart. They got a new, the transplant recipient got a new heart. Mm-hmm. And they started noticing that weeks later, they started having nightmares.
13: Yeah.
12: And all of a sudden, almost having like this white light flashing experience, like the moment that they felt that the person, the police officer, died when they shot. Mm-hmm.
14: Wow.
12: And the other one was like a kid.
13: A little kid.
12: And all of a sudden the kid has Power Rangers, likes playing with Power Rangers. All of a sudden the kid doesn't want to play with Power Rangers anymore after the transplant. And that's because the child who died had an accident while playing with Power Rangers.
13: Wow.
12: And fell off fell off a windowsill. So all of a sudden the new child doesn't even want to play with toys that the old kid wanted to play with, which is just...
13: It's kind of wild.
12: It's wild.
15: Right. Really bad.
0: It's wild. Okay, that's...
1: it's a brain.
0: That's what they're talking about in CBS Minnesota.
1: Right.
0: One of those daytime
1: And I told you
0: shows.
1: That lower caste lady from Calcutta that started caterwauling Sweet Child of Mine after the heart transplant from the Guns N' Roses teenager.
0: Okay, what are you talking about? No idea what you're talking about. Same thing. There's lots of instances of these cases, and I find it fascinating about, you know, whether these are just anecdotal sort of cases, and obviously people are going through a very traumatic experience. Yeah. Your entire heart is stopped, it's taken out of your body, a new one from somebody else is put in. I mean, that would feel strange in itself.
1: Yep.
0: You're then pumped with immunosuppressant drugs and other drugs to cope with the pain and cope with the body not rejecting the tissue. And it's obviously a life-changing experience, and it's extremely traumatic and dramatic. So it would often give you this new lease on life. So say you're a 50-year-old bloke, you've been, you know, smoking, drinking, doing drugs, enjoying your life, have a heart attack, then get replaced with a clean living vegetarian's heart, a female vegetarian who's 30 and, you know, who likes hiking and stuff like that.
1: And suddenly, because you've had this
0: rebirth, effectively, you suddenly start rethinking all your previous choices. So you stop smoking, drinking, doing drugs. You may become vegetarian because obviously the fatty meats that you were eating is not good for you. And so you should look after yourself better. So you change that. And then you say, right, well, I should get physical. And so let's start hiking. So there you've took on the personality traits of this lady, this donor, who obviously you didn't know about at the time.
1: We're talking more about taste.
0: They're talking about all sorts of things. But I'm just saying, statistically, that is a likely situation,
1: yep.
0: okay?
1: Yep.
0: And there are a lot of these things that have been looked at and they have been similar like that. However, this is the big however,
1: yep.
0: some people have had these incredible experiences where they have literally woken up and become, had these experiences where they've just seen this vision of the person, and remember that it's not disclosed, not usually disclosed to them, unless the family agree to it, but it's not instantly disclosed, or we've put whatever into yep. whatever. And so these people have had these incredible experiences where they've had the feeling of a car crash or something, and they've said, I've got the heart of this 30-year-old vegetarian woman in my body who knows this, this, this, and this. And these are real instances where people instantly have this memory, which is definitely not theirs, but which has come with the heart. Now, as I say, neurons are in the heart, and if neurons are linked to memory somehow, then they could be a repository for people's memories. So let's have a
1: maybe
0: little
1: maybe the donor's ghost just whispered in their ear.
0: Well, exactly, it could be, but they don't claim that, these people. Let's have a listen to some of these cases. These are some of the most popular and famous cases, and they're true cases. It's not made-up stuff, but I think it's interesting because, yes, like I did generalize there, which you picked up on, that would be a case where you would say, oh, well, you know, you're obviously going to try and be more healthy and do this and do that. And yes, that person might have had those traits already, but these ones are much more specific, and which is why I started with the most general one, which people would say.
1: Whereas you could wake up and suddenly go, Madre Dios, so, you know, the story.
0: People claim that, but nobody's actually seen that. Yep. So,
15: Kevin Mashford. Kevin from Backwell, North Somerset, England, was born with multiple rare defects of the heart, meaning his heart was not effectively pumping blood around his body. He was fitted with 3 pacemakers but suffered a stroke and nearly died. Doctors told him that he had kidney failure, lung failure and heart failure. Kevin was put on a transplant list where fortunately a suitable donor was found. After a successful operation, doctors told Kevin that his new heart came from a man named John who'd been an avid cyclist and had been killed in a collision with a car whilst out riding. 7 days after his 13-hour operation, Kevin begged physiotherapists to bring an exercise bike into the room and would cycle for 7 minutes every day. Kevin had never previously cycled, but when he left hospital, he became a regular cyclist and had developed a new passion. He later completed a 342-mile ride from his home near Bristol to Newcastle to raise money in the deceased cyclist's memory. Did Kevin really inherit the personality of an avid bike rider after receiving his heart, or could it be that for the first time in his life he was able to be active?
0: So that one, you could say, well, yes, you're going to rejuvenate. You're going to see a physiotherapist, which they always do. Yep. Because obviously you've been in, you've had a heart transplant, so you need to recuperate, and they give you, you know, you have physio as well as part of the whole treatment. And so one of the common things is they stick you on a bike, and you may never have actually been on an exercise bike before, or, you know, since you were a kid, and suddenly you think, oh, this is a great way of exercising.
1: And then he picked it up, and then he himself was hit by a car. And
0: well, and let's have a little listen to another one. This is Bill Wall.
15: Bill Wall. Bill had a classic type A personality that was characterized by excessive ambition, aggression, competitiveness, drive, impatience, and a need for control with an unrealistic sense of urgency. He was a classic candidate for coronary disease and other stress-related ailments. Bill was also an overweight businessman in his early 50s, but on Easter Sunday 1999, his lifestyle had finally caught up with him, where he went to the emergency room for what he thought was food poisoning, but doctors discovered he'd suffered a massive heart attack. Wall was told he needed a heart transplant, but at the time was too sick to receive one. Over the next 6 months, Wall was hospitalised 17 times, and on the 22nd of February 2000, Bill had a heart transplant. Bill's heart transplant not only changed his lifestyle, but would change his personality. 5 years later, in 2005, at the age of 58, Bill had totally transformed his life, where he not only worked part-time, but spent most of his time winning awards for speed and performance, and received medals in swimming, cycling, and track work, and also ran a charitable foundation. Bill slowed his life down to take time to enjoy life. He once surprised himself by crying when he heard the British singer-songwriter Sade, who up to that moment he'd never heard of. This is something he would never have dreamed of before the transplant. Months after the transplant in 2000, Bill always believed he'd received the heart of a young car accident victim, but he could never be sure as the hospital never disclosed who the donor was. This policy was in place for many years, but the rules were then changed and the recipients were then able to write letters to the surviving members 6 months after the transplant. Bill eventually received a letter informing him of who his generous donor was and found out he'd received the heart of a 36-year-old Hollywood stuntman who'd been super fit and athletic. His name was Michael Brady, but used the stage name of Brady Michaels and was a stuntman for Universal Studios who specialised in aerial skydiving and appeared in films, TV and TV commercials. On the day of his passing, he was to parachute onto the top of a moving train for a TV show called I Dare You. His parachute landing was a success, but unfortunately, whilst climbing up the iron ladder on the side of the train, had accidentally fallen, hitting his head and dying instantly. Bill was advised by Brady's parents that the son was a good man, who volunteered with children and assisted with AIDS patients in California. He later met up with Brady's family, with Brady's brother Chris, brought out a stethoscope and asked him if he could hear his beating heart. It was at this point that Chris said to Bill that Brady loved Sade. Bill was shocked to hear his brother's comment and wondered whether there was some sort of connection and was a part of Brady now living inside Bill, with not only his love of Sade, but his newfound love of sports, fitness, sensitivity and altruism, just like Brady.
0: Now, this is probably the most famous case, Claire Sylvia, that they use as a test case of an example of somebody who's received a heart transplant and had a massive personality change, which reflects the person who was the donor.
15: Claire Sylvia. In 1988, Claire had a heart-lung transplant at Yale in New Haven, Connecticut. At the time of her transplant, Claire was a 47-year-old ex-ballet dancer who had a strict dietary regime. Unfortunately for Claire, she developed primary pulmonary hypertension that led to her needing a heart-lung transplant. 5 months after the operation, she had a vivid dream about a tall, thin young man who told her that his name was Tim Lamarand. In the dream, they kiss, and as they do, she inhales him into her. It felt like the deepest breath she'd ever taken. The kiss and inhalation seemed to unite her and the young man. She then woke up with the name Tim.

0: Friends commented to her after the transplant that she appeared to walk like a man and became strangely attracted to blonde women, as if reacting to male energy. She now had a restless energy and a craving for junk food. In 1990, she managed to trace the identity of her donor through his obituary in the local paper. As in her strange dream, his name was Tim and his surname did begin with the letter L. After finally meeting his family, she learned that Tim had a restless energy who had a love of junk food, especially chicken nuggets and drinking beer. In the weeks to follow, Claire also found that she was more aggressive, assertive, confident, and even tougher and fitter than before the transplant. Sylvia later looked up his family, who were able to confirm his taste for beer, peppers, Snickers bars and KFC. They also claimed that he had all the confidence and swagger in the world, the very traits that Sylvia had inherited. Sylvia lived for 22 more years and passed away at the age of 69.
1: So that one's one of the test cases that they use all the time, that she actually had on the persona. She'd had this dream where this bloke had actually, she'd
2: like
1: imbibed him. Yeah, you know, I mean, it's interesting.
2: Actually, that was that Bad Christmas movie. Remember the girl that had the heart transplant and she kept seeing the ghost all the time? And
1: oh, that was so bad. What was it? The Last Christmas I Gave You My Heart. They used the Wham song to make up a whole film. It was the most awful thing. I didn't see it. I saw the trailer only. But yes, that was terrible. Anyway, the first heart transplant was in 1967. And since then, people have been having these sorts of experiences. Now, of course, there's a lot of people, you know, everybody sort of thinks about their heart as being really important to themselves, and, you know, you use the heart to describe love and your feelings and your emotions. You know, you say it all comes from the heart and stuff. So obviously, if you've took somebody else's, you are going to feel different. You are going to have a different persona in that sense, not necessarily as appropriate as hers was, where she felt like she'd already
2: got the
1: name and everything.
2: She wanted Chili's beer and
1: interesting. So just to sort of talk about this scientifically, about 3,500 heart transplants are performed in just America alone. Different studies have been done. They've had ones in Europe and everywhere where they found that a number of participants, up to about 10% or sometimes up to 20, depending on how they measure it, have taken on some sort of personality traits or likes, whatever, dislikes, as their donors. This is when people have had it disclosed who these donors are, not before they've actually had these experiences anyway. In a 2020 study, Mitchell Lester, who is a psychiatrist at the University of Colorado, actually reviewed the literature on it. And he said that, now what did he say? He said that he wanted to find out if there was some sort of memory that was associated to that. And he did a whole list of looking at the scientific literature and said that he found it fascinating that some people had actually described these experiences of the death of the person. You know, they never knew how they died. You know, some people die naturally, some people die in horrendous accidents. You never know where the donation has come from. And they found that there was a significant number of people who had actually have some sort of memory, either through a dream or just when they can become conscious of having gone through this experience. Now, I think I talked about it last week, how I have nightmares every night, and I've died in every way possible. Now, I've had no transplants this life yet, but, you know, I've had those experiences of being shot, stabbed, you name it. So again, it could be sort of coincidental, especially when sort of car crashes are a very common one for donations, because it might damage the body but not necessarily the internal organs and, you know, that sort of thing. And often people who are drivers, you know, they'll tick the box on the donation card, so there is a link to that sort of more likely to happen. So they've got different reasons anyway that they come up with. So this is sort of an overview. So one of the things they say is medication side effects would cause this. What a key element, with like I described, immunosuppressants can cause all sorts of things, steroids as well.

0: can cause you to have hallucinations, you know, different changes in energy, usually an increase in energy, which you would have anyway if you'd been having heart problems. The physical health, if you're 60 and then suddenly you get a 20-year-old's heart, then obviously it's going to work a lot better and be much more efficient. So again, you would feel better at doing jogging and those sorts of things that would make you feel better.
1: Start hitting on 20-year-old girls.
0: Having gone through a traumatic event, like I said, would already cause you to have different experiences and things. Now, remember, I'm not saying that this is true. I'm saying there's definitely something going on.
1: And it's definitely a modern phenomenon.
0: I had a
1: cousin that died in the early 60s, a mere hole in his heart, you know, it was something they couldn't deal with at the time. So, you know, he died of this heart thing. 20 years later, I had a, you know, you're saying heart transplants, Christian Barnard did it in 67 in South Africa or something. 20 years after, you know, so it'd be the early 80s, I had an uncle that had a heart-lung transplant, and it was the same doctor and team. Things had advanced that much in 20 years that they'd gone from unable to deal with a hole in the heart to a heart-lung transplant.
0: Yeah, incredible.
1: He didn't report, not that I know of any side effects like you're describing.
0: So those sorts of things, you can say, yeah, whatever. But, you know, we're talking about people who have said precise things, like said, I know the donor's name, even though they'd never been told anything about the donor, age, sex, you name it, you know, where they're from, anything. And things about the person, like, let's say, the way they died and stuff like that. So Michael Levin, who's a professor of biology at Tufts University, says again that these synapses, these spaces between the neurons, as we believe it, may hold the memory. I still don't necessarily think so, and that could be something in the heart that's doing it. I definitely think it's something to do with magnetic fields as well. And again, another thing that I thought of, and I'm sure other people have as well, but epigenetics. So epigenetics is, you know, having been a geneticist, is a more recent sort of discovery that we had, that genes aren't just necessarily inherited, but they can be turned on and off.
1: Yep, yep.
0: And so the switching on and off of genes could be affected in the heart through the trauma of going through stopping, because they are, they're kept on ice, and then being put back into somebody else, that could cause different genes to be switched on and off in not only the donor, but also the recipient of the tissue. So there's loads and loads of things, but nobody yet has any idea. They've done a lot of research, which I did as well. When you do biology, my first degree, you get these planarians, they're called, these little flatworms, and you cut them in half where their brain is, and they split open and they can become two and grow new heads and, you know, that sort of thing. And they talk about how they seem to have memory of what they were before. So there's some sort of genetic or cellular memory of what they were before. And so that cellular memory, and cellular memory is obviously a real thing because they have to know what tissue to become.
1: Yeah.
0: Is it's a normal thing. It's a normal phenomenon. So maybe that's what they're picking up on somehow. Why it would mean that they like chicken McNuggets or something, who knows? I mean, it's difficult to know, but I think it's fascinating. If anybody out there has any ideas about what they think might be happening, I definitely, even though I have been very skeptical, I definitely know that this phenomenon is real, and I do accept that people have had these incredible changes and that there is something going on. Yeah. I definitely don't discount that at all. And that's not to mean that everybody has these experiences, but of course everybody has all sorts of different experiences, and different people register it and acknowledge it in different ways. So, you know, life-changing experiences can have a large impact on one person and a lesser so, or a different type on another. So it doesn't necessarily discount anything. So I'm going to play a couple more instances because I just think they're fascinating to listen to. These are documented instances. And then we're going to have a little bit of a ghost story to finish. So let's have a little listen. This is Sonny Graham.
2: Sonny Graham. When Sonny was 57, he received the heart of a 33-year-old man who had committed suicide. Sonny then wrote a letter to the young man's family to express his gratitude. In January 1997, Sonny Graham met his donor's widow, Cheryl, who was 28. After they met, Sonny said that he felt he'd known her for years and they would go on to marry in 2004, 12 years after the transplant. Unfortunately, his happiness did not last, and in a strange twist of fate, Sonny Graham died in the exact same manner as his donor, with a self-inflicted gunshot wound. Had Sonny Graham not only inherited the attraction of the donor's wife, Cheryl, but had also inherited the young man's suicidal tendencies? Jamie Sherman. In 2002, Jamie Sherman from Tucson, Arizona, was a psychology student at Arizona State University. At the age of 25, she underwent a heart transplant at University Medical Center as she'd been battling a heart defect since she was born. Before the heart operation, Jamie claimed she had hated sports of any kind and detested Mexican food, but she loved Italian food, especially pasta. However, after the operation, her behavior changed somewhat and she appeared to take on a very different persona. For some inexplicable reason, she began to love sports of all kinds, from football to baseball and basketball, and began to follow all kinds of sport. She couldn't get enough. She also started loving Mexican food, which had now become her favourite. Jamie could not understand what was happening to her and started to ask questions as to how this could possibly happen. She did some research and read about people who'd had heart transplants and then started to develop new tastes and new traits, just like she had. She did further research and managed to trace the organ donor. Had she received the traits of a donor? Eventually, Jamie was able to meet the family of the donor, and on their first meeting, the mother just stared at her, stating, "You look so much like my son." After much discussion, she was able to find out a lot more about her donor. His name was Scott Phillips, and at the time of his passing, he was 29 years old. He had lost his life after receiving head injuries at a Phoenix bar. He was also a huge sports fan that loved Mexican food. He also played sports at Kansas State University. Jamie Sherman did not need to learn about her donor's lifestyle from his family because before she'd even met with them, she had somehow adopted Scott Phillips' love of sports and Mexican food. To make matters even stranger, she also dreamt that she'd met him and thanked him, where he replied, "Jamie, I'm so happy for you." This dream seemed to bring her closer to him. As a psychology major, her professors told her that it was all in her head, but Jamie is willing to believe that there are things that we cannot explain. How else could her food choice and lifestyle change so drastically after receiving their heart?
0: So there were some clips from Weird World, which is a really good one on YouTube. What do you think, CIA guy? I don't think I've asked you yet.
1: It appears to be a real phenomenon.
0: And what about Ghost Murmur? Come on, CIA weapon.
1: I told you not to play that clip.
0: Well, we've had some clips.
1: It's
0: from,
1: real.
0: We've had some messages through the SMS. We've had one from Chris. "Hey, comrades, they'd never had a transplant before, but they certainly don't exclude genetic memory," which is what I was referring to, and especially epigenetics, you know, the fact that we now know that there's regulatory genes which allow things to be switched on and off, and which is how you can adapt so quickly.
1: Nick's had a big role in determining that.
0: Yes, I did. I was at the forefront of epigenetics in the late 90s, which is crazy. Our team in London was the first team to actually do that. So, anyway. So, thanks for tooting my horn there, CIA guy. But it's interesting because we always say, remember doing... I'm actually an evolutionary biologist as well. And they go on about how, you evolve and you need many, many different groups groups of cohorts to actually evolve quickly. But you don't need to evolve. Your genes don't need to change at all. All you need is the regulation of genes. And so some genes are switched on and some are off. And that combination can live to a lot of different variations in adaptability to changing environments. And it's that adaptability which can be inherited without any genetic mutations being required. So as Darwin had described, very different situation, you know. And of course we know nothing still. There's a lot that we still need to understand.
1: You were studying diabetes in war babies and how you could switch them on and off in a
0: generational inheritance of people who've had protein deficiencies and how it can cause things like diabetes in progeny from two times on. So from grandmothers, the diet of a grandmother can affect how the genes are expressed. So that's how they're switched on and off in the grandchildren and beyond. And that's been proven. Few papers I wrote. Anyway, Nick's full moon. Look it up. but we've got some messages from Chris and also from Marco as well. Now, Marco's interesting. He said, Curtis Mayfield said, the mind is the lock and the heart is the key. And I think that's a brilliant way to finish. Now, I'm going to leave you with the tale of the poltergeist of Pontefract, because we've been talking a lot of ghosties tonight. And I tried to summon Dolly, and she was busy. And also Tim's having too much of a good time out there, so we're going to have a listen to this ghost story anyway.
1: Yes, please.
0: Thanks, CIA guy.
1: Thank you so much,
0: Dr.
1: Nix.
0: Do not forget that coming up is Roberto.
1: You got my heart.
0: And he is coming with Kaleidoscope, so make sure that you stick around. I hope you all have a great week, and I'm so sorry for Monday coming round yet again. 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
2: Between August 1966 and the summer of 1969, the Pritchard family was seriously affected by paranormal activity in their house at 30 East Drive, Pontefract, in West Yorkshire, UK. The paranormal activity, or poltergeist-type behaviour, was given the name Fred, but the media called him Mr. Nobody. The poltergeist conjured up a huge catalogue of activity that was both diverse and fascinating. When the family first moved into the new house, the parents, Jean and John Pritchard, went away on a short 8-day break, as it was a bank holiday. So their teenage son Philip and his grandmother were the first to move in and spend their first night there. The young man and his grandmother were to witness the first of many unusual events in the house. The first weird happening was seeing a fine layer of chalky dust fall from mid-air and settle on every surface. But what was strange was that the dust had not come from the ceiling, but from shoulder height. There was so much chalk dust scattered around that Philip and his auntie had to do a huge clean-up. When his auntie was preparing to clean, she found a puddle of water on the floor, but every time she attempted to mop up the water, a new puddle would form in front of her. She could not believe what she was seeing. When the parents arrived back from their short break, the poltergeist behaviour not only continued, but escalated. They would hear loud breathing noises at different times, loud drumming and other banging noises. Huge footprints were left around the house. House keys fell from the chimney, hitting one of them on the head, but the keys could not be identified. On another occasion, they found a white mohair coat in a pile of coal, and when they removed it, there was not a stain on it. Drawers started moving in and out. Jam was smeared on doors and stairs. Eggs had somehow lifted out of their container and appeared in mid-air. A pair of one of the family's gloves appeared over and under doors. Furniture moved through the air. A local skeptic who refused to believe any of the stories found that when she was in the house, the poltergeist had opened the fridge and slowly lifted a jug of milk above her head and then proceeded to pour it over her. A grandmother clock was destroyed when it was picked up and thrown down the stairs. A heavy perfume smell would suddenly appear, and bedclothes were thrown off of the beds. A mattress lifted off of the bed and dropped on the floor, while the people were still on it. A wooden pelmet was torn off and thrown onto the street. A strip of wallpaper came away and started swaying like a cobra. and green foam started to come out of the taps, and a potato was thrown so hard that it shattered on the wall. Photographs were slashed by some invisible blade. The list of disturbances would have been enough to drive out the bravest of individuals, but Jean Pritchett and the family refused to be run out of their home and sought help to rid them of the destructive spirit. Jean invited several priests to help exorcise the entity, but they were assaulted and mocked in various ways by being slapped and pushed. A pair of ghostly hands came from nowhere and appeared to compose in mid-air. Initially, the entity they had named Fred appeared to be harmless and mischievous, but his antics started to take a more sinister tone when he started to focus his attention on their 14-year-old daughter, Diane, where she was frequently left with scratches and bruises. At one stage, it became violent when it dragged her up the stairs, leaving marks on her throat. So, who was the entity that was wreaking havoc on the house? And over the years, there were many explanations as to who or what he could have been. Occasionally, his apparition would appear wearing long black robes, and although the press called him Mr. Nobody and the family nicknamed him Fred, his apparition seemed to point to someone in the church, and he was given the name the Black Monk. One common explanation that goes back hundreds of years mentions a medieval monk who was hanged nearby for seriously assaulting and taking the life of a young girl, where his body was then thrown down a well. The location of the well is now under the house at 30 East Drive. Other historians dismiss the theory of the monk and claim that Fred was a twin of a murderer and was blamed and suffered for his brother's criminal behaviour, resulting in a restless spirit out for revenge. However, there is a strong possibility there could have been more than one entity, as his behaviour was too extreme, ranging from mischievous and playful to downright threatening. Others have suggested that it could be an elemental spirit that is controlling the other spirits in the house. Elemental spirits are emotion-driven ghosts with the ability to manipulate one of the four elements of fire, air, water, or earth and retain aspects of their mortal identity. This could be why chalk dust and water had appeared out of nowhere. Unfortunately, experts could only theorize as to who really caused so much disturbance. However, when poltergeist activity does break out, there is a theory that it could be the energy of a teenager who invariably has no control and is totally unaware that they are causing the disturbances. Today, the property is owned by a movie producer by the name of Bill Bungay, who produced a movie called When the Lights Went Out. The movie was based around the horrifying experiences of the Pritchett family. It was making the movie that intrigued him so much that made him purchase the house. Bungay remained sceptical of the events that surrounded the house, but added that if it was a mischievous spirit, it had been so long since the strange events happened that whoever was causing the disturbances was probably long gone. But that was not the case when a string of strange disturbances changed his opinions of the house. Although Bungay purchased the property, he never resided there. And there is a neighbour called Carol, who is a caretaker at the property, who claims to have experienced paranormal activity herself. She said that there had been a period of relative peace shortly before Pritchett sold the house to the producer, but the disturbances later returned. Today, the house is open to visitors, but people are advised not to spend the night there, as they would not be covered by insurance. Even with the warnings, the waiting list to inspect the property is very long, especially by paranormal hunters hoping to come face to face with the Black Monk, or at least catch it on camera. However, one investigator called Peter Bolton of Ghost Inspectors Paranormal Group investigated the property and took photographs near the spot where 14-year-old Diane Pritchett and the family claimed she'd been dragged around by an invisible hand many years before. Bolton stated that he took many random photos in the hallway and stairwell, and one photo that he took was particularly dark, so he put it in the computer to brighten the image. He then noticed a weird shape in the mirror and knew that it could not have been anyone in his group, as they were all downstairs. When he further inspected the images, he was shocked to see a face in the mirror wearing a black hood or black hair staring back at the camera.
3: You are now tuned into Kaleidoscope going through to 2 a.m. Mind the gap. Music opening. Please stand clear.
4: Hi, I'm Susan Bennett from Framingham, Massachusetts. What's your name?
5: I'm Drown Ool from Hell.
4: Oh, do you know Barbara?
6: Mom, what are you doing? You're a fighter. Just fight it.
4: Are you also from the Boston area?
5: I was birthed by flames and the wailing of tormented souls.
4: Oh, that's why I had an epidural. Do you enjoy being a demon?
5: It's okay.
4: Must be hard having people afraid of you all the time.
5: You know, actually, it is. Thank you for acknowledging. What did you say your name was? Susan?
4: Susan.
5: Susan. Susan, you are a breath of fresh air.
4: Oh, stop.
5: You know, sometimes I think people come to me only for my power or my treasure. No one ever just comes by just to say hi. See how I'm doing.
4: That must really hurt.
5: No, it does.
4: Is that why you want to destroy the world?
5: Turns out the real demon is loneliness.

Identity.

Oh, great. That's great, isn't it? Good morning to you. That was a track by West Ending Girl, all one word, with a track, Pauline. I thought rather than playing a Dolly Parton track, because quite a few for Triple Z announcers have been, I think, I'd still touch base with it and play that one instead. Which is kind of done in the style, pretty much identical to the style of Jolene by Dolly Parton, but it's Pauline, our very own. Yes, I hope you enjoyed that. Prior to that, we had one by Pink Floyd, a track called Sheep. Comes from an album that was their 9th album, I believe. Just to have a look here, I believe it's their 9th album, released in 1977, 4 years after Dark Side of the Moon, and the album's called Animals. And it's an interesting album, actually. It's a scathing dystopian concept album that critiques the social, political and economic decay of the late 1970s. And is sort of loosely based or inspired by George Orwell's political fable, Animal Farm. The lyrics penned primarily by Roger Waters. It divides human society into three distinctive metaphorical classes, dogs, pigs and sheep. Describe what each of them represents, but it's a really quite interesting album. I really quite liked it. It's not nowhere near as famous, of course, as Dark Side of the Moon, and definitely it was much better, much better than what the album that followed it, called A Final Cut. I believe that was the one that followed it. There's sort of three main tracks: Dogs, Pigs and Sheep. And they're also longer tracks, and it starts and finishes with a short sort of track. That's it. And good morning to you. I'm Roberto. The show is Kaleidoscope. I'm going through to 2 a.m., as I normally do. And this particular episode, there's no real theme, features, just a mixture of tracks. But I do have, coming up soon, a Bill Withers track. It's his most famous track, but rather than the classic studio one from the 70s, I'm going to be playing an extended mix that was done in the early 90s, I believe, and I only just discovered it today. I was actually going to just put the studio one on, but I found this. I thought, oh, that's cool. That's a different twist on it. So I think you know which track I'm talking about. It is Bill Withers' most famous track. And I was going to do my personal little dedication right at the end of the show and have a track from Rocky Horror Picture Show, because I do love that soundtrack. I've adored it ever since. It was introduced to me as a teenager back in the 70s. It shows how old I am. I was going to play a track from it, but I thought, well, that's been covered as well throughout the past few days. So then I was going to play a track from Skyhooks, third album, because it just it's just turned 50. I'm talking about Straight in the Gay World. Yeah, Skyhook's third album. And also it was just the anniversary a couple of days back of when the lead singer of Skyhooks passed away at age 49. So I was going to, play a track for that, but I changed my mind. I thought, rather than celebrate sort of death, not celebrate, but recognise and dedicate
to those that passed away. I thought I'll celebrate the birth. So I'm going to celebrate the birthday of Elizabeth Fraser, who is most well known from her being the vocalist on Cocteau Twins. She just turned 64, was it day before yesterday? And so I thought, that'd be great. That's a better way. Finish up the show today, one of my favourite Cocteau Twins tracks. So that's how it's gonna pan out this next 2 and a bit hours. No, sorry, I'm talking about 1 and a bit or whatever. Anyway, I'll get on with it, I think. I'm going to start this next bracket with a band that I'm most looking forward to. You may have heard last year we had a great music event. It was kind of like the revival of the famous 4ZZZ Market Day. We called it Z50, and it was so successful and so great. We're doing another one this year. You probably have seen all the promos for it, and the lineup is as good as last year, in some ways even better. It's called Z51, and this, when I saw this band from Adelaide playing, who was also in the lineup, I thought, oh my god, great, because it's been ages since I saw them perform live. Not ages, but long enough. And I'm talking about the Mark of Cain, and I'm very happy to play this track. It'll just put some excitement back into me, because it's only about a month and a half away that Z51 will be happening. Here's the Mark of Cain with Separatist. You're tuned in the radio for Triple Dead. It's 20 past 12.

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that there was a track by Hellman, or in some cases they refer to themselves as the Hellman. They were born in 1986 on the Sydney's northern beaches, and were pretty much a staple of local underground music scene at that time. That track I just played was High Rollin'. Prior to that, we had Mark of Cain with Separatist. Now, as I mentioned just a little earlier, I'm going to play this extended, or this kind of remix of Bill Withers' song. It's the 7-inch Eclipse mix, released in the early 90s, I believe. Hope you enjoy it, and be followed by former Indigenous act called Tidus. Love Tidus.

person? Are there any other cat people out there? Yeah? Got some cat people here? Nice. I'm guessing the rest of you are dog people. Is that what it is? Yeah. Yeah. I'm not anti-dog. Yeah. Every time I tell someone I'm a cat person, I'm like, what does that mean? You don't like dogs? No. That's not what that means. It just means I like other people's dogs. I like dogs. I just like them over there. And I'll play with them, but then go back over there. I don't like that kind of energy in my house. You know what I mean? That annoying dog, best friend in your face all the time energy. Just like, yeah! I love you. You're home. Where have you been? It creeps me out. I don't care for that. I don't like that at all. Just in your face. Like, you want to go out? There's a tree. I know this tree. You want to hang out at this tree? What if I just keep breathing into your face? Ugh. All the time? No, thank you. That's why I like cats. Cats are more like, hey, what are you up to? Never mind. I just remembered I don't care. I'll be in the kitchen. I'll see you later. I like that. I don't need a best friend at the house. I just need, like, an apathetic roommate that sometimes wants to hang out. Like a dog. You can pet a dog's belly all day. They'll never get tired of it. Just all day. Just like, yeah, man, never stop. You're the best. Hopefully not that creepy, but you get the idea. A cat you can pet for, what, 2, maybe 3 seconds? And so it's like, all right, get away from me. My own thing's going on. I got a pile of clean laundry to lay on. Get away from me. That's what my cat does. It waits for the pile of clean laundry we haven't folded yet and just rubs on it while making eye contact. Just like, mm-hmm. Everyone's gonna know. So bothersome.

Good morning, you're tuning in the radio for Triple Z, with me, Roberto, and my show Kaleidoscope going through till 2 a.m. That track that just finished up there, which I cut short a little bit, was by a Sydney duo, which came out in the late 1990s. They were called Syncopaths, and that track I played was called Swing, S-C-H-W-I-N-G, it was on a CD titled Free As. Yeah, quite a quirky track, very typical of Radio 4ZZZ, and of course that's where I discovered it, in the early noughties, I believe, or around about the time it was released, I imagine. Prior to that I played Fat White Family, which are a group, a rock band from South London, a lot of members actually, there's five currently in the band. Don't often have that these days. And the track I play was Visions of Pain, Tim Goldsworthy remix. And it was cut short rather dramatically. I was doing a bit of a test on some feature I have here, fade out, and I thought I was going to fade it out over a period of about 17 seconds. Instead, it was 17 microseconds. Big difference. Okay, what else was I going to say? Oh, yeah, it was just amazing. Tonight I was riding here on my bicycle from work, and I've never seen so many roadworks going on all over the place in sort of central Brisbane. It was just like a nightclub out there with orange, red and blue flashing lights all over the place. Oh, Christ. I hope it's worth it. Sometimes I see them doing repairs and that, and I really sort of think it was okay. You don't need to spend so many millions of dollars. It's not that bad. Especially once they were doing it to a bicycle track, and there was nothing really wrong with the bicycle track. Anyway, that's enough about that. Let's have some Boy Harsha, shall we? And then there's going to be a bit of Chicks on Speed. Ugh.

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1: Yes, of course, and that is the radio station you're listening to right now. If you've just tuned in, coincidentally, it's 105 here in Brisbane and all along the east coast, right down to Hobarty. I'm Roberto. This show is Kaleidoscope, playing a whole range of different styles of music and genres and decades. That's how I roll. I will go back. Back announce a little bit beyond that last bracket of, I think it was three tracks. I forgot to back announce a beautiful, beautiful track by Titus called Caught in a Web. That's that one with that beautiful harmonies of ladies. Titus actually was a pioneering Australian all-female acoustic trio that formed in 1990 in Melbourne. They were Indigenous women. And the track I play was, Caught in a Web, believe from the album Sing About Life, their debut full-length album. And it achieved gold status in Australia. And if you were wanting to, really check out a beautiful Indigenous act that unfortunately is no longer, I recommend that as a good starting point. You can find it on... dare I say, Spotify, at Tiddas, T-I-D-D-A-S, which actually means sisters in the Koori language. What else was I going to say? No, nothing else. they are wonderful. So glad I discovered them through, again, 4ZZZ. So at the top of this last bracket was Boy Husha with the track Pain, the Soft Moon remix. Then we had Chicks on Speed with Shooting from the Hip. And the last one right there was Red Hot Chili Peppers with Higher Ground, their cover of a Stevie Wonder track. And in my opinion, they just give it a little bit more oomph than Stevie Wonder did. I prefer the Red Hot Chili Peppers version. And a really cool video clip to it as well. Okay, I'm going to play now an obscure sort of one that I heard back in the early noughties or late 90s on Triple Z. It's by a duo. Not a duo. They're called Mola. An indie power pop band formed in 1993. Three piece, yes. And the track is called Delicious. Hope you like it.
2: Hey,

Good morning. You're tuned in to Radio 4ZZZ with me, Roberto, and I was inspired to play a because of the tragedy of the floods that have happened in Nepal this week. I felt inspired to play what is considered one of the most popular and iconic traditional Nepali folk songs called Reshan Feriri, meaning silk fluttering in the wind, capturing a light, breezy and romantic mood. It was done by Hanno Dead, and it goes out to all the souls who have tragically lost their lives. Before that, we had one by Activities of Daily Living, a minimalist synth wave and electronic duo based in Melbourne. And the track was Consumption, and at the top of the bracket, I played Mola with Delicious. Now I'm going to play one by a band I've long enjoyed, ever since the early 90s, I think. Speaking of Underground Lovers, and I never forget when I was introduced to this track, I think by a promo they were doing around the time it was released for a tour that they were about to undertake, and the little short clip they had with this song in it was really cool. I've never been able to find it since. But it sort of was like it went through some doors into a nightclub, and there was just sort of lights flashing and as they moved closer to the stage, and it was really quite cool, accompanied by this track called Glamnesia. Just try to sort of picture... close your eyes and just go, okay, right, and you just move, just open up the doors, and you're going into this really cool venue with this amazing lighting work and this music playing.

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A big good morning to you. It's almost 20 to 2, just 20 more minutes to go on Kaleidoscope, my show. I'm Roberto. Hi. That there was Sneaker Pimps with Six Underground. They were sort of a part of a kind of a genre that came out in the late 90s, sort of trip hop. What were some of the other artists on there? Like, my mind's going a bit blank. I can see the album cover. I can't think of it right now. But anyway, yeah, trip hop. It was a bit of a genre that happened in back then. But that song, Six Underground by Sneaker Pimps, comes from an album called Becoming X, released in 1996. The only album I heard from them, but they did other albums. I believe that was their debut album. But it really has some great standout tracks on it. If you want to check it out, Becoming X, Sneaker Pimps. Before that, we had Harper's Bazaar with their track 59th Street Bridge Song, Feeling Groovy. It was, I didn't realise, it was released in 1967, but it was written by Paul Simon and originally released by Simon and Garfunkel on their 1996 album, but it didn't chart very well. It didn't chart at all, apparently, but Harper's Bazaar, their version actually made it to number 13 on the Billboard Hot 100 in 67. So only about a year or so later. And so, yeah, they definitely did something to it that appealed to the people back then. And thanks very much. I had a text message from a lovely subscriber is saying that it brings back, that song brought back memories and reminds him of a Partridge Family song, which I tried to find, but we don't have it on our database. But if you tune in next week, I will play that one for you. I hope you can join me then, but in any case, I will play it next week. Thanks very much for your message. And at the top of that set, we had Underground Lovers with Glamnesia, and that was released in 2017 on their album Staring at You, Staring at Me. Okay, so I'll just play this track and I might slip in another one, quick one. I wasn't going to play this originally, but I do have a little bit of extra space before I finish up at 2. So the reason I originally was going to play this was because for two reasons. The album it comes from, which is called Straight in a Gay, Gay World by Skyhooks, was released almost exactly 50 years ago. And the singer from Skyhooks, affectionately known as Shirley, he passed away around the same time in 2001, on the 29th of August 2001, aged 49, I believe, in a helicopter crash. And I remember when I heard the news, I was kind of affected. Well, oh wow, because Skyhooks were kind of very important band to me in my early teens. I loved the first two albums they brought out and played.

them so much. The third one was pretty decent too, which is a song, is the closing track I'm about to play of. But it didn't quite match the quality of the first two albums. It's straight in the gay world. This is Crazy Heart with Shirley in the vocals. I hope you enjoy it.

0: probably the most famous song from the album that track came for, which is Crazy Heart by Skyhawks, was Blue Jeans, yes. And I think they, just prior to releasing that album, had gone over to the US to try and make a success of it over there, but it didn't translate to the same success they were having back home, unfortunately. So they came back a little bit with their tail between the head between the tail, or you know what I mean. That's good old Skyhawks. Love them. I've already announced the other tracks, so I've got one more track to go, but I'll just play this really quickly first, because it still exists until midnight tonight. Here we go. Where are we at? Yep. Have a listen.
1: Radiothon may be over, but we're keeping it going for just a little longer.
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0: So, as I said, it's all until the end of August. So that means until midnight tonight, because this is the last day of August. So, yeah. So, get on. Check it out. www.4zzz.org.au/support. And have a look. It really is still happening. Excuse me. Ooh, gas. Last track I've dedicated for this episode is dedicated to Elizabeth Fraser. She's just turned 63 yesterday or the day before yesterday. She's an acclaimed Scottish singer and songwriter, best known as the pioneer of dream pop and the iconic lead vocalist of the Cocteau Twins. Widely celebrated for her extraordinary soprano vocal range, music critics frequently refer to her as having the voice of God. Whoa, gee, that's a very big call. Her unique singing style famously relies on glossolalia, abstract phonetic sounds, and emotional textures rather than recognizable language. She was also featured in another band called Dismortal Coil, and she provided the haunting lead vocals and lyrics for Massive Attack's 1998 hit Teardrop. I've chosen a track called Pandora, done by the Cocteau Twins. And she, of course, did vocals for that track. And it was released in 1984 on an album called Treasure. And it was the... it featured, again, her distinct conventional English lyrics. Instead, her voice acts as a instrument to convey mystery, longing, and a sense of being swept away. And I chose this particular track as it was the first song I ever heard from the Cocteau Twins on 3ZZZ back in the late 80s. I hope you will enjoy this. It is very dreamy and wonderful. I do hope to have your ears again next week. Have a fantastic week. I think there's going to be some beautiful weather throughout this coming week. I'm going on a one-week holiday Looking forward to hitting the road and doing some lovely treks out in some rainforests out in northern New South Wales and sort of area there. Stay safe, be cool, and love one another. Bye-bye for now. See ya.

0: At 4ZZZ, we acknowledge the traditional owners of the land on which we broadcast. We pay our respects to the elders past, present and emerging of the Turrbal and Jagera people. We acknowledge that their sovereignty over this land was never ceded.
1: And we stand in solidarity with them.
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0: I hope we have your attention now, dear listeners, folks, people of the night.
1: Creature of the night.
0: It is, of course, us, Dirty Laundry. Welcome back to your Monday morning, and it's that time of the week again where we come marching out of our shadowy realms and venture to Zed Towers to bring you the best radio and music and culture and knowledge and thoughts that we can muster at this fine hour of 2 a.m.
1: Does mother know you weareth her drapes?
0: Welcome to the morning, folks. There you just had Platonic Sex with Devil's Advocate. Platonic Sex, of course, being one of our favourite local Mianjin Brisbaneite bands.
1: Even got a t-shirt.
0: Beautiful.
1: Go buy merch, guys.
0: It's sick. And first up there we had Wah! W-A-H by The Boys, spelled B-U-O-Y-S. I think that's very clever.
1: Because otherwise you'd get cooties.
0: I really like that. And I'm pretty sure they're a Sydney-based all-female band. I saw them open for someone.
1: Mr. I go to every gig under the sun doesn't remember.
0: I saw them open for someone.
1: No.
0: I want to say Skeggs. Anyway, that's the end of
1: my
0: thought.
1: Dear listeners, it is in fact a very special day. We are missing a certain third member of a certain trio on a certain show because it is certain member's birthday.
0: They all gasp in unison.
1: I can hear your gasps through the airways, dear listeners. It is Georgie's 20th birthday, so she has gone home to snooze and get some lovely rest because girl needs a beauty sleep. To have a beautiful 20th.
0: Amen, honey.
1: Per. I won't tell you what they do to you when you turn 20. It's scary, but it's beautiful.
0: I haven't found out yet.
1: Lachlan will not find out until November. I have already found out. Georgie's in the process of finding out. And a process it is. But we're gonna... I think we're already a little bit snoozy today. We've had a big night so far.
0: Yeah.
1: We're
0: feeling a little bit snoozy.
1: I had to take a little kip upstairs.
0: Good effort. I couldn't have done it.
1: I'm going to chug a Red Bull and, I don't know, do some cartwheels, shed some tears.
0: I know we have a donut to have later at some point.
1: Oh!
0: Yeah, they're still
1: I completely
0: back.
1: Forgot about that.
0: Did that just wake you
1: yes,
0: up a little bit?
1: Yes, it actually
0: it.
1: Did. God, I feel like a cop. Get it? Because, yeah, anyway. Police. Anywho. I have a interesting discussion for today, which we'll talk about later. And it's interesting that you played Platonic Sex because that is actually kind of related to it.
0: Okay. Interesting. I'm intrigued.
1: Well, I've been watching Sex and the City, right? And despite all the problematique that comes from a show from before the turn of the millennia, as anyone who's watched How I Met Your Mother is, I'm sure, aware, Sex and the City has really gotten me thinking about the current sexual landscape. Because I think we are in a very unique time for sex. And I think we should talk about that because I think people are also really scared about talking about sex because it's not some crazy, horrible thing that we need to be scared of talking about. And I think it's important. And then there's also some news from the week before that I have going on, as always. I'll try and find something cheery this week, guys. In honor of Georgina. But yeah, we're going to try and bring as much energy as we can possibly muster to you. And all we ask is that you listen and that you send me $5 each. Because I have stuff in my Depop bag that I really want to get and I can't afford it.
0: If you're ever thinking that we're feeling a bit flat,
1: you just need to send me $5.
0: Yeah, that. Or you could...
1: No.
0: Do not spare yourself from giving us a little kick up the butt by heading to the text line 0420626733 and be sure to wake us up with a friendly message or just a hello.
1: $5 to me, $5 to Triple Z. How about that?
0: Oh.
1: Exchange. You get my personal thanks. I get $5.
0: And if you're not so sure about that deal and want to maybe go 100% to Triple Z, that's fine with me.
1: Okay, well, don't tell yourself.
0: Cass. Don't tell Cass, but the link that you could go to is 4ZZZ. That's three of them.
1: You know, it's keep really hard when you think the people you can trust betray you.
0: I'm trying to get through a hyperlink here, Cass. A
1: hyperlink?
0: I'm trying to get through a website link, and people need to hear that all in one set.
1: Hyperlink.
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1: The click. Honey.
0: Shall I head on?
1: I think we shall. I think we're going to get crack-a-lackin'.
0: Let's get crack-a-lackin'. All right.
1: All right.
0: Next up, you're going to be hearing from an awesome Melbourneian Nam band titled The Vovos. I love that.
1: Love a voom.
0: The Vovos. Super cool. Super awesome. Very much a female-fronted and filled band. I want to say all female band, but I'm not going to be 100%. They have a great sound to them. I really enjoy their 2024 album titled Lilla Gubbin. The track that I've picked off of this one is Pink Milk. It's one of the more popular ones off it, but there's so many good ones on here. So do yourself a favor. Very, very cool stuff. This one's titled Pink Milk, and apparently it has a lot of Charlie and Lola references in it, which I am yet to find, but I'm going to be listening along closely.
1: Do you remember the pink sauce incident?
0: In Charlie and Lola? Or?
1: No.
0: No.
1: That lady that made the pink sauce and she wouldn't tell anyone what was in it or why it was pink, and then, like, it actually came out and released and it was all different shades of pink. Like, it was not coherent and it was just, like, really scary.
0: I'm really confused. Can you debrief me later?
1: I feel like that's what it is like now that RFK's in charge.
0: What is this sentence?
1: I know stuff. Like, two.
0: Okay, I'm just going to click play and let that debrief itself in the next 5 minutes because I don't understand, but I'm hoping to. Bye-bye. Duh.

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Boy, she must be really dumb. She can't, you know, all she can do is this rock thing. But boy, if I worked in a lab before. I mean, I did 2 years of university. I don't like anything else. I always get fired.

0: Hell yeah, dog. Oh, dog, yeah, dog, hell yeah, dog.
1: That was awesome. Did you find that awesome?
0: That was sick as, bro.
1: If you had to rate that on a scale of awesome to super awesome, where would you rate it?
0: Somewhere between, like, yeah, pretty awesome.
1: That's awesome. That's because it was Sourpuss.
0: No, that was my name in high school.
1: They're a super awesome local band, and I've seen them before, and I got my CD signed by them. The whole band, every single member, I got the CD signed because they're super cool. No, they're very good.
0: Yes, very casual flex there, Lachlan. Thank you.
1: That was Sourpuss from their album Happiness Event Calendar, which I believe came out last year, I want to say. And I think it was track 3 titled Rabbit Ears. Rabbit Ears. Before that, we had by Teen Jesus and the Gene Teasers.
0: I'm familiar with that feeling.
1: Before that one, we had River Euphrates. Euphrates? How do you say that river?
0: I've never been to Uber Java.
1: Euphrates?
0: Euphrates?
1: I don't think he says it in the song, but I'm not sure about that. No, he definitely says it. And I've forgotten how it's said. But River Euphrates by the Pixies, or
0: that
1: Pixies
0: can't be right.
1: Without the. that's what it is. That comes off Surfer Rosa, which came out in 88. I had to double check that. I thought it was 90, but I was wrong.
0: The 90th year.
1: They're always earlier. Pixies are always earlier than they sound. Whenever I try and put a number on
0: been
1: when something
0: dying.
1: Came out.
0: To meet you.
1: Yeah, I mean, when you say it like that.
0: Hey.
1: Oh.
0: Must be the devil between us.
1: Are you going to keep going?
0: Well, no, because isn't it a bad word that I would need to warning bad word?
1: Yeah. Anyway, that's really cool. That was one of my favorite ones of Surfer Rosa. And then when I was in my study of Eastern religions class, he mentioned the River Euphrates, and I was like, wait, that's a real thing? Don't I know that word? And then
0: did
1: I was like, I searched
0: up
1: it up, and I was like, oh my god, it's the thing. And then I read the full lyrics, which there's not many of them, because most of them are ride, ride, ride, ride, ride, ride, ride, ride, ride, ride, ride, ride, ride. It's mostly that.
0: Right.
1: And then one chorus repeated, so it's about 10 words in total.
0: Hmm.
1: And I was like, wow, I feel so enlightened. Wait, I just missed 15 minutes of content. You know that feeling?
0: Oh, yeah, no.
1: We get sidetracked.
0: No, like, I am intimate with that, because then, like, the other day, I was in my class, and lecturer was talking. I'm minding my own business, and for once, because I was in one of those huge seminar rooms, and I was finally not facing the teacher, and I was facing the outside. And this was when underscores tickets came out, and so I was trying to get tickets, and I finally got. It took like 20 minutes, and then I finally tuned back in, and I was like, I don't know what's going on. I don't know about the economic collapse in the 1930s.
1: Who are you?
0: Who are you? Who am I? Everyone at my table is looking at me like I'm a freaking idiot. But I got the tickets, so there.
1: We win some, we lose some,
0: but we
1: win more.
0: I may have lost $160 and 20 minutes of content, but I'm going to go see some cool music.
1: I don't think you lost it. You just transferred it.
0: I just misplaced it. Energy can never be destroyed.
1: I just misplaced it. Okay, I didn't say it like that. Okay, I didn't say it like that. No, I didn't say it like that.
0: Oh, it's like she's here.
1: Before River Euphrates, we had Say It by The Clouds.
0: It.
1: The Clouds are really, really awesome.
0: Yeah, they bring
1: my father introduced me to them a couple of years ago.
0: Thank you.
1: And
0: Natalie.
1: I got really into Octopus. One of their, I think their second album, I got really into Octopus.
0: Marine biologist conversation.
1: Full stop, moving on.
0: Oh my god, it was like the other day I said to my friend, I was like, I've been getting back, like really back into scrambled eggs lately. And I was like, far out. This is what happens. You turn 20 and it's over. It's over.
1: Oh, that's really funny.
0: Talk about friggin' scrambled eggs.
1: So yeah, Say It. That was the lead single. It's obviously awesome. It was popular at the time in 1992, and it's still probably one of the band's most popular songs. And I ain't going to apologise that I played it.
0: No one's asking you to.
1: I'm sure someone is.
0: That's so defensive.
1: I'm sure someone at home is going, why didn't you play the most niche one?
0: I have such... that gives me such an ick when people say that about artists, and they're like, that's such a bad thing, it's so mainstream. It's like, yeah, well, maybe it's popular because it's great. Obviously, there's exceptions to that. Like, hella exceptions. But for some bands, like, it's a fantastic song, and that's why so many people like it. So, shut up.
1: Hey, man.
0: Sure.
1: And to start off the bracket, we had Pink Milk by the Vovos.
0: Does anyone else remember Pink Sauce Lady, or is it just me?
1: I still don't understand, really, but that's okay.
0: She made pink sauce, and it was bad. It was bad. I'm pretty sure people got food poisoning. But also, that's your fault for eating something off, like, TikTok shop, so.
1: I have a question for you.
0: No,
1: But your answer, you must remember that we are technically a breakfast show.
0: Are we?
1: No.
0: Who has breakfast at this time?
1: Okay,
0: you
1: what's
0: freak?
1: Your worst...
0: They're actually tradies.
1: What's
0: Thank
1: your
0: you,
1: worst food-related incident?
0: Oh my god, okay, my worst food-related incident.
1: Do you want some time to think about that while I tell a funny anecdote?
0: I just don't know. Oh, I went to a party.
1: No one's going to hear my anecdote.
0: You can say your anecdote first.
1: No, it's going into the shelf.
0: I went to this was a, like, two-day problem, actually. I went to...
1: 2 days or 3 days?
0: Two. I don't get it. Why? What was the joke?
1: Because you said this is a two-day problem.
0: I still don't get it. Why? What do you mean 3 days?
1: T-W-O.
0: Yeah, that's what I mean. 2 days. T-W-O
1: days.
0: Oh,
1: I thought you meant T-O-D-A.
0: No. Anyway, the problem was that Guzman was shot, actually. Thank
1: Today.
0: You very much. Yes, we should have gotten those dang loaded fries. Anywho, so I went to a party that was on my friend's property that was like 2 hours away. And as we're driving there, we stopped in at this, like, rural bum F-word town. And they had this tiny little Woolies there, which also, guys, I do not support having Woolies in rural towns. Do not threats. Anywho, yeah, and we stopped, and I was really hungry. And so I was like, okay, I'm going to get a Caesar salad from Woolies. They've never done me wrong before. No, it was Coles! It was Coles. And what? I got this Caesar salad, and I waited like an hour, and then apparently within that hour time span, it got the evil disease, because I ate it in the car while we're still like half an hour away on this rocky rural road, and I ate it, and 5 minutes later, I was like, you have to pull the car over, you have to pull over now, and I threw the

0: All right.
1: So that is my most recent memory one, because just, guys, just like, if you get a Caesar salad from Coles, just eat it immediately. Like, don't risk it, okay? And if you can't, then put it in an Esky or something, because it's really an unpleasant feeling, because it's just, it's a lot worse coming back up than it is going down.
0: I'm proud of you.
1: Thank you. What's your worst food-related story?
0: As a kid, I ate too many chocolate crackles.
1: Yeah, I believe
0: on Christmas.
1: Who the frick is Graggle?
0: If anyone doesn't know what chocolate crackles are, imagine Cocoa Pops, but like times a million, and put into like a cupcake kind of formation.
1: And they're stuck together, aren't they, right?
0: And they're stuck together with chocolate. So thus times the million by another million. And you get what I digested about 300 of in the space of half an hour, and then proceeded to throw them all up.
1: Pool vomit as a kid.
0: Pool?
1: Pool.
0: Who's pool vomit?
1: I thought you said you're at the pool.
0: I said I was at Christmas. And nowhere was a pool.
1: Oh,
0: mentioned.
1: I think. No. Let me explain that.
0: Nowhere.
1: I think I just like filled that in because every Christmas of my childhood was by the pool. So I think I just.
0: Nowhere was a pool mentioned.
1: My bad, bro. No, guys, if you've ever had Christmas by the pool as a kid and there's, like, prawns and, like, ham and stuff and you eat too much and you're running around and then you throw up in the toilet and your cup just is still wet and the floor's wet and everything's dirty because it's wet and yeah, no. If you have kids, tell them to eat slowly on Christmas.
0: Oh.
1: And also that there is no sharks in the pool and you will not get eaten if you swim there at night, and it's okay.
0: It's quite okay.
1: I was...
0: Actually, I can't say that for every pool.
1: Very... What do you mean?
0: Just in case.
1: Where?
0: I don't want to be a spreader of misinformation.
1: What pool have you been to that has a shark in it?
0: I haven't been to all the pools.
1: What about the empty ones in Skate 3, huh? Are there any sharks in there?
0: Well, yeah, exactly. I don't know what's going to happen.
1: Shall we play some more music?
0: Yeah. That's, okay, let me see what I can do. We're going to put in one that we were talking about just before the show started, and I decided to throw it in last minute, and I decided, why not this bracket?
1: We were.
0: This is quite an exciting bracket, because it's also got another song, another two songs that I'm pretty excited to play for you.
1: Is it going to be Tim Curry and Dolly Parton?
0: Not yet.
1: Aww.
0: It's not that time of the evening yet.
1: Well, you just said we're a morning show, so...
0: It's not that time of the morning yet.
1: Breakfast.
0: It's not that time of your breakfast yet. All right. We're going to start off with a classic from Gil Scott-Heron, one of the greatest political... one of the greatest protest songs of all time. This is "The Revolution Will Not Be Televised."
1: You're welcome.
0: But it may be shown on 102.1 FM. It

0: Hey there, it's Pablo here, enjoying the summer vibes at the beach. I'm here to tell you that there is some cussings and strong language ahead. Turn down the music. Okay, have a good one.
1: Hi, this is Sergeant Johnson, Space Marine. And you know what I hate? Aliens. Aliens destroying my city. If you want to help, tune into 4000Z for mission detail.

this next one going out for Ant-Man to Bob and Jack from the Busy Man and Kermvoz from Balls in the Air. Hope you enjoy and keep on truckin', as they all say. Have a good one.

0: My daughter Eva lost her vision at age one, but that hasn't held her back. One of the most important things in Eva's learning has been reading, and Braille House makes this possible. Because of Braille House, Eva can talk about Harry Potter with her friends. Because of Braille House, she can read a menu in a restaurant and navigate the world around her by reading the Braille signs. Help put the world at the fingertips of vision-impaired kids like Eva. 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
1: Hey there, it's Pablo here, enjoying the summer vibes at the beach. I'm here to tell you that there is some cussings and strong language ahead. Turn down the music. Okay, have a good one.

0: Whoa! That was sick. Don't know about y'all, but I'm ready. I'm raring. You're on 4ZZZ 102.1 FM with Lachlan.
1: What the hell? Can you hear me?
0: I think... Yeah, speak.
1: Hello.
0: Yeah, you're good.
1: And Cass, I suppose.
0: Apparently.
1: I've heard rumours. Not Georgie, though. Georgie's at home, in bed, and I'm not jealous.
0: I am.
1: Not at all. No. We're not.
0: We are dirty laundry. It's been a pleasure thus far after our first hour, and it will be a pleasure for the next three as we take you through till 6 a.m. What's going on? Great question. Just then, you heard Black MIDI with BM, BM, BM. Very cool. I only found that... I'm a little bit late to the Black MIDI train. A train that has certainly run its course through since their inception in around 2017. And I only found that track yesterday. It's off their 2019 album, Schlagenheim.
1: Must you say it?
0: Schlagenheim. Okay. Well, I don't know how else I'm supposed to say it when it tells me that it's called Schlagenheim.
1: I'm not sure if they'd say it with such passion. What if it was Schlagenheim?
0: I think they would.
1: Schlagenheim. Ah, oh, Schlagenheim.
0: I think it would be Schlagenheim.
1: You're getting, like, almost... Dwarvish vibe.
0: Dwarvish.
1: Like in Lord of the Rings. Schlagenheim.
0: And that's really cool. So I'm going to listen to that album definitely probably later, maybe tomorrow.
1: Definitely probably later, maybe tomorrow.
0: And...
1: Yeah, definitely probably maybe later tomorrow. I don't know. Maybe the new version of that is resumed. You know, it's coming.
0: It's their debut studio album, which came out in 2019. Very cool. Geordie Greep, who recently had their own solo album probably a year ago, maybe earlier, is of Black MIDI. So that's very cool if you are making that connection. And if you're not, welcome in. Before that, we had You Let My Tires Down by Tropical Flip Storm.
1: Just say content warning, mate.
0: Content warning. The artist's name is Tropical Foxstorm. Oh, my God.
1: That was my name in high school.
0: They're banning me.
1: It's the name of the band.
0: This is true. That one was off, I think, another debut album as well, I'm going to say. It was from... I'm trying to find the album, but oh, well. I'm not going to today. A Laughing Death in Meat Space from 2018. Another debut album. Two great rockin' alternative. Tropical Flip Storm are, of course, an Australian rock band who've come out of Melbourne, been doing awesome stuff, and I think they're in the UK now, playing at Rough Trade or something. I'm not sure. They recently had some live songs come out. So that's super sick. Alas. Before that, we had Maybe I'll Come Around by Sunbleach, a new local track. The Last Words with Animals. What are you doing? Do you have something to say?
1: Turn me down.
0: Can I finish the... I'm so close.
1: Okay, go.
0: The Last Words with Animal World, that one went out to Ant-Man and Bob and Jack and Converse and Co. And thank you very much for that. Beautiful, beautiful request. If you have your own request, send it in at 0420626733 and I will try my dearest, hardest, bestest to do what I can. Before then, we had Minutes of Joy by the... Minutes of Pure Joy by Bitumen and The Revolution Will Not Be Televised by Gil Scott-Heron. Go forth, Cass. Do you have something to say?
1: Because Georgie isn't here, so we need to, like, you know, it's like if she was here.
0: Oh, you know? Did Georgie's laptop just shut down? Is that what that was?
1: She left, bruh. What else is there? What can I...
0: Cool. That's awesome.
1: What have I got here?
0: Yeah, no, that's good.
1: That's genuinely how I feel most of the time.
0: That's great. Okay, cool. While that happens over there, I'm going to take you back to talk about some of the music we're going to be hearing soon up. This week has, of course, been a total week. If you haven't counted the last 7 days, I'll turn you back up now, Cass. It's okay.
1: Was I muted? Horrible week for gay people, if you have a phone, I'm sure you know.
0: Or people in general, too.
1: Yeah, but, like, especially gay people. Every gay person I know has been in absolute shambles.
0: Doesn't sound like it.
1: God, this is so fun. I get why she loves it.
0: Yeah, the last 7 days have been a real kicker in the world of really important people for art. We lost a couple of really great inspirations and motivators for art throughout the last, you know, 50, 60, 70 years. We've some of our greatest tenants for art kind of seems to go 1, 2, 3. Yeah. And take a final bow all in sequence, and we weren't ready.
1: People that, if not operating somewhat on the fringe themselves, created quite a safe space for people outside of the mainstream, perhaps.
0: There you go. So, I mean, Wednesday we saw the passing of the great Dolly Parton. Of course, a musical icon in her own right, but also an activist icon in a greater right. Cass, do you have anything more to say on that?
1: I feel like a lot of people are quite aware of why she's so well-loved besides her music. She is a rare example of a working class woman staying for the working class. She did huge amounts of charity in her lifetime, not just for specific causes, but all over the board. And that's just the stuff that we know about. And she stayed true to that and stayed true to being an activist and being an ally and caring about people. And yeah, I really love her, and I'm very sad that she's gone, but I also know that she had a pretty incredible life, and we have been blessed to get to know and hear her, in my opinion.
0: Agreed. Totally. Yeah. I feel like we've not been waiting, but we are a bit late to be talking about this, but nevertheless, it is something that is important to us, so please bear with us, even though it is, you know, 4 days later, 5 days. But yeah, that was...
1: A bit of attention economy.
0: Watch yourself.
1: What?
0: Watch yourself, attention economists.
1: Watch out.
0: Watch out.
1: The attention economy is in shambles.
0: Apparently there is going to be, I know this is just an interesting little tidbit, but apparently there's a Dolly Parton song that's locked up until her 100th birthday. Have you heard about this?
1: I cannot say I have.
0: There's a music box. Stop moving it.
1: I'm not, ugh.
0: There you go.
1: I'm not doing anything wrong.
0: There's a music box in the Dolly Parton Museum kind of thing, or commemoration center, which will be locked until her 100th birthday, even posthumously, and at that point be revealed to the world. Interesting? Yeah.
1: Exciting, even.
0: Exciting? It is in 20 years.
1: Another 20 years? Jeez.
0: So, I mean, she was really hanging on to that song. It better be good.
1: We got
0: to
1: fix climate change.
0: I'm not
1: going to
0: lie, Dolly. This one better be good.
1: We got to fix climate change ASAP so we can get Dolly Parton's song.
0: It's a bit of a long album run-up.
1: You know... I mean,
0: the campaign's starting
1: early.
0: You've
1: got to put a lot of money into advertising these days. It's tough out there.
0: Life's on the line here, Dolly.
1: Doll.
0: And then second up, we obviously had what Cass was alluding to at the start, more so at the start of this segment, was the passing of Tim Curry, stage actor, screen actor, musical theatre. That's the same thing.
1: I'm sure some
0: like,
1: would disagree.
0: Musician, artist, general spokesperson, great speaker, writer.
1: Angel.
0: Yeah.
1: Creative outlet. Inspiration.
0: Yeah, that was certainly a hard passing to hear the next morning as I was making toast.
1: Yeah.
0: I was making toast and then Liza comes running up behind me and whispers in my ear, Tim Curry's died. And the way I dropped my jam was quite dramatic.
1: Appropriate.
0: I put it down and went, oh, this is just a furthering in the innuendo. It was at the same time Liza and I's 6-month anniversary.
1: Yeah.
0: And as one of our gifts, I'd gotten her the Rocky Horror soundtrack record, which I went, did I kill Tim Curry?
1: Okay, well.
0: Which was a little bit. You know, it was just a funny lining up of the events. So anyway, it meant it got played through like 3 times in a row.
1: Yeah.
0: Which made for a nice morning of remembering. Sorry.
1: Who are memoring? I, for my birthday, was gifted a version of the Rocky Horror soundtrack, not the original. But I've been listening to that quite a bit in my car before I found out he died. And I was like, who did that? Be honest. Who was it? I just want to talk. Anyway, Tim Curry was an absolute inspiration to me. As a little jit of 14, seeing it for the first time at the drive-in and learning a lot about myself via that experience. I think especially for its time, revolutionary. Truly. Obviously, queer media had existed before then. Obviously, musicals had existed before then. But there is only one Rocky Horror, and I don't think anything has come within its span since then, to be honest. I think it is just one of those things that just can't be replicated in feeling and meaning, to me at least.
0: Yeah. Most definitely.
1: The snoozer.
0: Yeah, I'm feeling the snoozer. Feeling very much the snoozer.
1: Snoozer.
0: And then, to top it all off, a little other something that, really didn't need to happen. There were several other, and I feel like that week, it was like every time I opened Instagram, I saw another black and white photo.
1: I know! Horrible!
0: And I was like, wow. Did we need?
1: No.
0: Of
1: course not. No, it's actually so upsetting. Like, I've got enough going on without all this.
0: Yeah.
1: And yeah. I know, yes, obviously parasocial bad, but people are allowed to find meaning in things. So.
0: Yeah. Yeah, no, definitely, definitely. I feel that. Very deeply, very deeply. So nevertheless, we're going to push forward and try and make our version of a commemoration, our honouring, and thus this week, lovely.
1: Yeah.
0: Give me some skin, bro.
1: Oh, my God.
0: You have to high-five sooner, otherwise people don't understand what I'm doing.
1: Well, I wasn't sure what you were doing either. You hesitated so much.
0: Because I couldn't see if you were pulling away or not.
1: Well, no, but, like, then you were just kind of, like, looming over me. It's freaking me out.
0: Looming and lingering.
1: Who up?
0: Let the dogs
1: let
0: out.
1: Let it linger.
0: Okay, I'm going to be playing, first up, I'm going home from the Rocky Horror soundtrack. Not only is it probably the most emotional, that's not the reason I picked it. It is... Yeah, I'd say it's my favourite. I'd say it's my favourite.
1: He has ulterior motives.
0: I want to have a breakdown. That's okay.
1: Oh, awesome.
0: No, this is probably my favourite song on their soundtrack. So I wanted to play that one because why not? I get to make the rules, you don't. And then after that, we'll have Say Forever, You'll Be Mine by Dolly Parton, and then a few more local songs.
1: I think this is beautiful.
0: Thank you.
1: And I'm excited.
0: Lots of love.
1: I hope you're excited too.
0: Lots of love you all, and enjoy these next few ones.
2: Wait! I can explain.

If you're swimming at the beach and find yourself being taken away from the shore and unable to get back, it's most likely you're caught in a rip current. Rips are caused when the ground near a shoreline is uneven underwater. The incoming wave hits these unseen spots, resulting in a strong pull out towards the sea. However, there are signs swimmers can look out for. A clearly calm spot between breaking waves may indicate the presence of a rip current. Also, if there's a rip current, seaweed and foam drifts away from the shore rather than toward it. Look for any patches of water with noticeably different, darker and deeper colours than the rest of the surrounding ocean, since it's the rip which is churning up algae, sand and debris from the seafloor. Look for any patches of water with noticeably different, darker and deeper colours than the rest of the surrounding ocean, since it's the rip which is churning up algae, sand and debris from the seafloor. And, most of all, swim between the red and yellow flags. If you do get caught in a rip current, stay calm. It's not going to pull you underwater, it's just going to pull you away from the shore. So don't fight it. Always conserve your energy and do not try to swim directly to the shore. Escape a rip by swimming parallel to the beach until you get out of the rip current's pull. Then the breaking waves will assist you back to the beach. If you need help, stay calm, float, and raise an arm to attract attention. Never swim alone. 4ZZZ cares about our communities.

0: When were the Storage Wars?
1: I ask myself this every day. When were they? The Storage Wars.
0: God, I hope that guy's having a good
1: of America?
0: Life.
1: The American Storage Wars?
0: You're listening to Dirty Laundry. Lucky for you, you're listening for Triple Z as well. Extra super duper lucky. Holy moly.
1: You're doing really good today.
0: Me? You're doing all them.
1: Everyone.
0: We're all doing
1: I'm proud
0: great.
1: Of you too.
0: I'm proud of everybody.
1: That's lovely.
0: Everyone out there except for certain people that I won't name.
1: Well, I'm really proud of People Mover for putting out that album. It was titled Kane Trash. That last track you heard there was Ending, which was fittingly the closer to the album. And it came out last year on Little Lunch Records. Very, very cool stuff. I love my copy of that. I've got the record, and it's in this beautiful blue. So good. Really great stuff. I've talked about them before. I've played them before. I think I've played that song before. But always going to bang out on about them because they're really great stuff happening in the local scene. Before then, we had the Phosphenes with Plastic Dream. You would have also heard the Phosphenes on our show if you're a keen listener, because they had their latest single, DYV, come out two months ago, maybe? Right when we started kicking off here, that song came out. That one there, Plastic Dream, was an older track, but one of my favourites of... one of my favourite songs overall. I'm going to put that label on it. Let alone the Phosphenes, let alone local music. That's one that I always have stuck in my head. Earth Tongue with Dimly Lit Cadaver. Cadaver. Thank you.
0: I made a comment saying that it's a really cool word for what it means. And if you don't know what it means dead body. Typically used for scientific purposes.
1: Okay, there you go. Excuse me.
0: As you can tell, we are super duper energized tonight.
1: Yeah. Earth Tongue, a Auckland band, who are back with their first single in a while. They've had their third album titled Dungeon Vision come out maybe last year or in late 2024. But this is their first single back in a while. Very cool. Very cool stuff. I think they were also playing with at Field of Vision recently. I believe they played there, which is the festival hosted by King Gizzard and the Lizard Wizard, one of my favourite bands who I've got coming up later. So two Field of Vision bands this set. Very cool. Gut Health with Barbarella was before them. Dolly Parton with Say Forever, You'll Be Mine. Katie Lang with Sexuality, and we started it off with I'm Going Home by Tim Curry. And I hear you, Robert. I agree. It is, to be completely honest, my favourite too. Very good stuff. If you have nothing else to add, I will continue with the story that I wanted to discuss.
0: I'm going to be really honest. I forgot what I was going to say.
1: That's okay.
0: The floor is yours.
1: You're welcome to raise your hand if at any time.
0: I'll do it so something. Politely.
1: That would be lovely.
0: I'm...
1: You know what else would be super polite of people? Take a guess.
0: Is it... Does it... Do you have to go to a website?
1: Yes, you do. It would
0: and
1: be super polite
0: and loving. And put in your credit card information.
1: It would be polite of you, dear listeners, to be one of the awesome people who helps keep these lights on so that we can be here to put out all that local music. You hear how I just said all those songs there that are very, very cool, very local, made by humans, put out there, and you're all real. So you need to hear those kind of things, right? And you're not going to hear that anywhere else, to be quite frank. So be polite. Head to 4ZZ.org.au/support. Like us cool people, like loads of cool people, and join the crew of 4ZZZ subscribers. It starts down at a basic and concession for $40. Well, realistically, starts down at under 18s at $25. but I'm going to guess that you should be in bed. It is a school night. Then we go up to the Fools for $80 if you're a lovely, lovely, awesome, honest, polite, passionate person about this fuel station. You can join us for $140 a year, which is really quite good stuff when you break that down to months and then days and all sorts of stuff. Break it down, wow! So very cool. The reason I bang on about that in relation to local music is the story that I'd like to talk about. While it does solve some issues in Australian music, it also addresses and faces the fact that we had some to begin with, which I feel like, it's necessary with any news story. The headline is that I'd like to discuss is that fully AI-generated music is now banned from the ARIA charts, which I think is a bit late, but good. Glad that we've got some, like, rules written out with it. I understand that that takes time to push through, and I'm glad it's happened. For context, for anyone that missed it, this all kind of started storming up in July when a song reached number one as the most played song on Australian radio, and reached number four on two of the ARIA charts of the month. Now, that song was not only just a cover of Madonna's Like a Prayer, but it used AI for both the vocals and drum sounds, and quite a lot of other parts as a quote-unquote tool. This all kind of began circulating and drew a lot of criticism, and basically everyone turned around and said, what is going on? Why is the most played song on Australian radio not only not Australian, but not really human? And I thought that was a really interesting thing to look at. So basically, what ARIA has said is, You can't. You will be excluded from the official music charts if your song is mostly or entirely through the use of artificial intelligence. This doesn't necessarily have a measuring to it. That's the only problem I can seem to find thus far. Do I think this will be a case-by-case kind of thing? Yeah. Do I think that we'll probably have to retrospectively put in some further methods to that? I also see that being possibly an issue as AI within music sadly develops. But nevertheless, here we are. The updated code excludes music that has used generative AI unless it is quote-unquote substantially human-made and raises no stream or chart manipulation concerns.
0: That's, in my humble opinion, I think that is slightly weak.
1: Which part?
0: That they're still allowing it, provided that it's mostly human-made, because what exactly does that mean?
1: Well, yeah, that's what I'm thinking. It'll be mostly case-by-case. Seems what they're doing at the moment is, they're just working with the artists looking for transparency on how, on the production, the way that it was used as a tool. What happened in the Madonna, Like a Prayer song case was, it was, came out by Queensland DJ and producer Josh Fawaz, who then received criticism and noted that he used it as a tool and later updated the track listing on Spotify to say vocals and drums were AI generated. This then makes it outside of the rules given by ARIA. So that song would not be allowed. So you think just the vocals and drums there's still a lot of other musical elements at play there. So I think that's a pretty good step to say that in that case, it wouldn't have been allowed. I'm in no way saying it's complete. But I am yet to see a different method, yet to see a way of measuring. But I'm sure there will be further investigations and ways of looking at that in the future. And quite possibly departments put into place for that. Alas, we can only speculate. But for now, I think this is a good step. And I think that the concern that is being laid out here is very real. And I'm quite happy, to be honest. I am quite happy. The ARIA charts haven't been a particularly substantial part of Australian culture for a hot minute, I must say.
0: Yeah.
1: I couldn't tell you a single thing about them. And I think that reflects the fact that we don't see a lot of connection on them.
0: Yeah.
1: And what I mean by that is you don't see local artists. You don't see Australian artists. You don't see anyone really making a mark there.
0: Yeah.
1: And it kind of really hit a dumb-looking hammer when it was a cover of a Madonna song that used AI. That kind of made everyone look like a fool. And here we are. But I hope that this can stamp out some of the simple ones, and maybe finally we see some appreciation for all this beautiful music that we love to show and other shows on Triple Z love to show, because it's our passion, not because it's our job and not because it's an algorithm. That's all I have to say on that.
0: Very nice.
1: So, I shall move on then to another Australian band. This is the band titled Horse. I'm pretty sure they're a Newcastle-based band. I really like this song. Horse had another song, a single, come out this year. And I know I got reinvigorated to play this song again tonight when listening back to the West Line from last week, when Jasper, if anyone's uncertain who I'm talking about, Jasper hosts a graveyard shift on tomorrow morning, Tuesdays, 2 till 6 a.m. Check it out on 4ZZZ website. You can head over to 4ZZZ.org and find the West Line. It's very cool. Great alternative music from the Burbs. And Horse is one of those bands that he was talking about is really great, and he got to see them live, and now I'm jealous because the way he described them made them sound incredible. I'm going to do enough talking and let you listen. But
0: hell yeah.
1: It'll speak for itself. Trust me. Keep going.

0: Cartman, sweetie, can you put a load of washing on?
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0: Up next, you're going to be hearing a double feature from Drudge. This is from their latest EP. These two songs have to go together, in my opinion. Very cool, very punky. If you're not ready for that kind of energy, maybe tune out for the next 3 or 4 minutes. But I've got to hand over to Larry to say a couple more words ahead of that. Thank you, you're still on 4ZZ.
1: I'm Larry the Language Warning Lion. You know how sometimes there are some bad words that adults don't want you to hear? Well, this next song has some of those, so I suggest turning down the volume for a few minutes. Okay then, bye-bye.

Love a good barbecue. Yummo food and good times. I know I do. However, sometimes your stomach gets a bit wonky and you may benefit with these food safety tips. After all, food poisoning isn't fun. The two main mistakes are undercooked meat and spreading germs from your raw meat onto ready-to-eat food. Germs on your raw meat move easily onto your hands and then onto anything else you touch. Placing your cooked chicken or meat back on the same plate initially used for the raw meat is called cross-contamination. So, use a clean plate and wash your hands after touching raw meat. The problem with undercooked meat is it contains E. coli, salmonella and other nasties. However, these germs are killed by cooking. Don't worry, medium rare is still okay, as long as the outside of the steak or lamb is properly cooked. Mince, sausages and chickens are only safe to eat when they're piping hot, in the centre, and there's no pink meat visible. Who eats raw chicken anyway? Make sure frozen meat is defrosted before cooking, and eskies are packed with enough ice to keep foods chilled while transporting, as well as keep your leftovers cool. It only takes 2 hours in the sun for food to start to go off. And most of all, have fun sharing new memories with your friends and family, and not food poisoning and the trots. 4ZZZ cares about our community.

0: stunning.
1: Possibly the most emotional version of that song I've ever heard, and that's saying something.
0: Stunning. That, of course, was Tom Waits there with Tom Traubert's Blues from the album Small Change. It's the opening track. It's the longest track. And it really bangs out immediately the urgency of Tom to give you a story, to tell you something. There's no time fetting around. You're immediately introduced and thrown into this world. No intro. Here's a 6-minute ballad that's going to make you cry, and it's the first track. So watch yourself. Before that, we had Drudge with Brisbane and Tent City. This is from the latest EP from the Maganjan Brisbane band. It's a 4-track. This is side A, we're calling it, the first two. Song 1 and 2, Brisbane and Tent City, are meant to be a little two-piece there, and I think they work really well together as ones that go perfectly into each other, which is, I think, really great for a little two-piece there. Really hitting on the messages, of course, of personal frustration and general discontent, particularly with the city's treatment of the homeless community, with the band stating that sometimes where we call home can be our own personal hell. I mean, yeah, they said it right there, and they said it with thrashing guitars. So I really wanted to pair those two together. Nice short sweet for you. And before that one, did I play a CD? I think I played a CD. No, what did I played Custard. Custard.
1: You played a lot.
0: Custard with Rockfish Anna, one of my favourite singles from them, a little hidden one that I had to find on a 7-inch. And we also had The Gap by Horse, who I mentioned Jasper was talking about, and Speak of the Devil and He Will Appear Before You. Jasper, why are you always awake so early?
1: Please go to bed.
0: But thank you very much.
1: We do appreciate you very much in here.
0: Good to see you, and happy birthday to Georgie, of course.
1: Our lovely, lovely Georgie.
0: Loveliest chum.
1: I'm sure very cozy in her nice bed right now. And she's 20, and something really good happens to you when you're 20. Can't tell you what, but can confirm. It's very exciting.
0: True this. This is true. All right. Well, we're moving into our last hour and a half, coming up to 4:30 a.m. On Monday the 31st of August. We're almost to September. Does that mean spring officially starts tomorrow? Do we know this? Is this true? Because we did the spring episode last week.
1: Official schmofficial. The wattle has bloomed. It's spring.
0: So it's spring. We're calling it game time. Cool. Okay.
1: Time. I don't want to hear booty about squat. It's spring.
0: Have you been warming up?
1: Oh, I have been. Tonight is the coldest I've been in a while because I think generally it's been quite intimidatingly warm, one might say. Fair. Some might say. Anyone know that song?
0: Springy day.
1: I don't think anyone's heard that song except me.
0: I don't think so. I haven't had the heater on in probably a week and a half.
1: Oh, it freaks me out because last year I had my heater on all the time. I was very cold. I was a very cold chum last year. And now...
0: Now what?
1: I've turned it on twice the whole of winter, I think.
0: That's pretty good.
1: No, but, like, it's not. Because there's a reason that I'm not turning it on, and it rhymes with Schweimichmange.
0: Oh, yeah, sure.
1: And this is intimidating and scary.
0: Unless you got used to it. Maybe it's acclimatization.
1: No. Honey.
0: That's true. That's true. That's a real thing, though.
1: Honey, there's no plan.
0: No, but you can still acclimatize even if it's, like,
1: an
0: hour and a half
1: drive. I've lived in southeast Queensland my entire life.
0: It's different. We always talk about Gold Coast weather.
1: True, but it gets, in my opinion, just as cold. It just has not been as cold this winter. I just have not found it as cold this winter, personally.
0: Okay, I just didn't want to get depressed at 4:30 a.m. I'm sorry for trying to fight for my life.
1: But guys, you can help. God, okay, I better not quit my day job and be an inspirational speaker. Look, it's okay, keep recycling, please. I'm serious.
0: Can someone give me a great idea on what to do with my broken bed frame?
1: Oh, goodness.
0: Can someone... I need feedback on what to do with a pile of really cruddy timber.
1: I suggested bonfire and he said it's carcinogenic.
0: I said that can't be good for you.
1: And yeah. I just think, who cares? I think you should try it.
0: If someone wants to come take it away, go for it. Or do you think I should leave it on the side of the road? I do live on a main road, so I don't know if that's going to go down well.
1: It'd be snatched up so quickly, though.
0: That's good, though. That's what I want.
1: Yeah, I know. That's what I mean. Like, if you chuck it out...
0: W is in a shot.
1: Oh. And less shot. W is in less shot.
0: W is in a shot.
1: Maybe not.
0: Less shot.
1: Less shot.
0: Oh, less shot, less shot, less shot. Aren't you glad you were on 102.1 FM, 4ZZZ with Dirty Laundry? Having a great time here. Even though it's tiring, wouldn't be anywhere else. Wouldn't be. I'm going to say it, okay? Nobody can come around here and stop me.
1: Wait.
0: What?
1: No!
0: Are you talking to me with wait?
1: I'm not. Sorry, guys. I'm playing with Pixar right now, and it's telling me that I'm
0: why? So tell me what's going on with Pixar. What's happening?
1: I'm trying to make affirmations. Okay. Why are you laughing?
0: I just think off. Yeah, no, continue.
1: Anyway, what I was saying is that I'm trying to make and print out affirmations to stick around my bedroom. Because I've been a little bit sad recently and I think it's going to help.
0: Okay.
1: that was my screenshot. But, problemo, is that Pixar's being a little turd.
0: It's not working with you.
1: For some reason now it's saying that I need to pay. And I've never paid ever. I have no money. I couldn't if I wanted to.
0: There must be a way. Send a link,
1: please come in ASAP.
0: There must be a way.
1: The way is screenshot, which is what I'm doing right now. And would you look at
0: moving.
1: That? Matter of fact, the quality's better than saving it. Why have I not been doing this the whole time? God. Just so silly.
0: Dude, what the frip? Oh! What was I going to say? I was going to say something about something, but now I'm not, and we're going to move on because now you're doing your soundboard, and that means it's time. That's the sound that plays when my brain tells me it's time to move on. So we're going to follow my brain and go forth. Up next, you're going to be hearing a nice little 3-song here that... are fun ones, and for no particular reason other than I saw them in my fun time playlist and thought, let's put them together. Do they particularly have a theme?
1: Fun time.
0: Your guess is as good as mine. We're going to start off with Woman by Wolf Mother, because why not? Very cool, very good times. Enjoy. You're on 4ZZZ, 102.1 FM. This is the station where you can hear cool stuff. If you like it,
1: like,
0: let me know.
1: Clown music.
0: Yep.
1: Do you?

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1: I got a fever. And the only prescription is more cowbell.
0: The only place you can get your cowbell.
2: Hey, you. Yeah, you. This next track comes with a language warning.
3: I'm on the drug. I'm on the drug. I'm on the drug. The Killed River Phoenix. I'm on the drug. I'm on the drug. I'm on the drug.

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Open Doors believes that all young people have the right to explore, experience and express their gender and sexuality in safe and supportive environments and offers a range of programs and counselling services, as well as support services for parents of LGBT

0: Wow. The vibraphone doesn't get...
1: Vibrasnap.
0: Either. I think they're both.
1: Vibrasnap.
0: I think it is both. Does not get used enough in songs. Bring it back, that and the cowbell. Amen. That's my final prayer for the morning.
1: Stole my sentence, but it's fine.
0: Do you want to say it?
1: No, it's okay. I forgive you. I am a very forgiving person. My affirmations on Pixar have changed me fundamentally.
0: I can see you've got a shining light to you today.
1: My chakras.
0: They are aligned.
1: They are awake. I am also aligned and awake, as are you, dear listener.
0: I want to be a lion down.
1: Yeah.
0: All right, whatever. You had their cake with short skirt, long jacket, a live performance, so slightly different, and it makes it even harder to sing along to. If there wasn't already a song that's very hard to sing along to and hit that jacket each time, he just goes wild with it. Before then, you had The Porkers with Hit the Ground Running, which was a request for Stephen Berry, one of our most dedicated listeners. So thank you very much
1: for letting us
0: know what songs you want to hear and what's on your mind. Thank you. We also had Cattle and Cane from the Go-Betweens, one of the great Brisbane bands. And Ant-Man was reminiscing on seeing them play a few times. Lovely, lovely, lovely tune. We also had Rattlesnake by King Gizzard and the Lizard Wizard, which came just before Landslide by the Smashing Pumpkins, a cover there. That's off the Pisces Iscariot. Do you know if that I'm saying that at all?
1: What? Can I have it put in front of me?
0: Pisces Iscariot.
1: I don't know what that word means. I'm going to look that up.
0: Yeah, go on. I'm always interested for that. I know, I'm assuming Pisces is the star sign.
1: Judas Iscariot was supposedly one of the 12 apostles. And what's it called?
0: Pisces Iscariot.
1: Ooh.
0: Interesting. I'm sure there's some words. Silly Billy. What's his last name again? I always forget his name. Not Chamberlain.
1: Corgan.
0: That's Corgan. Chamberlain's the drummer. Some silly Billy Corgan reasoning. Anyway, it's off their B-sides and rarities album. It's something that's got, like, Kitty Cat and those kind of songs on it.
1: Did you
0: Very
1: guys
0: cool
1: know
0: stuff.
1: That
0: actually really good.
1: Billy Corgan is Gerard Way's biological father. And that's all for Misinformation Monday.
0: Misinformation Monday. That's a new thing. Okay, got to keep me on my toes a bit more. So yes, before Smashing Pumpkins, we had Rattlesnake by King Gizzard and the Lizard Wizard, He'll Never Be an Old Man River by Tism, and we started off the bracket with Woman by Wolf Mother, and I agree, Dad, that song does need more cowbell. Wolf Mother album will always hold a special place in my heart. It was one of the earliest albums that, like, my parents put on for me. When I was, like, one. Not even, possibly.
1: And you remember this?
0: 1.5. Well, I remember it from memories. I remember it from memories. I remember it from it being told back to me. As in, the songs would be playing, and they would hold me above the table while I thrashed my legs.
1: So nothing has changed.
0: And I would stand, I would, like, be above the table going, just, like, convulsing. Above this table, like,
1: so
0: just this far.
1: So nothing has changed.
0: And my parents would just take it in turns to hold me there while, like, Wolf Mother played.
1: Like the baby from Lion King.
0: And so I always loved that album, like, growing up. Like,
1: I wish
0: so good.
1: Our listeners could see the way you dance in the studio, because honestly, it's inspiring. It inspires me. It keeps me going.
0: Can you put that in one of your affirmations?
1: Lachlan Winks dancing inspires me to stay awake.
0: Aw, that
1: But then
0: a lot.
1: Sometimes it does get to a point, but that's okay.
0: Yeah, me too.
1: You know, everything in moderation.
0: Everything in moderation. Everything within the confinements of our reality. Yes. It is 5 o'clock. We are past the start of our last hour. I'm watching the clock hands tick down and reminiscing about my bed.
1: Aren't we all?
0: It's been a long night, but it's been a very good one, and I wouldn't have done it any other way. Some good tunes, good people, good vibes.
1: Is everyone enjoying my soundboard?
0: My brain just went
1: out
0: of my head.
1: It's Georgie's birthday, so we have to do it for her, okay? I know that she doesn't know it yet because she's asleep, but I know that when she does know, she's going to be so grateful that we did this for her. Because good things happen when you're 20.
0: I'm sure.
1: I've heard that 20 is the new 18.
0: Who's saying that? All our 20-year-old friends?
1: Me?
0: You're starting this rumor. 20 is the new 18. I've heard a rumor.
1: I had a full-on existential crisis when I turned 20, and zero has changed. Absolutely nothing. So, truly, I do believe this is... I think so. Anyways, guys, hop on my train, okay?
0: Good times. Well, I'm counting down until mine. How long are we looking at until I turn 20? 2 months? 3 months?
1: Well, if tomorrow is September, that's, yeah, like 2 months.
0: Yeah. Wow. What a night.
1: What do you think? What a time that'll be. What do you think you're going to do for your birthday?
0: I don't know. Who knows?
1: You need to have another themed party, I fear.
0: Yeah, I'm sure we'll figure
1: it out. Georgie's party was medieval themed, and it was absolutely wonderful, and I was very pleased with the costume turnout.
0: It was snazzing. That photo was on Dirty Laundry, right?
1: Yeah, go have a look at our Instagram, guys. It's called Dirty Laundry 4ZZZ.
0: Go check out Dirty Laundry 4ZZZ on Instagram, and you can see an awesome photo of us in our medieval costumes.
1: But
0: it was so cool.
1: The so-called best costume prize was not divvied out.
0: It didn't get announced?
1: It did not.
0: I just missed it.
1: I was mad about that because I knew I wouldn't win it, but I really wanted it, so...
0: Interesting.
1: Ha!
0: Interesting take.
1: The foulest cloth shall bless thine airwaves once more this fair morn from the second to sixth hour of the crow's cawing. Listen, lest thou be cursed, did thou absent. Huzzah!
0: Awesome. Fair enough. Can't argue with that. And with the hours passing forth, I shall push on our valiant, noble endeavour to give you more tunes from the bardic world of my mind. The first of which will be from one of the great bards of, the English world, Robert Smith. Robert Smitty.
1: I know that guy.
0: Robert Smith of The Cure, of course. Not sure we found the cure for the plague, but alas, this is going to be six different ways off of the Head on the Door album, which is... Yes, I'm making all the big decisions tonight. It's my favourite Cure album. Fight me. it celebrates, I believe, 35 years... today or yesterday. I can't remember which in the temporality that is time during this period of the day.
1: The temporality but, that is
0: oh well, here we are. 35 years of this album and it's still stunning. This is Six Different Ways by The Cure. You're on 4ZZZ.
1: Yeah.

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This year's lineup features Millie Strange, Jarraway, Public Figures, Say True God, Joey Lee Wagtail, and Super Hotel. 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

Dirty Laundry here with you to bring you up to 6 a.m. For your Monday, it is the 31st of August. We're still clinging on to the month. And that there was Crumb, the new song from Mr. Finn. It serves as the third glimpse into the band's forthcoming EP, due sometime later this year. It's a longer song from the band, clocking in at 6 minutes 20, but I really like it for the swirling guitars in it, really pushing that psychedelic envelope almost.

0: Yeah.
1: Yeah. You get it? Do you get my joke?
0: I think so.
1: I really like that song.
0: Yeah, it was nice.
1: I listened to it a bit this week.
0: That one?
1: Mm-hmm.
0: Yeah, it's good. Before that, we had Kick in the Shins from Radio Free Alice, one of their latest singles ahead of their forthcoming album, which recently got announced. I'm going to find more about its release because it's pretty exciting stuff. I know they're a great band out of, I believe, Adelaide area. And I'm not finding it there. Oh, well, I'll get it up later. And I think that was the third or fourth single that we've gotten ahead of that release. So really great stuff. Kicking the Shins. It's keeping along with their quite aggressive lyricism, but it goes in hand with the punchy guitar riffs and the drumming. They're really great live. Would definitely try and see if you can find them when more comes out around that new album. Before then, we had Revolver with It's All Over Now, Fragile Animals with Church Street, Ancient Channels with Spiral Arms. That comes off of this week's Album of the Week from the 4ZZZ Committee. It's a great album all the way through, and we were playing some of the lead singles ahead of its release. I think we played Year of the Rats upon its first release. But definitely some of the lead singles. And it's great to hear this is the second full-length album from the local band. So super cool stuff. That was Spiral Arms. And we had Rewind by Ritual Disorder. And started the bracket. Sorry, it was a long one. But that was Six Different Ways by The Cure. Cool, cool, cool, cool, cool. How are we feeling? Super pumped, I see.
1: I feel like a little salamander that has been swimming around for slightly too long and is now lying in a warm patch of sunlight and floating slowly towards where it is going to rest.
0: Ooh. I'm not sure whether to say that sounds lovely or not.
1: Not permanent rest, like sleep, the snooze, the nap. I think it sounds great.
0: I think that sounds awesome.
1: I would love.
0: I couldn't have said it better myself.
1: Axolotl.
0: Okay, so we're changing.
1: Well, they're both amphibians.
0: Yeah.
1: I think amphibians are my favorite genus.
0: Give me. So you're loving the axolotl?
1: Frogs.
0: Frogs.
1: Salamander.
0: Salamanders. Yes.
1: Turtles.
0: There is a lot of cool stuff in that.
1: Yeah, right?
0: Yeah, you're right. You're so true.
1: I am indeed. I still don't understand why platypi are defined as mammals when they lay eggs. I don't understand.
0: I think it's organ associated. I can't be sure. I'm like not the one instrument? To ask. Yeah, they only mammals can play organs.
1: Well, we do have the opposable thumbs.
0: So true. Do you reckon that is the reason they line up all the animals at the research institute? They're like, all right, sit down at the stool. Let's see if you can play it. They all have to, like, take this test to see if they can be mammals or not. Do you think that's what happened?
1: A shoebill bird trying to play the organ.
0: Yeah.
1: With its beak.
0: Yeah.
1: Have you heard the noises those things make? Haunting. Way haunting than the organ
0: would make the sound.
1: No, he's harmonizing.
0: Oh, I'm with you. That's funny.
1: Yeah.
0: All right. Well, shall I move on?
1: Shuffle us on.
0: I think we'll come back. We'll have time to come back and say a little quick goodbye. But for now, we might kind of send you on the way, so it be. Got a couple songs left here. This next one is from one of my favourite Australian bands. From the late 80s, early 90s. They were pretty underground in, like, the Melbourne music scene at the time. But they're kind of getting a little resurgence, I'm finding. This is the Cats Meow. Who do really lovely little succinct, warm tracks that I always find very comforting. They're a great little study piece.

playlist for me. This is a new song from them. A new song ahead of a new album or a new LP, which is not a long affair, as is any Cat's Meow endeavor. I mean, it barely clocks in at half an hour, apparently, from what I'm seeing. So, but it's 14 tracks, so they keep them short and succinct and lovely. And I think it really serves. So, this is titled Journey's End by the Cat's Meow. You're on 4ZZZ 102.1 FM.

0: Thanks, Dorothy, for asking me along. I love bushwalking after the rain.
1: No worries, Todd.
0: I don't think we're in Brisbane anymore. All this croaking and barking and bleeding. Oh, my.
1: Why, Todd, those are frogs. Isn't it beautiful? I'll just take out my trusty Frog ID phone app and record some frog calls for the scientists and provide them with some valuable data to better understand and conserve frogs. There, done. And off goes my unique time-stamped and GPS audio recording. Just like that. Easy peasy.
0: Wow, where do I get that Frog ID app?
1: Just download the Frog ID app and help crowdsource frog data right from your phone. It's free. Together, we can better help understand and conserve Australia's frogs, even the frogs in your backyard.
0: Frog ID is the Australian Museum's National Citizen Science Project. I've got a frog in my throat right now. 4ZZZ cares about our community.

0: Hello, hola, it's one last time. It's us one last time. Wow. It's one us one last time, time here of Dirty Laundry to say a quick goodbye.
1: Farewell. Thank you.
0: Thank you for joining us along for the ride. It's been a pleasure.
1: We hope your Monday is wonderful and you enjoy the
0: week to be.
1: I was going to try and find an antonym for Suffering Jukebox, but just enjoy the music from Suffering Jukebox, because it's going
0: to
1: be great.
0: Yes, we're going to hand you over to Nick for Suffering Jukebox. You can have a great time. So stay safe out there.
1: Thank you for slugging it out with us and have a lovely, lovely week.
0: For sure. Just back announced quickly, we heard The Cat's Meow with Journey's End, Carol Not Carol by Ruby Gill, and Any Young Mechanic with There's a New Place on the Market. Next up, you're going to hear Dandelion, the new track from Ella Thompson. Bye-bye. Bye.

Suffering Jukebox on 4ZZZ acknowledges the traditional custodians of the land on which we broadcast, the Turrbal and Yuggera peoples. 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Always was and always will be Aboriginal land.

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0: It is 6:04 on your Monday morning. It is the 31st of August, the last day of the month and the last day of winter. RIP to the mildly cool weather that we occasionally get here in southeast Queensland. 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We just listened to Tegan and Sarah, a track called Monday, Monday, Monday, because it's Monday. I want to thank the Dirty Laundry team for a fantastic 4 hours of Graveyard Radio. Always a fun time, great tunes, a lot of fun to sit in the studio and put my show together or hearing them have an absolute blast next door in Studio One. But before we go any further today, I want to acknowledge the traditional custodians of the land on which 4ZZZ broadcasts and operates. Being the Turrbal and Yagara people, I want to acknowledge that their sovereignty over these lands was never ceded, that it always was, always will be, Aboriginal and Torres Strait Islander land. Now, I've got a cool show lined up for you today. I'm going to be chatting to Valve. They're going to be coming in about 8:15 to talk about their brand new single, Garden Wall. If you've heard it already, you'll know that it's pretty damn excellent, and I cannot wait until the rest of the album is able to be released. They are going to be playing on Friday night over at Season 3 with Hotchkiss and Granddaughter. So if you like the sound of what we talk about a little bit later, and if you like the sound of the new single, Garden Wall, maybe consider getting some tickets and going along and supporting local music and local venues. But if you want to text in 0420 626 733, and yeah, look, if you want to subscribe, head to the website 4zzz.org.au/support. Now, it is the final day of the Radiothon Tales, so I know that when you do subscribe to 4ZZZ, you do so because you want to support independent community media. But during Radiothon and for the duration of the month, we do sweeten the deal a little bit with some great prizes. And there are a few prizes that are still up for grabs that you won't be able to get if you don't subscribe by the end of today. So one of them is the Netherworld Lowboy Arcade Cabinet and a whole bunch of goodies from Netherworld. Another is the BrizFest Night at the Parkland Golden Ticket, which gets you into all six of the shows there. One of them's Magic Dirt and Cruel Sea. One's Panau. One's Missy Higgins. There's a bunch of great bands playing. Another one is the Year of Beer from Blind Boy Brewing. If you're a super sub, you can get the Consume Valve record pack, which is the entire Consume Valve discography on record and CD, plus 20-odd Regurgitator t-shirts from their 20 years of touring this country and the world. So head to 4zzz.org.au/support. Never a bad time to subscribe, but if you do subscribe before the end of the day, there is some pretty damn prizes. It's pretty damn great prizes still on offer for the potential taking. But it is time to listen to a little bit of a spirit jumper. This is time for the Monday Morning Mood Lifter.
1: Monday.

0: Hey, it's Monday in there. Is it Monday out here too?
1: It's just another manic Monday.
2: That's right. Something with a little bit of bark, a little bit of bite to get you moving, because it is Monday. Mondays are tough. Sometimes it's just impossible to get out of bed. So I like to try to play a song that might inspire you to get out, seize the day by its horns. But this one was a request from last week. I hope you're up early, Bob. Here's a little bit of Rocky Erickson for you with Two-Headed Dog.

0: Radiothon may be over, but we're keeping it going for just a little longer.
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It's a fantastic tool to be able to catch up on things that you might have missed, because let's face it, you can't be dialed in to the radio station 24 hours a day. Even our most dedicated 4ZZZ listeners is probably a little bit too much to expect of them. 6:22 just ticked over Monday the 31st August. We listened to a great track right there from Ancient Channels. That was Beta Waves off of their Static Spirit record, which was last week's album of the week here at 4ZZZ. This week's album of the week is Miss Canina with Black Print. That one, you're going to be hearing a lot of that on 4ZZZ over the coming week. I don't have any songs from that lined up on my show. If I get time a little bit later, maybe I will sneak one in. But Miss Canina, fantastic First Nations hip-hop artist, absolute, you know, queen of the mic. Played with Kneecap when they toured over here about a year or so ago, and has even toured Europe with Kneecap. Obviously just doing amazing, fantastic things. So do check that one out. And look, speaking of checking it out, head to the website 4zzz.org.au/support. It is your last opportunity to be able to subscribe during the tailwind of Radiothon. There are some excellent prizes still available from Netherworld, Blind Boy Brewing, BrizFest, Consume Valve, and also there are the Refer a Friend prizes. So get on there and support the station. You know it's the right thing to do. It keeps us going, and you'd miss us if we're gone, let's face it. But before Ancient Channels, we listen to a brand new one from Tropical Fuckstorm, Stepping on a Rake, which I can only assume is a Sideshow Bob from The Simpsons reference, but that's off their forthcoming live album, Inflatable Graveyard 2, which is due out in October, I think. 16th of October, to be precise. And at the top of the bracket, we had Rocky Erickson and the Aliens with Two-Headed Dog. That one was for Bob. He requested it last week, and I didn't have time to play it, so I wanted to make sure I snuck it in today, because who doesn't love a bit of Rocky Erickson? If you're not familiar with the man, check out 13th Floor Elevators. Check out some of his solo stuff. That particular one was recorded with Rocky Erickson and the Aliens, but really interesting, fairly sad life, but has gone through a lot of struggles in his time, but really produced some fantastic music. Now, what did you get up to on the weekend? Maybe you want to text in 0420 626 733. Let me know what you got up to. Let me know what you're looking forward to in the forthcoming week. But I caught a lot of live music. Friday night, went and saw the Drones, and I have to say, it's really easy to forget how great that band was or is. I don't know if we'll really get much of a chance to see them live ever again, but the shows were fantastic. They were absolutely on fire, so well rehearsed, and they finished with a cover of Kev Carmody's River of Tears, which was incredible. And you know, no spoilers, but you might be hearing that a little bit later on today. Also saw Slow Cut, Freya and Def Cult over at Season 3 on Saturday. Fantastic show, all great local bands, definitely an earplugs show. It was loud, but really, really excellent night of music from those three sort of on the heavier side bands. Hoping that Def Cult have got something new lined up very, very soon, because it's been a while since we've had an album from them, but obviously Slow Cut released Flesh last year, and Freya released Yamabiko not that long ago. So if you're familiar with any of those bands, I do recommend checking them out. You might be wondering, what's the weather doing? And it is currently a chilly 12 degrees. It's heading for a high of 22 with a nice sunny day. And you're going to be getting that tomorrow before the rest of the week when it starts to creep up. By the end of the week, we're hitting summer temperatures with 31 degrees, which is an absolutely terrifying concept indeed. Winter's not even over, and I'm already starting to miss it. But anyway, I reckon it's time to go to a little bit more music. This is by Chris Corsano and Camilla Nebbia. It's a bit of a free jazzy kind of number for you. This is Unadorned, Never Better.

0: Adore's youth service is Queensland's leading LGBTQIAP+ sister girl and brother boy youth organisation, and we aim to create a safe and inclusive environment. We have drop-in spaces in the valley for all queer and gender diverse young people aged 12 to 24.
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0: At Open Doors, our motto is Pride for Life. We look forward to seeing you there. 4ZZZ cares about our communities.

Bit of a jazzy bracket right there. That was Evo Perelman, Matthew Shipp, William Parker and Bobby Capp. A track called Afterglow, which you can get on a record called Synesthesia, which is a fantastic album. A lot of fun to listen to. A lot more of that kind of stuff that you just heard. But yeah, great stuff indeed. Before that, Chris Cozzano, one of my favourite drummers, and Camilla Nebbia, Unadorned, Never Better. That comes off of an album called Six or Seven Things to Become Toward Becoming Undone.

o'clock when I'll pass over to Jimmy and Culture Vultures. I'm looking outside the window on the Barry Parade and the sun is starting to creep out. As I mentioned before, it's going to be a pretty pleasant day. Top of 22. It's currently about 12 degrees, but it's going to be nice and sunny for the duration of the day. Soak up that last day of winter while you can. There's a couple of exciting things happening around the station. The most important one, obviously, is that we've got Sounds Like Community Radio coming up on Wednesday. So from 1 till 6pm, we're going to be opening up the station. We're going to be running tours. We've got bands playing in the car park and in Studio 3. Got a bunch of people coming, travelling to the station from interstate community radio stations. So there's going to be a special broadcast all across the afternoon. You're going to be able to hear some of those bands that are performing, even if you can't make it down. But if you can make it down, you'll be able to see the likes of Millie Strange, Public Figures, Super Hotel, Joey Lee Wagtail, Say True God, and Jarraway. It's going to be a really fun day. So if you can make it down, it'd be great to see you here at 4ZZZ at 264 Barry Parade. But if not, tune in to 102.1 FM or via the Community Radio Network and you'll be able to, you know, bop along to the proceedings at home or at work or in the car, wherever it is you are. And another thing that I want to mention, which is probably not great news, but it's something that you can get behind and support and hopefully it will end well, is the Save the Black Wreath campaign. So the Black Wreath is a music venue in Central Australia around Alice Springs, and it is really the only venue of its kind, and it's at a huge risk of being closed because it's about to be sold. Now, there is an online campaign that you can go, if you search Save the Black Wreath into Google, you'll be able to find like a short film, you'll be able to find a crowdfunding page that you can donate to. We talk about supporting local music venues and local artists and all of that sort of stuff. And we've obviously lost several venues and stuff over the last few years here around Meanj in Brisbane. But we've at least got other ones that, you know, can step up and, you know, take their place. But this Black Wreath is really the only one in not Central Queensland. So if it's gone, then, you know, local musicians really have nowhere to play. So definitely look into that. Check it out by Googling Save the Black Wreath. And if you can, support their cause. Now, we're going to go to a little bit more music. Chelsea Wolfe released a brand new album about a couple of weeks ago. It was called The Dark. This is one of the songs off it. It's called Turn the Key.

Third Space is a homeless drop-in centre in Fortitude Valley. We are in the business of breaking the cycle of homelessness. Over half the people who use Third Space are First Nation visitors, yet First Nation people are only 3% of the population. Help us close the gap. Third Space relies on volunteers. If you can spare a few hours in your week, particularly if you're a First Nation person, head to our website thirdspace.org.au and express an interest in volunteering. That's 3rdspace.org.au. Third Space, safe spaces to be. 4ZZZ cares about our community.

0: a rather long but very, very beautiful track from Julia Holter right there. It was called My Twin. It's off of her brand new record, Materia, which came out, I think, about 2 weeks now. So definitely check that one out. Before Julia Holter, we had Chelsea Wolfe with Turn the Key, which is off her fantastic new record, The Dark, as well. So much good music coming out at the moment. It's really hard to... It's a good problem to have, but I'm finding that when I... Because I'll usually put my show together on the weekend, and I'll generally try to put as much stuff that I've sort of been listening to over the past week, and particularly try to focus on new stuff that came out on the Friday before. And it's been hard to put a show together because you've got to leave a bunch of stuff off. It's like I've got too much new music to put into the show. Too much exciting stuff coming out, and I definitely know it's a good problem to have, but as I've said before, I could just never understand people that struggle to find new music or will try to tell you that the best music happened 10, 20, 30, 40, 50 years ago, because there's just so much cool stuff coming out all the time. I don't understand how anyone could have that mentality, but anyway, that's my rant over for the morning. Suffice to say, tons of great music coming out at the moment. And it's also reaching that time in the year where I'm starting to consider. I've got a list at the start of the notebook that I write my playlists in that I'm considering and writing down the albums that I'm loving over the course of 2026 and which will potentially make my end of year best albums of the year list. So it's always fun to kind of think about that, and it's always a good opportunity to sometimes go back and listen to some other stuff and see if your opinion on it has changed since you first listened to it as well. Anyway, confessions of a music nerd over and out. You listen to Suffering Jukebox here on 4ZZZ 102.1 FM. If you want to text in 0420 626 733, it's always good to hear from people out there in Meanjin Radio Land. I am, of course, Nick Steffen, and I'm going to be here until 9 o'clock doing this show for you. It's about to hit 7 o'clock in a little bit over an hour. We're going to have local noise rock band Valve dropping by the studio to chat about their brand new single, Garden Wall, which came out on Friday, and it's the first taste of a forthcoming album, which I'm hoping that we might get to hear the rest of before the end of the year. But because the interview is going to be happening a little bit later, some of the segments on this show are going to be shuffled around a little bit. And one of those segments is the Sad Song of the Week segment.
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0: And now look, every week I like to play a song that is kind of sad by nature, sad by sound or something like that. And sometimes it's a really obvious sad song and sometimes it's a little bit less obvious. I would say that this week's probably fits into the latter camp. It just comes off a live album that I've really, really been loving at the moment. It's the Ed Cooper Exploding Universe album. If you haven't listened to it yet, it's pretty incredible. He's got a great band behind him. I think Alistair Spence is part of it for one. But it's reimagining a lot of songs from throughout Ed's predominantly early solo career and stuff. I think there's a couple of Laughing Clown songs on there as well, but a few songs particularly off his Electrical Storm record. And this is one of them. So this is the Sad Song of the Week here on Suffering Jukebox. It's a live version of Rainy Night by Ed Cooper.

50 years on from the release of I'm Stranded and following hugely successful tours of the US and the UK, the Saints 73-78 returned this January, playing the Tivoli on Friday the 29th and the Miami Marquetta on Saturday the 30th. Tickets on sale now via the venues and feelpresents.com. 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

That was a C by Michael Beach, and you can find that one on his most recent live album, Live at Phoenix Central Park, which was recently released by the fantastic NAMM record label, Poison City Records. Before Michael Beach, we had Ed Cooper, Rainy Night, which was this morning's sad song of the week here on Suffering Jukebox. Maybe it's not a traditionally sad song, but I certainly feel like rainy nights always make you sad, and so therein it qualifies. Also, it's just a fantastic song, and if you haven't had a chance to listen to the entire double live album, Ed Cooper and the Exploding Universe, definitely check it out. It was mastered by our very own Branko Kozic, does Unnecessary Knowledge on Wednesdays and just is a fantastic human. But the record, it's a really great reinterpretation of a lot of fantastic songs from Ed's very extensive back catalogue. There's some particular highlights on there from the Electrical Storm album, which is always going to be, always been a favourite of mine in terms of Ed's discography. But fantastic stuff, truly fantastic stuff. It's at 7:18 on your Monday morning. It is the 31st of August. And as I mentioned before, you tune into Suffering Jukebox with me, Nick Steffen, on 4ZZZ 102.1 FM. Going to be talking to local band Valve in about an hour, discussing their brand new single, Garden Wall. And they're going to be playing this coming Friday, over at Season 3 with Granddaughter and Hotchkiss. So you might want to mark your calendars for that one and maybe go along and check them out at Season 3. But I might tell you a little bit about Damien J. Johnson. Damien J. Johnson and his band are coming to the Cave-In for the first time, bringing their playful, wholesome blend of country and blues. They'll be joined by Millie and The Math Show. Tickets are a steal at only $5. I'll see you there on Thursday, September 10th. Damien J. Johnson is a proud subscriber to 4ZZZ. I'll also tell you about Mr. Rascal, who will be launching their new single, Two Part Tragedy, playing live at the Junk Bar on Saturday, the 26th of September. Mr. Rascal is supporting The Lost Resort, who are also launching their EP, Another Life, and tickets for that one are available from Oztix. And Mr. Rascal is also a proud artist subscriber to 4ZZZ. You can be like Mr. Rascal and Damien J. Johnson and subscribe to the station by heading to 4ZZZ.org.au/support. Today being August 31st, it is the last day that you can subscribe and go into the draw for some of those fantastic Radiothon tail prizes, which includes the Netherworld Lowboy Arcade, a year of beer from Blind Boy Brewing, the golden ticket to the BrizFest Night at the Parkland events taking place in Roma Street Parkland. If you super sub, you can go on the draw to win the Consume Valve record and CD pack, which also comes with 20 Regurgitator t-shirts. And there's also the Refer a Friend prizes. You can find all of that information on 4ZZZ.org.au/support. Under 18 subscriptions are only $25. Pets are also only $25. A basic or a concession sub will only set you back $40, while a full is $80. Passionates are $140. Super subs are $500. Solo artists are $85. Bands are $160. Community organisations also $160. And businesses are $250. You can find out what each of those subscription tiers mean. A portion of most of them is now tax deductible as well. But once again, more info at 4ZZZ.org.au/support. All right, we're going to go into a new track here. This is by a Chilean artist called Dala Quintana, and it comes off of an album called Millimeter/Submillimeter. It's an interesting one because she's composed it using material obtained from a satellite that is in the Atacama Desert in Chile. So the core material consists of electromagnetic spectrum data captured by radio telescopes and transformed into audible sound through sonification techniques. It's a really beautiful and really interesting record, and I always love when you read about people that take such a left of center approach to creating music. And I'll probably just stop talking about it and let you have a listen to it. But if you want to find out more about it, you can obviously find more information on Dala's Bandcamp. But this is a track from it called NGC 1982.

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1: Hello.
0: Venues closing down anywhere is super tough, especially in the middle of Australia. We played Black in open air and it was one of the best festivals we've played in the country. Please support the crowdfunding to save the Black Reef and go to Black in while you're at it. Long live the Black Reef.

blood of bitumen. I am the glass on mountain fall.

everyone is here with me now. I have lost no one, and everyone is here with me now.

That was a title track right there from the recently released Missing album, Cities Without Rivers. So Missing features Tom Lincoln. It was released on Solar Sonar Records. And those sort of spoken word vocals are all speak sung and written by Jensen Chung. Tiang, I'm not quite sure, T-J-H-U-N-G, not quite sure how you pronounce that one, but it's a fantastic album, and it was one that I was talking with some friends about on Friday, and a few people, it's kind of passed them by a little bit, but the album is released, it's a digital release, but it comes with a book, so you can buy a physical edition of the book, which comes with all the lyrics and pictures and various other things like that, and then you get a digital download of the song, which is through Tom Lincoln's Solar Sonar Records. But it's a quite beautiful record. It's got elements of things like the Dirty Three and various other, you know, artists like that across the album. But it's something that maybe skipped a few people's radars, but it's worth investigating if you haven't heard it. So once again, that's Missing Cities Without Rivers, and that was the title track from that one there. So you're on Suffering Jukebox here on 4ZZZ 102.1 FM with me, Nick Stephan. I'm going to be here until 9 o'clock. Before Missing, we listened to a new one, or at least an excerpt of a new song by Oren Ambarchi. So he has a new record called Cooked coming out very, very soon, actually, the 25th of September. And it's a two-song, two-sided album. Each of the tracks are like 20 minutes long. And the track that we heard a portion of, which he's released as a pre-release single, is from Hidden Tableau. I'm actually going to be featuring an interview with Oren Ambarchi just around that album's release. I got the privilege of catching up with him via Zoom a couple of weeks ago. Got to talk a little bit more about the album itself, but also what he's been doing, his musical history and all of that sort of stuff. Oren's a really interesting guy that has sort of had a lot of incarnations of different types and styles of music, always experimental, always sort of, well, often guitar-driven, but often the guitar is so unrecognizable that you wouldn't know that it was guitar when you're just listening to it. But fantastic artist, incredible discography of music, well worth looking into if you're unfamiliar, and then perhaps, you know, look forward to that interview coming up in a couple of weeks' time. And then before Oren Ambarchi, we had Darla Quintana, NGC 1982. That one is from the Sub Millimeter record, and that's the one that I was talking about that features material that was obtained from the satellite in the Atacama Desert in Chile that Darla has been able to transpose into music. Very, very cool stuff indeed, and well worth checking out. But it is probably time for...

This one, look, it's probably not a straight for straight cover. It's a great version of a fantastic song, and I was obviously prompted to play this because I caught the Drones live on Friday. Many people would have got the same opportunity to hear this song. It was their closing track. It's a Kev Carmody cover, River of Tears, which comes off of his Eulogy for a Black Man, Eulogy for a Black Person album. I think it's his second or third album. But fantastic, fantastic track. The Drones version appears on the Cannot Buy My Soul compilation, which features basically a greatest hits of Kev Carmody's songs and then interpretations by various Australian artists. Well worth a listen. It's a very, very cool double album, and it's great to hear the way people interpret Kev's incredible back catalogue. But the Drones played three shows last week here in Brisbane. I went to one of them. If I had the opportunity, I might have considered going to a second one. It's really easy to forget just how great a band they were, and particularly closing with this song. It was just a night of hit after hit after hit, and would probably go and see them again if they come back, but I'm not so optimistic that they'll return. So if you caught them on their shows last week, it might have been your last opportunity. But anyway, here's River of Tears by the Drones, cover of Kev Carmody's track.

Here at 4ZZZ, it's our incredible listeners and subscribers that keep us going and keep the lights on. So thanks to Demir for subscribing. Be like Demir this August and you can still win great prizes, including our BrizFest Night at the Parklands Golden.

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Myself, Nick Steffen. Pronouns he, him, going to be here until 9 o'clock. It's currently 7.55 on your Monday morning, 31st of August, last day of winter. 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We just listened to a brand new one, David McCormack's TRS-80. That's the Wilhelm Scream. It's off the No Context for Old Men EP, which also features 4ZZZ's very own Adele Pickfance. You can hear on Brighton the Corners every Tuesday afternoon. And Dave McCormack's TRS-80 is going to be playing a show on, I believe, the 11th of September over at Mirabore Ministries with The Stress of Leisure. So mark that one into your calendars. Before that, we had Kev Carmody, Black Death's in Custody. I couldn't not play a Kev Carmody song after playing a cover of a Kev Carmody song. And I feel like those two songs are intertwined. Obviously, at the top of the bracket, I played the cover song of the week, which was the Drones version of Kev's River of Tears song. Both of those songs addressed Black Death's in Custody, and it's really disheartening, obviously, that, you know, so many years after those songs were written, which was late 80s, early 90s, after the Royal Commission into Black Death's in Custody, that here we are in 2026, things still have not changed for the better. But we're going to go to Zedlines in a little bit after this particular track, and then we're going to be chatting with Valve about their new single, Garden Wall. And this is one of the bands that you can catch with Valve this coming Friday over at Season 3 Space. This is a brand new song by Hotchkiss. It's called Sinking.

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1: Good morning, this is Mario and Sydney with your 8 a.m. Deadlines. In local news, a woman in Newstead has narrowly escaped with minor injuries after falling into an open manhole on Saturday night. The woman was found inside the manhole late on Saturday, balancing on high voltage cables and half submerged in water. In a video of the incident, the woman can be heard saying that something was on fire inside, prior to small explosions beginning to ricochet around her and her rescuers. The explosions, loud enough to be mistaken as fireworks in calls to police, are said to have caused the manhole cover to be displaced before the unaware woman fell inside. An investigation is being conducted on what caused the incident, while paramedics say the woman denied transport to the hospital.
2: And more local news, Queensland's new e-bike and e-scooter laws have come into effect today, requiring riders to be at least 16 and hold a driver's license. Children aged 12 to 17 without a license can still ride under parental supervision, while those unable to drive due to medical condition or disability will be eligible to apply for an exemption. The law is part of the next stage of Queensland's action to restrict e-devices, with police already able to randomly breathalyze riders and seize and destroy illegal devices. The Australian Medical Association Queensland is calling for a blanket ban on under 16s riding e-scooters after a 13-year-old boy died following a crash in the Bundaberg region last week.
1: And in national news, the South Australia government has addressed concern over proposals to cut rebates on health insurance for people over 65. The cuts will be invested into a four-year, $3 billion dollar plan into aged care savings. However, these cut changes are predicted to increase elective surgery waiting time and add additional stress to the public health care system. 58% of the South Australians over 65 have private health cover, yet this number is expected to drop significantly if the current legislation is passed, taking effect in April 2027.
2: In more national news, hundreds of people across Australia gathered for vigils this weekend in solidarity for Nepal and Tibet following the devastating flood. Authorities say more than 3,000 people are missing, including 42 Australians. Almost 800 people have been reportedly killed in the disaster. President of Nepalese Association of Queensland, Tika Sharma, says, quote, "We still have hope. We can find many people, but it is a difficult rescue mission," end quote. He urges anyone who could donate to the fundraising. The Australian government has sent 12 more response personnel after eight arrived in Kathmandu yesterday and pledged to send a further $3 million for recovery efforts.
1: And in international news, Iceland has voted to stay out of the European Union after the Saturday referendum results showed 52.8% voted against the government's proposal to join the union. Debates inside Iceland focused on interest rates, fishing rights, and the cost of living. Opposition leader Gudrun Hafsteinsdottir led the no campaign and says the economic case is overstated. Quote, "These are not problems that Brussels will solve for us. These are problems that Icelandic politicians must solve," end quote.
2: For your weather today, Brisbane is partly cloudy with a slight chance of showers. It is currently 14 degrees with expected maximum of 24. The fire danger is moderate and the UV index is predicted to reach 7, which is in the high band. That's all for your 8 a.m. news. We'll be back at 9 with more. 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
3: Cheers for those news bulletins, Zedliners. Looking forward to hearing a little bit more at 9 o'clock. And Mario, farewell. This will be your last week. We were just talking off air. Obviously, the Zedlines cohort has one more week to go, but you're going to be jet setting off to European climbs.
1: Yes, I am. Yes. But I have one more reading at 10 a.m. So if you guys want to hear me make a fool of myself one more time, you're free to do that.
3: Well, it's been a pleasure having you on, and all the best for everything. And
1: thank you very much.
3: Enjoy Europe. Now, before Zedlines, we listened to a track from Hotchkiss that was called Sinking, and that comes off of their most recently released album, A Right to Wellbeing. They performed last week at the 4ZZZ Season 3 collab show, the very first one, which was orchestrated by Pale Interior. It featured Hotchkiss, Eurohate, and also Blind Girls. It was a great night, and there's going to be another one happening a little bit later this month, which you will hear a little bit more info about later this week when it gets announced properly. But I'm going to be chatting to Valve about their new single, Garden Wall, in a second. But before we go to that, I'm going to play a song from Granddaughter, who are going to be supporting them on Friday over at Season 3. This is Granddaughter with Teeth. 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

0: And that right there was Teeth by Granddaughter. And it's currently 8:08. No, just hit over 8:09 on your Monday morning. You're listening to Suffering Jukebox with me, Nick Steffen, on 4ZZZ. I'm joined in studio by Cade and Ben from Valve. Thanks for coming in bright and early on a Monday morning.
1: Of course.
0: Yeah. It's never an easy ask.
2: No.
1: Always worth it for 4ZZZ.
2: Yeah, definitely.
0: Well, I'm excited to have you in because obviously Friday was the release of the brand new single Garden Wall, and I know obviously it's there's further things to come, but it probably makes sense to chat about the brand new single first before we get on to other things. But did you want to talk a little bit about the single Garden Wall? I understand that it's actually the last song on the album, and I'd love to know a little bit more about the track itself and why you chose to release the closing track first.
2: It's probably like the only track that made sense to release as a single.
1: Yeah, I mean, the rest of the songs are quite big and quite long and sort of conjoined to one another. This was like,
2: oh, let's try and write a song that's like we could release as a single, I think. Not
1: just like that a made song, sense a
2: in
1: song,
2: the context
1: yeah.
2: of the album. Yeah.
1: Yeah. Yeah, it was the last one we did, the last one we wrote for the album. But yeah, I mean, especially listening back this week, sort of like, yeah, really, really happy with putting that one out.
0: Was it because of the last one you wrote? You said, were you sitting in the studio going, "Damn, we need a snappy single just to just to get that
2: no,
0: radio."
2: It was
1: less calculated than that, but I think it was after working on these big, giant, sort of exhausting songs, we were just like, "Oh,
2: God, it would be nice to play a song that went for 3 minutes."
1: Yeah.
0: Well, I mean, look, there's no radio edits here, so if you send me a 13-minute song, I'll play a 13-minute song.
2: Really noted,
0: But probably talk a little bit about the rest of the album. Thank you very much for giving me a sneak peek. I don't want to brag to the listeners, but it was great to hear it, obviously, and hear a little bit more of the context. But I'd love to hear a little bit more about the process of recording the album. I think it really captures what you guys sound like live, more so than Family Trust, but... I'd love to hear a little bit more about it other than what you've just given away then.
1: It was with Chris Brownville at Underground Audio. And, I mean, in a large part, I think that's what he does really well, is sort of...
2: captures what your band sounds like live.
1: Yeah. And that's what we were looking for. And everything was recorded, like bar vocals and a couple of overdubs. Everything was recorded together at the same time. And
2: it's pretty quick. Like, I think we just recorded the tracks one day, pretty much, and then just the second day was just overdubs, pretty much.
1: Like, there was a few other sessions after that to get some, there's some strings parts in one of the songs to get that down. But, it was wonderful, as always, with Chris, and there's no one I could think of, really, who would get what we're trying to do.
2: Yeah, he gets it 100%. Yeah.
1: Any more than Chris, so it felt like a pretty natural choice, yeah.
0: Certainly seems like a good fit. Excellent human and also, a fantastic engineer. But you mentioned that the other songs are, like, obviously Garden Wall, which we'll play at the end of the interview, but you mentioned that the other three songs are basically a single kind of movement. Did you want to talk a little bit more about maybe some of the themes or perhaps the musical influence of the songs or the album as a whole?
1: Yeah, I think... So for this album, it's me singing and screaming. The last one was Che. I think the stuff that we were working on was just more dynamic and had some quieter sections, and thought maybe some singing would work. So, gave that a go, and it was... yeah, just sort of perfectly aligned for me with just some, like, some shit that I was trying to get out and get off. So, it's a very personal record for me, but feels like a pretty cathartic thing to play. Every time we play, it feels like quite a constructive thing for me. Musically... that's a Cade question, I guess.
2: Yeah. I don't know. I sort of just get into, when we're writing stuff, I guess, I usually have like a nugget of an idea, and then it just sort of, we just keep adding to it. Like, especially like Hollow Legs, like, we really like, I had a structure in my head, but, like, each practice, you know, it'd be like, oh, you know, it'd be cool to just keep developing it and keep trying to find ways to elevate it step by step in a way that's not, you know, loud, quiet, loud. It's more like trying to find a way to keep the progression and build upon it, I guess, further and further.
1: So, and then you have the genius idea of pasting two seven or eight plus minute songs
2: yes,
1: together, and then
2: you find
1: yourself in a sticky situation.
2: Yeah, I wonder if there's a way that we could paste these two longer songs together.
1: But it's great. I mean, as a listening experience, or as a sort of like a, yeah, I think it works having these what is now three songs sort of like all pasted together. I think thematically it feels, I'm like really happy with how, yeah.
0: And these are all songs that you've been playing live for quite a while now, so they're not going to be a huge surprise to listeners, I'm imagining.
2: No.
1: We have been playing them. We stopped playing two of them for a little while just because we thought maybe it would be nice to taketh away before we giveth back album shows and whatever preceding that.
2: But the Black Bear show, then they drew it out of us.
1: Yeah. We had a great show on, what was it, like two Sundays ago at Black Bear with Letters from Greenpoint.
2: Adorned. Yeah. And Tall Work.
1: Yeah. And the kids wanted more, so you got to give it to them.
0: You gave him more.
2: Yeah.
0: Well, you're currently listening to Suffering Jukebox here on 4ZZZ. I'm joined in studio by Cade and Ben from local band Valve. We might go to a track and then come back and talk a little bit more, but this next track was picked by you, I believe, Ben. It's an Ice Age track from my favourite record of theirs, which is Ploughing in the Field of Love. Do you want to talk about why you chose this particular song from this particular band?
1: I mean, it's one of my favorite bands, and this album is maybe one of my favorite albums ever, and this song is one of my favorite songs off this album. I think Elias does a really great job and of just vomiting into the microphone, and this song is a nice sort of marrying of that raw emotion, but a little bit of beauty and a little bit of... yeah, which is, you know, a little bit of what Garden Wall is about. So, yeah.
0: It was a real turning point, this album, for them, I think, because they went from their early records, which were, like, just sort of kind of straight-up hardcore, and then this was sort of a lot of different influence and stuff. I dig it. I'm really excited to play this. So, without further ado, this is Ploughing in the Field of Love by Ice Age. Back with a little bit more of a chat with Valve after this.

0: And that was Plowing Into the Field of Love by Ice Age off the album of the same name. It was selected by Ben and Cade from Valve, who are joining me in studio here on Suffering Jukebox to chat a little bit about their brand new single, Garden Wall, which came out Friday, and just general Valve things. So once again, thanks for joining. Do you have a release date yet for the full album?
1: This is the 25th of September, I think.
2: Yes.
0: That's the day after my birthday.
2: Wow, well, intentional. It was intentional.
0: You must be excited to be able to get it out into the world, because it feels like it's been a bit of a long time coming.
2: It has. I mean, it's been done for...
1: over 12 months now.
2: Yeah, over a year now. Yeah. And yeah, it's really nice to get it out. We've got some really exciting shows that we're playing after that comes out, which will be...
1: I think we'll announce it next week.
2: Yeah. So that's really cool. And it's... Yeah, it'll be good to just get it out and also just keep working on other stuff now, you know, and be able to start playing new stuff, which we've started doing at shows. But yeah, we're really excited to get this out. It's great, if I had to say. After a year of not listening to it, listening back to it again, I think it's, yeah, I'm really happy with it.
0: Like, did you reach a point where you were sick of listening to it and now you feel like you can finally come back around to it again?
2: I mean, I think we got a little bit sick of playing, maybe a little bit sick of playing just because they're such, like, behemoth songs, some of them. But, I mean, I remember when we got the final mix back or after the master and I listened to it, I sort of, like... Yeah, it felt really great. Was feeling very emotional about it, and yeah.
1: Yeah, you can't be objective about these things, but I think it sounds good.
2: Yeah.
0: And speaking about working on new stuff, you mentioned that before. We're going to be getting some new stuff when you play live this coming Friday at Season 3.
1: Yes.
2: There's going to be a new one. That we've played a couple of times now. Which you'll hear, maybe the last song that we'll play.
1: Yeah.
2: So you should come, you should stay till the end, and you should hear brand new Valve music.
0: Yeah, don't rush out before the end of the set to catch a bus or anything like that. But that's going to be this Friday at Season 3 Space, alongside, we played some of the bands before, Hotchkiss and Granddaughter, am I right?
2: Mm-hmm.
0: Yeah. Tickets are available online, so definitely come and check that out on Friday. I got to ask about the new material. Like, obviously, you've been talking a lot I've heard you use the word behemoth a lot with the songs. The new material, is it going the other way? Are you going to be writing, like, three-minute punk songs or something like that?
2: No, unfortunately. I think we have a bad habit of... when we're working on stuff together, just keeping on adding things. Which is maybe not a bad habit, but it just seems to be the habit that we're in right now.
1: Yeah.
2: But
1: it's just, I think we're just trying to write maybe stuff that's not as mid-tempo. It's trying to maybe bring in some faster elements to it.
2: Yeah. Because it's fun to play shows, to play songs that get people... moving a bit and get them to uncross their arms and
1: that's important. No arm crossing at the Val show.
0: And I mean, Family Trust was sung by Che. Ben does the vocals on this one. Is perhaps the third Valve record going to be a Cade on vocals affair?
1: I don't think so. No.
2: Well, I did hear Cade singing his heart out at the Drone show on Friday night, so I mean, there's some potential possibly.
0: How good was that show, by the way?
2: You probably
0: heard me talking about it before when you were sitting out on the couch, but had you seen him before?
2: No, I think
1: with the Drones had started just when I was able to start going to shows. TFS had started.
0: And I mean, obviously, because like Gareth's been so present with like TFS and they're such a great band, it's really easy to forget just how good the Drones were.
1: Yeah.
0: But I was reminded again and again as they rolled out like hit after hit on Friday night.
2: Yeah, they were awesome. Yeah, we both looked at each other when they started playing I See Seaweed, and that album especially for me is huge. But yeah, incredible. So youthful up on stage. I was blown away by how he just rocks it so hard.
0: And it's like, it's a very different playing style and singing style to, I mean, it's similar to what he does in TFS, but I found like there's a lot more like incoherence and just sort of noisy guitar playing, where he's far more refined with the Drones. And like, I've seen him play solo acoustic as well, and it's even more refined. But we're not here to talk about the Drones, we're here to talk about Valve. But hey, shared memories. But yeah, what's coming up for Valve other than the show on Friday and the album and anything else that you want to talk about?
1: So, yeah, we'll probably head into state at the start of October for some shows in Melbourne and Sydney.
2: And we might be doing the shows with another band. We might be doing all the shows with another band. We're not sure. We can't say who the other band is.
1: But I think people will really like it.
2: Yeah.
0: First time travelling in a state?
2: No, we've done Melbourne before. Yeah. We did two shows down in Melbourne last year, maybe?
1: April last year.
2: Yeah. But first time in Sydney with Valve. So that'll be cool. We're doing, four shows in total. So, yeah.
0: Cool. Well, stay tuned, people, for anyone who's tuning in from Southern Climes. Stay tuned. But we can catch you Friday night at Season 3 once again with Hotchkiss and Granddaughter. We're going to play the new single, Garden Wall, in a second. Is there anything you want to say before we head into the new track?
2: Yeah, I guess this song is like a bit of a like thematic like last chapter being the last song. There's a lot of like anger and a lot of anguish on the album, and this one is sort of a bit of a like a bit more hopeful, a bit more optimistic, sort of look into the future a bit more. And yeah, so you know, look to the future. And whatnot.
0: Sounds great. Awesome. Well, Ben, Cade, thanks so much for coming in and joining me this morning and chatting about Valve. We're going to listen to the new single, Garden Wall, now, and you can check them out on Friday over at Season 3. 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

8:31 on your Monday morning, listeners suffering jukebox with me, Nick Steffen. Pronouns are he, him. I'm going to be here until 9 o'clock, at which point I will hand over to Jimmy, who is getting ready in Studio One next door to bring you another fantastic episode of Culture Vultures. Always look forward to hearing what he has in store. But we just listened to the brand new single from Valve, Garden Wall, and obviously I was just chatting to Ben and Cade from the band. It was great to have them in, and I want to thank them for their time, for giving up a little bit of their Monday morning to come in and talk a bit more about particularly the forthcoming album, which will be out next month. Very, very excited to hear the rest of that. And you can go and catch them on Friday over at Season 3 Space alongside the equally fantastic Granddaughter and Hotchkiss. Definitely not a show to miss out. But look, as I said, you listen to Suffering Jukebox here on 4ZZZ. I've got less than half an hour until I get out of here and continue on with my Monday. If you want to text in, 0420-626-733. It's always great to hear from people out there in Meanjin Radio Land. And of course, if you want to support the station, head to 4ZZZ.org.au/support, where you can subscribe, you can buy merch, you can do all of those kind of wonderful things like donating. 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It keeps people like me and Jimmy coming in on a Monday morning, giving us a little bit of purpose on a Monday, doing our shows. But importantly too, it is the 31st of August. It is the last day of the Radiothon Tailwind. So if you want to go in the draw to win some fantastic prizes from places like Blind Boy Brewing, Netherworld Arcade, BrizFest, or if you're a super sub, Consume Valve Records, a gigantic pack of records, CDs and t-shirts, then you know what to do. Head to the website 4zzz.org.au/support. And I mean, of course, prizes aren't the reason to subscribe. The real reason to subscribe is to get that warm inner glow, which is the satisfaction of knowing that you supported independent community radio. But look, I don't have very long left to go, so I need to move on with the show. As you would know, I always do a review every week here on Suffering Jukebox, something that I listened to over the weekend that really stuck with me. And this week, it's Black Duck and Elena Setian. And the album is called Black Duck with Elena Setian. It was released by Thrill Jockey on Friday, 26 August. Based out of Chicago, Black Duck is a trio that features guitarist Bill McKay, bassist Doug McCombs, and drummer Charles Rumbach, all veterans of the Windy City's underground, experimental, and improvisational music scenes. To list each of their respective projects, collaborations, and other musical outlets would take days and multiple pages, but think Tortoise, Bill Callahan, and Riley Walker, to name but a few. For their second album, Black Duck with Elena Setian, the band recruit Basque singer Elena Setian to contribute vocals and add a timeless cinematic edge to the group's unmistakable and incomparable sound. Setian and the members of Black Duck became acquainted when the latter was on tour in Spain in 2025. Their mutual respect and admiration for each other's artistry led to a cross-fertilization of ideas that culminated in collaborative sets taking place throughout the tour. Following this, studio time was booked, and the current project rapidly took shape, resulting in the tracks that comprise Black Duck with Elena Setian. Black Duck with Elena Setian is an album that sounds fresh and full of surprises. The connection between the artists is evident in the interplay, and despite the rapid timeline from realization to completion, the group sounds as if they've been performing together for years. Seekers of experimental and filmic visions will find much to love here, but despite its artistic pretensions, Black Duck with Elena Setian remains an accessible and beautiful album that will curry favor with all kinds of forward-thinking music fans. And we're going to listen to a track from it now. It's one of my favorites off of the record. This is a song called Behind the Door. You're listening to Suffering Jukebox here on 4ZZZ. Myself, Nick Steffen. It's currently 8:35.

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It's currently 8:48 on your Monday morning. You're listening to Suffering Jukebox with me, Nick Steffen. I'm almost at the end of my show, and we just listened to a really beautiful track called Braided River by a band called Believe. They have a fantastic album out called Nature's God. It's well worth checking out if you sort of like a bit of, you know, very mellow, experimental sort of free jazz stuff. Before that, we had Black Duck with Elena Sedien, Behind the Door, and that's taken from the album Black Duck with Elena Sedien, and that was the pick of the week here on Suffering Jukebox. Another really, really beautiful record that if you're unfamiliar, I strongly suggest that you check out. Now, I don't have too long to go, but I did manage to find a little bit of time to cram a few extra tracks in there, so I'm going to play them now, and I'll come back in a little bit and say goodbye. This is off of the album of the week here at 4ZZZ. It is the legendary Miss Kanina. It is going to need a language warning. It's off her new album, Blackprint. This is Chat My Shit. Enjoy.

0: That was Chiffon Magnifique right there, the track called Marionette. Fun little single that's been brought out by that great local project. And before that, we had Miss Canina with Chat My Shit, which is the first song off of her brand new album, Black Print, and that is 4ZZZ's album of the week. Going to be hearing a lot more of that record. And why the hell not? Miss Canina, absolutely fantastic, doing incredible things around Australia and also around the world. I did mention a little bit earlier in the show that she very recently did an entire European tour supporting Kneecap and also supported them over here in Australia when they toured. I think it was last year, but you know, time's a funny thing. But hey, it's 8:53 on your Monday morning. I'm about to hand over to Jimmy for an episode of Culture Vultures, but you've got a few final moments of listening pleasure with me, Nick, and Suffering Jukebox. Thank you for tuning in today. You know, it's been a fun morning coming in, and the last day of winter, I'm mourning the passing of the cool weather before it gets into the heat. Towards the end of the week, we're heading for summer temperatures by the time that we hit the weekend, which is, you know, not something that I like to hear. But anyway, I'm not going to keep talking about the weather. It's been a great play. I really enjoy playing a bunch of new music that I found over the last kind of week. I want to thank Valve. I want to thank Ben and Cade for coming in and having a chat this morning about their latest single, Garden Wall. And once again, you can check them out this coming Friday at Season 3 with Hotchkiss and Granddaughter. There's next week's show is going to feature an interview with Arab Strap. So I got to catch up with Malcolm Middleton and Aidan Moffat a couple of weeks ago via Zoom. They've got a new album called Half Told Tales that's due out this Friday via Rock Action Records. It's fantastic record. The lead singles have been getting a lot of play on this show, and I'm obviously going to end on one of them in a little bit. But before I let everybody go, obviously, thanks for listening. Get out, support some live local music throughout the week. Go and support some local venues. If you can, do look into that fundraiser for the venue in the middle of central Queensland, which is called Black Wreath. You can find all the information online. It's always a shame to lose a venue, and it's even more of a shame to lose a venue when it's in such an isolated location, and it's the only lifeline that local creatives and musicians have to perform their art. So if you can afford to give, obviously do look into that, and just Google support the Black Wreath. You'll find all of the information and a short film there. Of course, as well, if you can afford to support 4ZZZ, you absolutely should, because it keeps people like me coming in, talking about the stuff that they are passionate about. Obviously, I get to play a bunch of music that you're never going to really hear on any of the other stations. But realistically, it's an independent alternative. It's community run. It is community funded. It is an important thing to keep and maintain here in Meanjin, and it'd be a terrible thing to lose it. So if you can, go to the website 4zzz.org.au/support. It is the final day for the Radiothon Tailwind, so there are a couple of excellent prizes still up for grab from Blind Boy Brewing, Netherworld, Brizfest, Consume Valve, and there's also the Refer a Friend prizes too. So if you can convince, you know, a family or a friend or a co-worker to join the 4ZZZ fold, then you can go in the draw to win some gig tickets or some movie tickets. But without further ado, I'm going to sign off. I'll be back same time next week, Monday at 6 a.m. for another episode of Suffering Jukebox. Stay tuned for Culture Vultures. This is Arab Strap with their new single, Fighting For You. It's going to need a language warning.
1: I read today of glory times, the joys of yesteryear. But I remember watching threads and growing up in fear. Grangemouth is a target, son. It all kicks off, we're fucking done. Turn and face the blast and hope you don't survive.

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1: Good morning, this is Frankie, Aaliyah and Anastasia with your 9am Zedlines. In local news, construction on West End's upcoming McDonald's has continued into late night hours and residents of the suburb are not loving it. 612 ABC Brisbane obtained footage of ongoing construction outside the site at 4am, where workers can be seen unloading steel from several trucks. Speaking on the incident, a Brisbane City Council spokesperson says, quote, out-of-hours work can only be undertaken where the appropriate approvals are in place. There is currently no approval for work at the site at 4am. Though construction company StoreTech has been given council permits to operate from 9pm to 2am on certain nights, they have declined to comment on whether construction has been conducted outside their allotted hours, passing on responsibility to McDonald's. Also in local news, the Queensland Wattle Association has proposed an initiative to spread native wattle across the state before the 2032 Olympic and Paralympic Games. The association has already collected about 10,000 seeds, though Project Brisbane Gold remains a proposal. Landscaping decisions around the games would involve game organisers, governments and local councils. This comes after the mass clearing of trees in Barrambin Victoria Park, including at least seven ancestor trees in preparations for the games. Yaga Elder Gaja Kerry Charlton says there was no contact during the planning process.
2: In national news, several veterinary practices around the country are creating registers for dog blood donors as the demand for dogs requiring blood donations grows. Three-year-old golden retriever Bruno saved the life of a fellow canine this month after donating blood at the Millicent and Kingston Veterinary Clinic. Red Cross Life Blood notes one dog donation can save up to four lives. In emergency, the blood can be used to save cats. Trigger warning, listeners are advised that the following story contains sexual violence, pornography, and death involving minors. More in national news, Social Services Minister Tanya Plibersek proposes banning choking and pornography similar to what the UK has done. The death of a 16-year-old Sydney girl last week, who allegedly was treated as a suspected sexual choking act, has increased demand for the ban. New South Wales Liberal leader Kelly Sloan added her support for the ban yesterday. Ms. Sloan wrote to the Prime Minister Anthony Albanese, quote, when pornography depicts an act capable of causing brain injury, unconsciousness, or death, it should not be treated as just another form of adult entertainment, end quote.
3: In international news, over 10,000 Nepalese troops, along with specialist teams from India and China, have been deployed to find survivors trapped in tunnels at hydropower sites following last Wednesday's flash floods. Nepal's military airlifted heavy machinery to the remote site on Sunday, with rescuers reaching the entrance on one tunnel and beginning to clear debris. Once the site is secured, teams will carry oxygen and cameras into the tunnel. A spokesperson for Nepal's foreign ministry says international assistance is required with tunnel rescues, DNA testing and forensic identification. And for your weather today, Brisbane is partly cloudy with a slight chance of showers. It's currently 17 degrees with an expected maximum of 24. The fire danger is moderate and the UV index is predicted to reach 7, which is in the high band. That's all your news for 9am. We'll be back at 10am with more. In the meantime, you can find us on Facebook or head to 4zz.org.au.
4: Guys, I know we're getting to the end of our internship, but there's no need to slack off. You've forgotten the number one story this week. That is correct. The Inala Panthers have made the grand final. Woo! They came back from 18-0 down in an absolute ball terror of a game. And it was so good that man on the ground, Kehi Bond, refused to comment because he was too busy enjoying the victory. Big shout out to the Inala Panthers and all the kids out there playing in their grand finals coming up this week. This is, of course, Culture Vultures. We're about to get down to the real business. Let's enjoy ourselves, hey? Good morning, McGangan. Are you all ready for another fantastic week here at 4ZZZ? I hope so. We're about to kick things off with Culture

Yeah, that's right. Fantastic week here again at 4ZZZ, home of the awesomeness and the warm in the glow. You can carry some warm in the glow around too all the time. If you tune in, that's all you got to do. Just tune in and enjoy yourselves. Yes, this is 4ZZZ. And before we go any further, let us acknowledge where we are. We are on stolen land. We are on the land of the Turrbal and Yuggera people. Sovereignty was never ceded. Look, today we are having an amazing day because we're going to go through all the songs that are up for this year's Hot 100. We're getting to the end of the year, guys. It's the last day of winter. Like, that's a good thing to celebrate. And also, you know, just because we're coming to the end now of the year, we're going to have to go through all these songs that were amazing songs to hear all year long. And you might have forgotten them because there were so many great ones. We can't get through all the ones that are just First Nations here in our culture vultures over the next couple of weeks, before, in the next 4 months, with the rest that are going to come out. As you've heard before, Miss Kanina, album of the week and possibly album of the year. Just my nomination. But before we go into that, that's going to come up later, obviously. Before we go into that, this is a song you guys loved. I know a lot of people loved this song earlier on. This is Still Full From Lunch with Termites.

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2: That's right, proud sponsors of 4ZZZ. 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Two, you get a chance at prizes. Three, you get to be part of the most amazing thing you'll ever be a part of, to be honest, hey. And you can do some really cool stuff here. Hey, you subscribe, you volunteer, you come in, and you make some friends when you volunteer. Not only that, you get to help the place exist that you love. That's a great feeling to be able to do. And one guy that loves doing all this is my dear buddy, Matthew. Big shout out to Matthew. Volunteers every Thursday in here. And all those little packs you get for being a passionate subscriber, Matthew packs them. And I saw him last week too. He was stamping all those envelopes like an absolute champion, mate. Well done. And so because of that, and because I've made such a good friend, and when you make friends here, things happen. We do what we love the most every week, guys. That's what everyone's favourite moment in Brisbane, hearing about South Sydney.

That's right. Sassy marches on. Only this week, they seem to be marching along in a locomotive all over the Gold Coast Titans. And who doesn't like seeing Gold Coast lose when you live in Brisbane? No, I kid. You can go for whatever team you want, mate. 42-22. It was great to see South showing a big bunch of form right before the finals. Very important time of year to be getting things right. A couple of amazing things happened. First of all, big shout out to Jai Arrow, 99th cap. 99th game in the NRL, mate, and special rules had to be made to allow this to happen, and I'm glad to see the NRL showing some sense and allowing someone just to hit that magic number before they are forced into retirement due to motor neuron disease. It was quite comical to see him trying to wave away the mandatory substitution, because he's not allowed to play. This could be very disastrous, one wrong hit, given his circumstances. But, it was quite kind of hilarious to see him trying to wave away the mandatory replacement by Cameron Murray. And I've just got a feeling he wasn't seriously joking. I think he was quite determined to have at least one hit up. Unfortunately, Jai Arrow, and fans of Jai Arrow, we didn't get to see that happen because, you know, motor neuron disease, that's a terrible, terrible thing. After that, absolutely amazing game, especially by his replacement, and possibly the best substitution in history, Cameron Murray, mate. That first half was something spectacular. Two tries and two try assists in that first half. I believe he got a third one before the end of the game. Some of the best football I've seen Cam Murray play ever, mate. And that's saying something, hey. Like, that guy is an absolute legend. And another great thing that we saw in that first half was David Fifita. Now, I know me and Matthew have mixed feelings about David Fifita. I feel he doesn't live up to his expectations or what he can do, because he does have some serious talent. And he showed it on the weekend with the 75-metre blast down the middle of the field, hey. One of the greatest things to see is David Fifita in full flight, absolutely demolishing the opposition. Like I said, South Sydney aren't marching on. They are steamrolling the opposition, apparently. Talis Duncan with another two tries, as usual. That takes him to the sixth time that he's gotten a double ever. One thing that we did love was Latrell Mitchell took back to the field. About time, we're getting there, guys. But unfortunately, he bloody went on report, mate. He's looking at getting a $1,500 fine, I believe, or a $1,000 fine if he just cops a guilty plea. So, you know, at least he'll still be playing. And what else have we got? We've got some more news. That's right. Look, stats. You all want the stats, mate. This is the first finals berth since 2022 for Souths. Now, that must be wrong. Oh, anyways, this is South's 11th straight win against the Titans, and their 14th straight win at Cbus Stadium, which is the equal best for any venue they've ever had, including Redfern Oval. So that's pretty insane. This is basically looking like the Gold Coast Bunnies these days, I think. Talis Duncan with the sixth double of his career. And Alex Johnson has just scored his 29th try of the season to move to the top of the Irvine medal for top try scorer. One ahead of Tom Jenkins. So that's looking pretty damn good, guys. I think Souths are on. We might be a chance here, Matthew. We might be a chance here, but, you know. And Jaden Sullivan did have a damn fine game. Maybe we do keep him in there in the halves. Who knows? But, yep, fantastic game. Great to see Souths get up. And another one of our legendary subscribers, this is a music subscriber, Joey Lee Wagow, is also a South Sydney fan, so I'm certain he'd be loving it too. This song came out off an album he released earlier this year. As I said, these are all songs you can put in for the Hot 100. Start taking note. This is Shine On.

0: Meet Tidi Mahana, a remarkable 185-year-old matriarch who has witnessed the story of Aotearoa unfold across generations. Tidi, Te Araroa woman far walking, adapted by whale rider author Witi Himaira and directed by Katie Wolfe, is a powerful Australian premiere spanning from the signing of Te Tiriti o Waitangi to the present day. 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BrisFest is the proud sponsor of 4ZZZ.
1: 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There's always a good reason. And one of those great reasons is local music. We have three local musicians so far. And we're just going to run through their names again because A, I forgot. But B, look, we're making our shortlist, right, guys? We're making our shortlist and we're checking them twice, mate. And we're going to work out which bands we thought were really nice this year because we're going to make sure that a local gets on top of the Hot 100 yet again. Let's do that. First up, we had Still Full from Lunch with Termites. Amazing song. Heard that a lot earlier on this year. Self, Creature of the Night, another one that just got constant airplay. Don't forget these bands just because we move on every couple months, guys. And Joey Lee Wagtail, Shine On. Joey Lee Wagtail will be at the Sounds Like Community Radio car park gig this week. That also has Say True God in there as well, plus a couple others. I'll get the other names up very shortly. But yes, get involved, come see these things and support your local music. So we're going to continue along with songs that came out this year that you can put into your Hot 100 list, mate. First up, we got Dream by Demob, one of the best bands I've heard ever, mate, and very, very personal favourites of Regurgitator, sorry. That was my bad. Can't get those two mixed up. And then after that, we're going to go into like, I'll line all this up, guys. Don't you worry. I am a professional. This is Demob with Dream.

0: Hey, you. Yeah, you. This next track comes with a language warning.
1: Yeah, hey, you, man. This next track comes with a language warning. This is Miss Kanina coming up, of course, mate. Look at me now, featuring Kobe D. And I believe, if the rumours are correct, we might be able to hear an interview with Kobe D coming live from the Big Sound Ghoul Ghoul stage at the outdoor broadcast that I believe is happening this week. Yeah, I'm pretty sure it's this week. Oh, Thursday afternoon. I'll double-check all this, mate. But make sure you tune in for any outdoor broadcast done here by Zeds, because we get the best guys in, hey. So, yes, as I said, that was a language warning for Miss Kanina. And you know what? I'm giving you another one, man, because you do need two language warnings with Miss Kanina. Loves to drop the bombs, guys. Not just language bombs, but just, you know, dope beat bombs, I suppose, or whatever you want to call it, hey. But here you go. Here's another language warning. It's Miss Kanina. You've been warned.
2: 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So if that brings you unstuck or leaves you dumbstruck, then tune out while we run amok.

0: 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Yeah, you. This next track comes with a language warning.
1: Warning, warning, warning. The following song both bangs and slaps. So be sure to turn up that volume if you want to have a boogie.

0: The next installment of Right Here, Right Now brings the beats with our feature artist, Bala Rontu. Born and bred in Brisbane, Bala's offerings blend reggae and Afro beats while echoing back to their culture, steeped in First Nations and Papuan tradition. 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Right Here, Right Now airs live every Tuesday from 6 p.m. on 4ZZZ.
1: Oh, hell yeah. That sounds like that's going to be amazing. I've heard Bala Rontu before. Superb talent. Hey, like, just get in there. You can tune in. You can probably sneak in if you're a subscriber. Just saying, guys. Speaking of subscribers, we've had a message come through from one. Apparently today is the last day you'll be able to enjoy most of the Spring Hillside of Barambin. So get in there today, guys. Hey, like, definitely go and enjoy it before they, you know, do what they've done. It's sad they've done it, but you've got a chance to get in there and enjoy it at least a little bit and remember it, I suppose. Hey, and just remember, guys, when this stuff comes up, you get in there and you have a say and you hold them to account at some level. It's no good waiting till the fences go up. That's just, you know, words for the future, I suppose. But yes, we're going to continue on having as much fun as we can because, look, it's 4ZZZ. We move on. We have fun. We've just heard, okay, language warning, Big Titties, Little Titties, Janaba. You can vote for that one. That came out this year. That's a great song. I love that one. Before that, we had Miss Kanina, also a sponsor of this station, allegedly. I'm going to find this one out. I'm definitely going to find this one out. Featuring Kobe D. That was Look At Me Now, off album of the week, Black Print. Get into that one. Hey, that one absolutely slaps, that album. And then before that, we had Dem Mob with Dream, another amazing song that came out this year. How are you going to pick one? Like, you get to pick 10, I suppose. That's a good thing there. We're going to continue along with songs that you can pick in the Hot 100. We didn't make it past April, and we didn't even do everything between January and April, guys. That's how many amazing First Nations-only songs there are inside this year. So I mean, it's going to be hard, hey? I mean, you can choose whatever group of people you want to choose and vote for. That's all right. You don't have to just do First Nations. But these are the ones that are First Nations songs that we usually play here on Culture Vultures every week that you can pick because they were great. This is Eschatology with One Humanity. I love these guys, right? And this features the work of Katunga Jr.

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1: Yeah, go check that out. Definitely, mate. Radio Reversal, bringing you some fantastic information. Just like Transmission, which is coming on very shortly. Hosted today by my dear buddy, Sophie, who was inside, oh, not inside, in the training room with me when we did presenter training just over a year ago. Oh, the day. So great to be here. We're getting love sent through the window, mate, and you'll hear it through the speakers very shortly when Sophie gets on there. Of course, today we've gone through a whole bunch of songs that you can vote for in the Hot 100. We're just doing this early, guys, because there's so many to pick from. Just then we heard Fever by Coastal Drift. Just before that, Dope Fiend by Ipswich's, well, one of the great bands. I'm going to say they're fine. They might be running down the other bands. We're not going to do that. Dope Fiend by Northern Lights. And then before that, we had Eschatology with One Humanity featuring Katanga Jr. Right now, Ariana, local act, subscriber. Musician to the station as well. Just hint, hint, guys. This is Alive.

Yes, forever. Call me Sugar Plum. If only we could do this forever. But we're about to come to an end today, guys. Which is great because, even though it should be sad, it is great because transmission's coming up very shortly. We've had a great day, haven't we all, listening to songs we can vote for in the Hot 100. Just to remind you, mate. Before we go any further, let's go through them all. Right at the start, we had Still Full From Lunch, Termites. Great song. A lot of people love that one. Creature of the Night, Self. Yet again, another great song. A lot of people love that. Both locals, guys. After that, another local, Joey Lee Wagtail, Shine On. Personal favourite there. For reasons I will not go into, for nepotism. after that, Dem Mob with Dream. Look, brilliant, absolutely brilliant what Dem Mob does. And it's hard to believe they come from out of the desert and can make songs better than most people in the city. Let's call it how it is. Miss Kanina. Oh, Miss Kanina. Yeah, always great, man. Look at me now. Then we had, this one is a very, very popular song, mate. And I think it's mostly the title. Language warning on the title. Big titties, little titties. Janaba, great song again. Eschatology, One Humanity, that was great. Dope Fiend by Northern Lights, that was great. Fever, Coastal Drift, that is another great song. Vote for them all, guys. We've had more than 10 here. You only get 10 choices, so you're going to have it hard, mate. And these are only the First Nations ones you can pick from the start of the year, January to April. And there's still more in that section as well. Alive by Ariana. Forever, Call Me Sugar Plum, as you just heard. I think I've gone over time, so I better end it all, mate. We're ending with Friends by Yingaray.

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1: Good morning, this is Sydney and Mario with your 10 a.m. Zedlines. Welcome to Happy Hour. In local news, the keeper of Central Australia's vast Simpson Desert, Don Rollins, retires after 3 decades. Maungathuri National Park is Queensland's largest protected area. Mr. Rollins pushed for the park to be recognized by its traditional name and become a leading advocate for native title recognition, a fight that took 2 decades. He says, "It's given me the freedom to talk about my heritage, to talk about my people in the desert," end quote.
2: In more local news, you might know the Muffin Man, but do you know the Pumpkin Man? 80-year-old retired cane grower Darcy Emerson has made a name for himself growing pumpkins in the Whitsundays, donating them twice a week to community groups, charities, churches, daycare centres, and doctor's surgeries across the region. Emerson asks for no money or anything in return, stating, quote, "I've got enough to live on. I just feel like I've got to help, you know? Help people. That's what this should be all about, shouldn't it?" End quote. Despite asking for nothing in return, Emerson's generosity has inspired others to give back, including a professionally done sign for his pumpkin stand, a net for his ute to prevent pumpkins from falling out, a restaurant serving Darcy